0: Yeah, adding he had been ill for a number of years. After his work on Emergency, Mantooth appeared in a number of soap operas, including Loving, General Hospital, and One Life to Live. Randolph Mantooth was 80. 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

0: drastically different place by the time Donald Trump leaves office in 2.5 years. And look, Lord willing, we win that 2028 election. I know the midterms are probably looking rough for us. I get that. Life's hard. But right now, it looks like Dome is going to be the Democrat nominee. If our guy is JD or Marco, because it's going to be one of those two guys, it'll only be one of the two. If JD doesn't run, Marco will. If our guy is JD or Marco, then that's probably going to be the guy. I like his chances against Dome. Anyway, we have 2 hours left. Hang on.
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0: South Africa who are facing genocide over there. I think it was like 3,000 of them or something like that. 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They just came here, got jobs, hunkered down, go to church. You know, the kind of people you'd want to live next to you. The left freaking freaked out. 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
6: What's happening, fellow sports fans? It's Andy West. Let's look back on this day in sports history, July 10th. We'll start today in 1968. Baseball's American League and National League reach an agreement to split into two divisions in 1969. The 12 teams in each league will be divided and play a best-of-five games league championship series to determine the pennant winner. Jumping ahead today in 1999, in front of a Rose Bowl crowd of over 90,000 people, one of the greatest moments in U.S. female athletics occurs as the United States women's soccer team beats China to win the FIFA Women's World Cup. The score was tied at zero at the end of regulation, but on penalty kicks, the U.S. won 5-4. The game-winning kick and one of the most replayed highlights in history, I'm sure you've seen it, came from Brandi Chastain, who had the game-winning kick. And today in 2001, Cal Ripken Jr. upstaged every other big name in the ballpark, hitting a home run and winning the MVP award in his final All-Star appearance to lead the American League over the National League 4-1.
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8: Hearing for the man who's accused of killing activist Charlie Kirk wrapped up today in Provo, Utah. The judge is weighing whether Tyler Robinson will go to trial in Kirk's killing.
9: The defense finished questioning its last witness, an ATF firearms expert, as it tries to cast doubt on the ballistics evidence. But court began this morning with a fiery statement from the lead prosecutor imploring the judge to wrap things up. Yesterday, the courtroom camera briefly aired Tyler Robinson's alleged confession note, an exhibit that wasn't supposed to be made public. And as a result, the judge ruled that today the camera could not show any more exhibits, only the testimony. The defense finished questioning Caitlin Oliver, an ATF firearms expert who analyzed the alleged murder weapon. The defense argued the bullet recovered from Charlie Kirk's autopsy could not be conclusively linked to the alleged murder weapon tied to Robinson.
8: Fox's Claudia Cowan reporting from Provo, Utah. A new warning involving Iran and President Trump as Israeli intelligence tells the U.S. Tehran set up a plot to assassinate President Trump. Still, the White House says diplomacy will continue even as military strikes in the region intensify.
10: The president is well aware that Iran wants him dead and country leaders there will keep trying.
11: I don't really care because I'm doing my job and I'm doing it, I hope, better than anybody's ever done it.
10: The Wall Street Journal is reporting that Israeli intelligence recently shared with U.S. intelligence an assassination plot involving Trump, but the president told the New York Post today Israel did not alert to a new threat. The president in that same interview with the New York Post said that he's aware of the same general overall threat that exists from Iran. President Trump left Turkey on the old Air Force One this week, prompting speculation that the new plane which he flew into Turkey on wasn't equipped to handle threats.
8: Fox's David Spont reporting. 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
19: A few miles from the glass spires of Midtown Atlanta lies the South River Forest. In 2021 and 2022, the woods became a home to activists from all over the country.
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19: Until one day, everything just shatters open.
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9: No ceasefire. I'm Deborah Valentine, Fox News. Reports of Iran requesting another round of peace talks with the U.S. despite mixed signals between the two nations. Fox's Kevin Cork has the details.
10: The Trump administration demanding that Iran issue a public statement agreeing to stop firing on commercial ships and declaring the Strait of Hormuz open. Three U.S. officials say the message was sent to Tehran through regional mediators. President Trump has agreed to continue talks with the regime but maintains the ceasefire is over for now.
9: Israel alleging that there was an assassination plot from Iran against President Trump. Talks are expected next week in Switzerland. 8 people facing charges for allegedly planning an attack on last month's UFC event at the White House. The plot was thwarted before it could happen.
11: These 8 men were indicted. They're from Ohio, West Virginia, Missouri, Nebraska, Washington State, and California. The case is being run out of Columbus, Ohio. They are allegedly involved in 2 conspiracies. They include conspiracy to provide material support to terrorists up to 15 years behind bars and conspiracy to commit murder on federal government officials, including the president, vice president, and members of Congress, punishable by up to life in prison. The entire plot was discovered by authorities on June 10th after Tyson Proper's mother called police and said something was a little off with her son. Investigators tell Fox the alleged plan was to use drones with explosives to hit buildings near the event on the South Lawn.
9: Fox's David Spunt reporting. Maine Democratic Senate candidate Graham Plantner officially files paperwork withdrawing from his Senate race following sexual assault allegations. Senator Tom Cotton on Fox's The Ingram Angle.
12: The replacement may end up not having a Nazi tattoo, and he may not abuse women, but he's still going to share the socialist agenda that Graham Plantner and these radicals in places like New York City and Denver do as well.
9: Plantner has denied all allegations against him. 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
24: Hi, Dad, this is Aaron.
23: You couldn't call into it remotely. 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
25: You know, America's produced like lots and lots of stuff. Just piles of stuff. The fact of the matter is all day long, every day, there are warehouses full of stuff getting just pushed off a cliff. All day, every day.
23: That's Ian Nagoski, who runs the Canary Records label.
25: A friend of mine said that what he loves is being the guy standing at the edge of the cliff, waving his arms, going, wait, no, let me look at those first before you throw them away. I think there might be some good stuff in there. I think there might be some stories. I don't think we should throw all those away yet.
23: We have a season, 10 episodes of stories from that realm, of things that were just barely saved, and in some cases, not saved at all. A bizarre tale of two infamous New Yorkers.
26: They booby-trapped their home and turned it into the shield fortress of ephemera.
23: A missing chapter of American music history.
25: There hasn't been a guess culturally that they matter. So they get thrown in the garbage.
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27: It's over. It's ephemeral. 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
13: Trump takes to Truth Social to threaten Iran after there were open calls for his death at the funeral of Supreme Leader Ayatollah Ali Khamenei. Trump writing, 1,000 missiles are locked and loaded and aimed at the Islamic Republic of Iran, with thousands of more to immediately follow should the Iranian government act on its threat. During the Khamenei funeral, mourners held posters or banners calling for Trump's killing, along with Israeli Prime Minister Benjamin Netanyahu. Gary Baumgarten, Fox News.
14: A pair of quarterfinals matches taking place today at the FIFA World Cup. Fox's Tony Genualdo with a preview.
15: Two more teams are set to punch their tickets to the FIFA World Cup semifinals today. The action begins at 5 p.m. Eastern on Fox as Norway faces England. Norway has been one of the stories of the tournament so far as their fans have been seen rowing across the country. Erling Haaland has led the charge for the Norwegian team with 7 goals. But England is coming off a win against co-host Mexico in the round of 16, and their captain Harry Kane has 6 goals. Following that, at 9 p.m. Eastern on Fox, Argentina faces Switzerland. The defending champions are being led by Lionel Messi, who has the most goals of any player in this tournament with 8. Meanwhile, Switzerland will try to keep their momentum going after a penalty shootout win against Colombia. Tony Genualdo, Fox News.
14: The World Cup final will be played next Sunday in East Rutherford, New Jersey. The wildfires continue burning in Spain. At least a dozen are dead and 23 are missing. Stocks ending the week in positive territory. Dow finishing up 149 points. The Nasdaq up 74. 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
26: There was a murder in Central Ohio that many people still don't want to talk about. The man who committed that crime once sat on death row, but now he's on the run. His name is Lester Eubanks. Lester didn't tunnel out of prison or scale a stone wall. On a December morning in 1973, he and a small group of inmates were granted permission to walk outside prison walls. His handcuffs were taken off. He changed into civilian clothing, and he and three others were driven to a local mall. They were told they could wander the stores and were asked to return to a designated meeting spot. Hours later, all the inmates came back, except Lester Eubanks, and he hasn't been seen since.
27: He had a full plan. The guy had a plan.
28: I was just astounded that this could actually happen.
26: There were many years when it seemed like no one was even looking for Lester. But recently, his whereabouts have become the focus of the U.S. Marshals Service, the federal agents who track fugitives. The case is testing the marshals.
27: Those nine lives are running out, and we're going to catch up with Lester.
26: And is being urged on by those hurt most by Lester's crime.
29: He's had enough free time. He confessed to the crime, and his time is up.
26: I'm Sunny Hostin with ABC News. Over the past year, a team from the ABC News investigative unit joined the search for Lester Eubanks. They uncovered new leads, possible sightings, and at every turn found resistance from those who want Lester Eubanks to be forgotten. What they've uncovered is a case that's about more than murder. It's about family loyalty, a life on the run, and a first-hand look at how the U.S. Marshals are trying to solve one of the oldest fugitive cases in American history. Now, they may be closer than ever. From ABC News.
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15: New threats and new warnings. I'm Pam Husso, Fox News. Reaction from President Trump after another alleged assassination plot is uncovered.
16: The president is well aware that Iran wants him dead, and country leaders there will keep trying.
17: I don't really care because I'm doing my job, and I'm doing it, I hope, better than anybody's ever done it.
16: The Wall Street Journal is reporting that Israeli intelligence recently shared with U.S. intelligence an assassination plot involving Trump. But the president told the New York Post today Israel did not alert to a new threat. The president, in that same interview with the New York Post, said that he's aware of the same general overall threat that exists from Iran. President Trump left Turkey on the old Air Force One this week, prompting speculation that the new plane which he flew into Turkey on wasn't equipped to handle threats.
15: Fox's David Spunt. A judge in Utah is set to decide whether or not there's enough evidence to send Charlie Kirk's alleged killer to trial.
18: U.S. District Judge Tony Graff is now tasked with sifting through mountains of evidence presented in the five-day preliminary hearing in Provo, Utah. Evidence that prosecutors say includes surveillance footage and a confession, according to testimony from Robinson's roommate and lover.
19: I just asked him in person if what he said was true the night before, and he said it was. I started crying a little bit and said he wishes he hadn't done it.
18: Evidence also includes DNA, in which the defense argued is inconclusive. Charlie Kirk's family members attended the hearing. Robinson has yet to enter a plea. Prosecutors are seeking the death penalty. Jeff Manasso, Fox News.
15: A devastating plane crash in the Bahamas has killed several people. One person reportedly survived. The twin-engine Cessna went down just west of Nassau yesterday in a forested area near the airport. 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
25: 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Next Tuesday, the season 3 debut of the Netflix sports reality series Quarterback, featuring Jaden Daniels, Baker Mayfield, Cam Ward, and Joe Flacco. Next Wednesday on Netflix, the 4th season start of the reality show The Ultimatum, Marry or Move On. Next Thursday, the debut of the new Netflix comedy starring Will Ferrell, The Hawk. Next Friday, the launch of the Netflix romance film Heartstopper Forever and the Mexican drama thriller Desire. Next Monday on Amazon Prime Video, the new docuseries Murder 101, based on the hit podcast. Next Tuesday on Paramount Plus, the docuseries premiere of The Real Wolf of Wall Street. Next Wednesday on Apple TV, the launch of Lucky, starring Anya Taylor-Joy. Next Wednesday on Amazon Prime Video, the start of the new action comedy Ride or Die, starring Hannah Waddingham and Octavia Spencer. Next Friday on Hulu, the debut of the drama film They Fight, starring Andre Holland. And next Friday on Shudder and AMC Plus, the streaming launch of the Japanese psychological thriller movie Exit 8.
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4: Welcome back to the Weekend Dive. I'm Rory O'Neill. American astronaut Anil Menon is about to blast off on his first trip into space, a long-duration mission aboard the International Space Station for this medical doctor and Space Force colonel. Anil, there's that old story that in the moon race days, the U.S. spent a fortune developing a pen that could write upside down in zero G, while the Soviets, what'd they do? Well, they just used a pencil. You know, you've been training there in Star City, Russia for a while now. I'm wondering, is that ethos still on display there?
5: Oh, yeah, definitely. I think that's a fair characterization. They definitely have a platform. It works. It's very reliable. And they are very careful about breaking from that platform. And it gets the job done. It gets them to the objectives they want to do, go to the space station. And that's a very reliable way to get there. Very often the launches don't slip. They're set for a particular date. They launch on that date. It's got like a pretty amazing weather tolerance and capability. And they also have the people dialed in to just do the logistics part of it. And then, yeah, I worked at SpaceX, and you might say it's polar opposite from that. You're always looking, what can you change? Like, if you've heard about Elon's algorithm, it's to first question the requirements and then delete the part or process from it. So it's always a question of like, how do you make this process more efficient? How do you change it? How do you evolve to the next thing? And I think the goals are very different, and that's the driver. And they're both wonderful in their own way. Certainly that mentality there has opened up the doors that we've seen recently in the news, where you can do dream of certain things that seemed otherwise impossible, like space data centers and lower mass to orbit and things. So they each lead to different outcomes, and I respect them both.
4: Now, you're a medical doctor as well, and there have been advancements in helping to diagnose astronauts in orbit. You know, sadly, a couple months ago, we had to have a crew come home early because of one of the astronauts had a medical episode. But are we getting any better at actually treating people still in space? That's going to be an important skill one day.
5: It's kind of this, you have a cycle of learning and research that gives you better ability to treat people. And you see that on the ground too, is how do you treat cancer better? How do you treat heart attacks better? Well, you need these research institutions that are doing clinical trials, using new drugs. And the same goes for space. So the ISS is really a platform to learn. So the more we are up there, we're sending people, we're learning about these diseases. We've published papers in the past 10 years that have shown things from new eye problems to a higher likelihood of having a clot in space. And these are things we didn't know 20 years ago. So now that we know that, we have the medications up there to treat some of those things, and we've learned a little bit about them to treat them. And we have new tools. We have very small ultrasounds and very powerful ultrasounds that we can send up there to look for these things. All of this is really going to be what launches us to the moon and having a moon base and a sustained presence there. Imagine we go to Mars. That's a 3-year mission. There is no way you send healthy people on a 3-year mission, or even just sit on Earth in a room without some medical problem happening. So it's an exciting time for medicine, because everything that we're discovering is completely new. And you don't see that a lot in medicine, where there's just a whole new disease process that no one has ever interacted before. And so I'm glad to be a part of it now. I'm even more excited for people who are joining down the road through medical school internships or getting involved in space medicine. It's a really cool field right now.
4: I do wonder, we'll talk a lot about American taxpayers and what they get, but you're someone who spent some time in Nepal and Mount Everest. And I'm wondering, do you see that as well, that what you could do could be helping some Sherpa in Nepal?
5: Yeah, absolutely. In fact, it already is. If you think about the fact that NASA helped even SpaceX get started with some of the early Falcon launches and the Commercial Crew resupply program and Dragon that helped develop their operational capability and launch cadence. And now the downstream output of that is a multi-trillion-dollar company with Starlink that can reach places like Nepal where people might need to ask for telemedicine or help. So all these things kind of feed together. And I think without that, some of these initial efforts by us to push out into the unknown and to just put these long bets on really unlikely technologies, we wouldn't have like these rich resources that we have today. I think it's completely valuable, and it does affect people like in the most unreachable places in that one example. So it's an incredible thing for us to be undertaking.
4: You know, the space station is sort of moving into that zone of winding down operations in a few years. We had gotten some reports about some cracks in parts of the station. Does that alarm you? Do you think that's well in hand?
5: Yeah, luckily when those reports were coming out, I was here in Russia, and I got to meet the NASA team of engineers that were talking about it with Roscosmos and Energia. And just seeing the quality of those engineers, their belief in the mission and how hard they were working inspired me. And I've worked with a lot of great engineers over time, and these were in the top 1% of engineers kind of figuring out the forward problem. And they take it very seriously. So I know that I'm in good hands, and we are trying our best to figure out the best forward resolution of the problem. Going to space is not easy. And so we are, if it wasn't that, there would be something else that we'd have to solve. And so it is part of the process. And thankfully, the people working at NASA and the people working on these particular problems are truly solving the hardest problems that we face.
4: I'm sure you're getting plenty of advice, but you know, your wife has also flown in space. Has she given you specific Anina advice for this about what you may like or not like?
5: Oh yeah, she's great. She's given me like all my life advice, not just this. But I think specific to this mission, she's kind of like shared this philosophy and process of just being super organized about this precious time that I have in space. So I feel like I'm going into it with the best of intentions and like really ready to maximize every moment of it. Because, you know, I've dreamed about this my whole life. And so I feel very grateful for the opportunity. And I want it to be meaningful to me and to everyone that could potentially benefit from it.
4: From Star City, Russia, that's American astronaut Anil Menon, who's about to make his first flight into space on a long-duration mission to the International Space Station. His liftoff is set for Tuesday. Anil, thanks so much for your time and best of luck.
5: Thank you. Bye-bye.
4: A World Cup wrap-up. Next time on The Weekend Dive, I'm Rory O'Neill.
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10: 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I'm Pam Husso, Fox News. Reaction from President Trump after another alleged assassination plot is uncovered.
11: The president is well aware that Iran wants him dead, and country leaders there will keep trying.
12: I don't really care because I'm doing my job, and I'm doing it, I hope, better than anybody's ever done it.
11: The Wall Street Journal is reporting that Israeli intelligence recently shared with U.S. intelligence an assassination plot involving Trump. But the president told the New York Post today Israel did not alert to a new threat. The president in that same interview with the New York Post said that he's aware of the same general overall threat that exists from Iran. President Trump left Turkey on the old Air Force One this week, prompting speculation that the new plane which he flew into Turkey on wasn't equipped to handle threats.
10: Fox's David Spunt. A judge in Utah is set to decide whether or not there's enough evidence to send Charlie Kirk's alleged killer to trial.
13: U.S. District Judge Tony Graff is now tasked with sifting through mountains of evidence presented in the five-day preliminary hearing in Provo, Utah. Evidence that prosecutors say includes surveillance footage and a confession, according to testimony from Robinson's roommate and lover.
14: I just asked him in person if what he said was true the night before, and he said it was. I started crying a little bit and said he wishes he hadn't done it.
13: Evidence also includes DNA, in which the defense argued is inconclusive. Charlie Kirk's family members attended the hearing. Robinson has yet to enter a plea. Prosecutors are seeking the death penalty. Jeff Manasso, Fox News.
10: A devastating plane crash in the Bahamas has killed several people. One person reportedly survived. The twin-engine Cessna went down just west of Nassau yesterday in a forested area near the airport. 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
20: All righty. Good morning and welcome to Ask the Doctor. I'm your host, Dr. Michael Lang of the Lang Eye Institute and Fortify Vitamins, here each and every Saturday morning live ever since April of 1993 to answer any and all questions you may have regarding your vision, eye care, or a nutritionally related topic. And I want to welcome all the fathers out there. This is the day before Father's Day, so you know this is a live show today. And all you daddies deserve to have a great day tomorrow. Heck, a great day today. Get out and have some fun. Go out in the sun. Do some exercise. Go out to the beach. Go out to the lake. You know, do something fun. Hang out with your kids. And happy Father's Day. All right. My co-host this morning, as usual, is Dr. Susan Somerton. And let's see if we've got her on the line. Dr. Somerton, good morning and welcome to Ask the Doctor.
22: Good morning, Dr. Lang, and good morning all our listeners and callers out there, and happy Father's Day, too. It's a nice little reminder, and I want to say congratulations to my son and daughter-in-law. My son will be a father for the first time. They just had a new baby a few days ago.
20: Wow. You're a grandmother then.
22: I am. That's one of the motivations to stay in shape and stay strong and stay healthy so I can lift those grandkids up.
20: That's crazy. You're so young and vivacious and a grandmother. But yeah, I'm a grandfather too. So anyway, I'm going to open up the phone lines. We're going to talk about eye care. We're going to talk about nutrition. We're going to talk about building muscle and losing weight. We got a lot to talk about. We're going to talk about chromosomal aging. And we're going to talk about a nutrient that everybody needs to be taking. So the phone lines are 877-969-8600. That's 877-969-8600. This is a live call-in show dedicated to you, the listener, the viewer, the consumer. So no matter how simple or complicated the question is, we'll, of course, try to answer it to the best of our abilities. One more time, write this number down, 877-969-8600. If you'd like to see Dr. Somerton or myself or Dr. Lori Caputi or Dr. Christine, who joins the team very soon at the Lang Eye Institute, we're located in the Villages, Florida, right there on County Road 101 and 466. And the phone number for the Lang Eye Institute, I'm going to give it to you twice, so get a pen and paper. Here it comes. Lang Eye Institute phone number is 352-753-4014. That's 352-753-4014. Also, you can learn a lot more about what we have to offer at our website, our Fortify website, and that's simply fortify.com. And you're going to see some changes on that website. We're putting a new face on it any day now. We just got to go live with it probably on Monday. Maybe it's live now. I'm not sure. So we're changing the website around a little. It's still going to be very easy to navigate. We're just doing some different imaging on it. And that's fortify.com, FORTIFEYE. The good thing about the Fortify website is fully transparent. We tell you exactly what you're getting in the supplements. We have a science section that shows you all the clinical studies that back the ingredients and why we've developed a particular supplement. All right, So, wow, I got a black thing behind me now. My Tampa Bay went away, but it'll be back up soon. So I just came back from the International Society of Sports Nutrition. I was down there all week, and Tasha went down there with me. And first of all, if Tasha's listening, thanks a lot. You did a bang-up job. I mean, you are amazing. You can do 15 things at once and chew gum at the same time. So we did really well there. We were talking to doctors. We were talking to researchers. We were talking to coaches, athletes, trainers, you know, students from all over the country and all over the world about the Fortify line of products and how we can help enhance your performance at just about any age. And of course, we went to classes. We went to a lot of classes learning about the latest in diets, the latest in supplements, you know, to help enhance your performance, to help build muscle faster, give you more strength, more energy, but safely. That's the whole key, naturally. So a shout out to everybody at the International Society of Sports Nutrition. It was a great time. And we're going to talk a little bit about what we learned at that show in just a few minutes. I do want to mention we have something on the horizon that Dr. Summerton and I were involved in developing that's coming out soon. And we planted the seed a few times. And I think it's going to be a big hit. I really do. And I think it's something that's very needed. We talk about weight management on this program. And the reason the GLP-1 receptor drugs are so popular is they help you lose weight. But they're not without inherent risks. So we have developed something called Fortify Fit Bites. And Dr. Summerton, we worked on taste for these because as we know, if it doesn't taste good, nobody's going to take it. But it's kind of an exciting little treat that's going to help people. What do you think?
22: It is. And we did want to make it like a little treat. So it tastes good, almost like you're eating a piece of candy, but it's going to help reduce that appetite to avoid that snacking in between those healthy protein-based vegetable and fruit in your diet that we want you to have, but we don't want you to get hungry and start snacking and be tempted on those quick go-to processed foods. So it helps reduce that appetite.
20: Yep, Fortify Fit Bites, and it's going to contain allulose, which is a rare sugar that really doesn't have any sugar content, and it can act kind of like a GLP agonist because it curbs your appetite. But we also have put Slendesta in it, which is a potato extract developed by Kimmon Foods that also curbs your appetite. And it has hardly any calories or any carbohydrates, and we're using real cocoa in it. So it's a chocolate gummy. It's going to come in two flavors initially, chocolate raspberry and chocolate coconut. And they're really very good. So here's an example. If you're trying to lose weight, you might take Fortify Fit meal for breakfast, 6 a.m. You go to work, and then about 9 or 10 o'clock, you're jonesing for something to snack on, right? But you want something that's healthy. It's going to keep you from eating that unhealthy snack. So you pop a couple of these chocolate gummies, these chocolate raspberry or chocolate coconut gummies, and after they've been in your system for a few minutes, it curbs your appetite so you can hang out until lunch. So it's coming out soon. We've already finished making them. We're in the process of making the bags. It's all been approved. So it's called Fortify Fit Bites, and it'll be on the website probably in the next week or so. It won't be available probably another 3-4 weeks, but you'll be able to pre-order in about a week at fortify.com. All right, we're going to take the next call in just a second. I do want to mention at the conference, they were talking a lot about protein, of course. And whey protein is still the big daddy, whey protein. But now there's beef protein. And everybody's trying to make a vegan protein that is beneficial. But the problem is, if you've seen Consumer Reports not too long ago, they tested all sorts of vegan proteins. And the majority of these were coming out of China. And they were filled with unnecessary amounts of heavy metals and contaminants. Unacceptable amounts, I should say, higher than the FDA actually allows. And some of the big three, I'm not going to mention their names, but there's three big companies that everybody's taking. They were at the top of the list. So that's why we developed the Fortify Vegan Protein, Fortify Vegan Super Protein. It's all North America actually developed. But the only issue with our Fortify Super Vegan Protein is it does have barley in it. And barley is an amazing protein. And when we combine barley to pea protein, it's a complete protein. But some people have celiac disease. Some people are gluten sensitive, so they won't take it. So what do we do, Dr. Summerton? And what are we in the process of doing now?
22: We're reformulating to make sure it is absolutely gluten-free so it can be friendly for the vegans and our gluten-free patients and customers.
20: Yep. So we do listen, and we're developing a protein that's still going to have the pea protein coming out of Canada, but we're having fava bean protein, canola, and sunflower. And when we combine these four, it actually has a higher amino profile than the one we have now, a higher amino acid profile. Many of the amino acids are actually higher than whey protein, and the branched chain amino acids are almost exactly the same as whey. And it digests very easy. It's creamy. It's not grainy. It's not chalky. It's actually delicious. It tastes better than our current one. And we're coming out with chocolate and vanilla first. Salted caramel mocha will come out later. We're not going to come out with that first because that's the worst seller of the three. But we're still going to have both of them. We still have the vegan super protein available now. And after the new vegan protein comes out, we might phase it out. We'll just see which one's selling the best. All right, I'm going to give you the phone lines one more time, and then we're going to the first call. If you got a question, give us a call. Dr. Susan Summerton and Dr. Michael Lang, both of the Lang Eye Institute and Fortify Vitamins, here to answer your questions. 877-969-8600. That's 877-969-8600. All right, let's go to the phones. Let's go to Steve in Clearwater. Steve, good morning.
0: Yes. Are all the eyeglass frames you sell gluten-free?
20: 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I don't think we have any wheat, barley, or rye in any of our glasses.
0: But well, I'm just trying to help you market your frames. 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
0: Natasha should use that as a marketing tool, where all our eyeglass frames are gluten-free.
20: You know, are hiring at the Lang Eye Institute now for Ocala and the Villages. So maybe you want to become a frame stylist.
0: Oh, well, that would be interesting. but I'm a minimalist. I don't go for the fancy stuff. And I like the basic functional type thing, so yeah, I probably wouldn't be a very good salesman.
20: Well, you know, the big bold and black is in style now. Remember the BC glasses that everybody was issued when they're in the military? BC, you know what that stands for, Steve. Birth control glasses. So those are coming back. They're very vogue. Big, bold, and black. I mean, that's really cool.
0: Yeah, well, I like glasses, you know. Like, I don't wear glasses. Probably should, but I don't. But I like big frames that have a big lens, so you don't see the frame in the peripheral of your vision, and they're hard to find. But anyway, today was the Summerton solstice, and so I thought I'd bring up something regarding light. My question to you is, what is their melatonin function? In other words, if you're a nocturnal animal and you are up at night and sleep during the day, how does does melatonin still affect your sleep cycle, or is it canceled out, or is it reversed? What would happen with a nocturnal animal like a cat or a hunter
20: I think, Steve, I was sleeping during the veterinarian ophthalmology classes in optometry school. I really do. I don't recall that. And I'll be honest with you, I have no clue, but Dr. Summerton may know something, because if I don't know it, she usually does. So I don't have, I don't know. The bats produce melatonin. Bats hang out at night. I don't know. I'm dumbfounded. Susan, help me out here.
22: Yeah, I don't know a lot about the nocturnal either, but I do know that it is produced by the pineal gland in the dark, regardless of what the animal's habits are. So melatonin is a big repair hormone. People remember it easily for helping them sleep, but it's actually a major antioxidant that fixes and repairs while you're sleeping. So I would imagine the nocturnal animals, they're still releasing it and they still get the repair. But that's one of the arguments when they're studying, for example, rats and comparing it into humans, is that their whole circadian rhythm is different than ours. That is it really a true comparison? Are we getting a false positive, a false negative result if they're studying it under the wrong kind of light that we are supposed to be under?
0: Well, yeah, and here's one useless fact which I thought is interesting. If you take an animal, any animal, a butterfly or a rat or a snake or a human being, not a human being, and anyway, you take any animal and put them in the ground, in like in a cave or something, and you just let them live, okay? They will naturally cycle into a 24-hour cycle, just like if they saw the sun or anything else. What's very interesting is that humans' circadian rhythm does not. We are on about a 25-hour cycle, a little bit longer. Actually, it's about 24 and a half. And nobody understands exactly why do humans have a cycle that's slightly longer than the actual 24-hour diurnal system. Now, here's something really weird, really weird. What planet has a 24-and-a-half-hour cycle?
20: Uranus.
0: A? No, Mars.
20: Ah, that was
0: what
20: close.
0: Are we doing with a circadian rhythm that would be perfect on Mars? Okay, that's it. I'm gone.
20: I guess we should all buy SpaceX because we're going to Mars soon. So there's my plug for SpaceX. Remember, that stock is actually down a little bit. You know, it, you can buy it at 150. You could have bought it at 135. It went to 150. It went to 220, I think. And now it's back about 180. So buy some SpaceX stock.
0: All IPOs do that. There's this initial rush of dopamine that goes into everybody for the stock. And then people start coming back to their reasonable, and it hits a market. And you know, when you set an opening price, you're it's very arbitrary. It's not based on market. It's based on just what the person wants, and it's arbitrary.
20: Well, we got to go, Steve. We're getting loaded up, buddy. We got to take some more calls.
0: Okay.
20: Okay, Steve,
0: you take it easy.
20: Talking stocks with Steve will be next show.
0: Oh, well, if I knew about stocks, I'd be a little bit better off than I am.
20: See you, buddy.
0: Okay.
20: All right. You're listening to Ask the Doctors. And remember, we're not stockbrokers, so don't take our advice. 877-969-8600. 877-969-8600. But I do think SpaceX stocks, everybody should own it in your portfolio. I really do. All right, let's go to Plano, Texas. Chick in Plano, Texas. Chick, good morning. Welcome to the program.
1: Good morning, Dr. Lang. How are you?
20: Fantastic. And yourself?
1: Absolutely fantastic. Thanks much. And hello to Dr. Summerton this morning.
22: Good morning.
20: What can we do for
1: hello.
20: You?
1: So Doc, you and I exchanged texts yesterday about a certain, we'll leave the name out at this point, vegan protein that I was using.
20: Right.
1: And you had indicated and mentioned actually at the beginning of your show the superior nature of your product. Can you tell us a little bit more about that? And I also take BCAAs. In fact, I'm here at the health club right now on the Stairmaster. I've got a 20-ounce bottle with some BCAA in it.
20: Right.
1: And it seems to help me for muscle recovery. I don't have that stiffness in my joints.
20: Right.
1: It gives me some energy, etc. So can you talk about those two, please?
20: Absolutely. First of all, those are branched chain amino acids. And the main thing I want you to look at is that probably tastes really good. The ones that don't taste good are better for you, believe it or not, because they're using sucralose in most of those branched chain amino acids, because branched chain amino acids are inherently very, very bitter. And that has leucine, isoleucine, and valine. And that's responsible for muscle growth. So it does help with recovery and muscle synthesis. But look on the label under the ingredients and see if it has sucralose in it. I don't recommend anything with sucralose. That's an artificial sweetener. It's probably not the best thing for you. And also, they make it really pretty, a red color, a blue color, a green color by using dyes. So now you have dyes and you have sucralose. If you have the one with no dye and it's flavored with stevia or monk fruit, then it's fine, okay? So make sure it's stevia, monk fruit, something like that. Even fermented rice sugar or fermented cane sugar is okay. And the other piece of the puzzle you talked about, you sent me a label, and we won't mention their names, but it was a vegan product for recovery, and it had a high amount of vegan protein. And if I recall, it was pumpkin seed, sunflower seed, and pea. And they were all coming out of China. And I'm really knocking China right now, and rightfully so. That's a whole nother show. And it did have tart cherry in it. And tart cherry is good. Tart cherry is good at lowering inflammation post-workout. So it does help you recover. But it also had some other things in it that I didn't love. But the main thing is most of these vegan proteins are country of origin is China. It might say made in the USA, but you have to find out country of origin of the ingredients, okay? And like I said, Consumer Reports did a study not too long ago. Three of the biggest names in the market, they were filled with unacceptable amounts of impurities, and they were all coming out of China. That's why we source everything from other countries and not anything from China. So what I recommended for you, because we're in that age, I mean, where we're probably starting to age in our early 60s or whatever, and maybe you're not there yet, but there is a product we developed. Dr. Summerton and I worked on it for a long time called Fortify Fit Pro. And it is a combination of whey protein, so it has all the branched chain amino acids in it, Creapure creatine, that's German creatine, MyHMB, which is a metabolite of leucine, the number one branched chain amino acid, betaine anhydrose, which is amazing for muscle synthesis as well as lowering homocysteine, Elevate ATP, that gives you energy and production of ATP, adenosine triphosphate, in the mitochondria without it being a stimulant. So we're not getting all this caffeine that can give you the jitters and cause your heart to go into atrial fibrillation in the gym, which isn't good. And then we have L-citrulline, a vasodilator, and vitamin D and a few other things. And it's used, Chick, to take before you work out, 30 minutes before you drink it, and then right after you work out. And I wanted you to get on it and try it for 1 month. And if you're not 100% satisfied, if you're not stronger and firmer and more energy and more endurance and pushing more weight, man, I'll give you money back. It's as simple as that. So it's called Fortify Fit Pro. And remember, we worked on this for over 2 years to develop it. It's been on back order a couple of times because it's huge. A lot of professional athletes, world champion athletes, even amateur athletes, and just weekend warriors, and just, you know, the little old lady like my 98-year-old mom takes it to help give you a little more energy, a little more endurance, and a little more strength and muscle tone. It works. So that's my spiel.
1: Sounds excellent. Sounds excellent. Now, can the BCAAs be combined with Fortify Fit Pro into one drink, or should you take them separate?
20: Yeah, you can combine the BCAAs with Fit Pro, but it's not necessary because we have so many amino acids. I also forgot to tell you, we have grass-fed whey protein, but also grass-fed collagen protein in it. So we're getting so many amino acids from the whey, from the collagen, from the MyHMB, from the creatine. So it's not necessary. If you want to take the BCAAs, believe it or not, take them at nighttime because that's low calorie, all right? You're not getting any carbs. And put it in water and drink it right before you go to bed. That'll help you recover faster while you're sleeping at night.
1: Very good to know. Very good to know. As always, your shows are very informative. I appreciate our friendship. It's been a while since we visited, and I remember the day I was in your studio, which was pretty cool.
20: Wow, yeah, it's been years and years, Chick. It's been a long time. It's a blast from the past.
1: Yeah, too long, I'm afraid. Too long. Well, We'll have to make it shorter and do something about that.
20: I agree. I agree, Chick. You continue. Have a great workout at the gym.
1: Thanks very much. I appreciate it. You have a great day. Great day, Dr. Summerton. And say hello to your family, Dr. Lang. Appreciate it.
20: Will do. Happy Father's Day.
1: Thank you. Same to you, sir.
22: You know, Dr. Lang, we just need to add, you mentioned briefly that the branch chains are primarily just the three amino acids, primarily leucine. And so what people need to understand that there's nine essential amino acids. So I think when people are looking for the BCAAs, just the three amino acids, they're trying to get a workout done as staying fasted, but adding some amino acids. But if you only do those three, that kind of tells your body to grow the muscle, but you need the other six essential amino acids to complete building the muscle. So like you said, there's really not an advantage to adding the three. If you already have the whey protein, you already have the nine essential amino acids in it. So you don't necessarily need that extra of the three isolated by themselves. So the three will tell your body to make the muscle, but you need all nine to complete the growth of the muscle.
20: Absolutely correct. Essential amino acids are crucial. And so once again, Fortify Fit Pro has all of the essentials plus, you know, higher amounts of the branch chain amino acids. And we really thought this out quite a bit. It was a huge hit at the International Society of Sports Nutrition. Fortify Fit Pro was just one of the biggest hits. And our vegan protein was also a big hit. And then our CreaPure creatine, my HMB, and vitamin D. So there's a lot of vegans out there. And one thing that these vegans are deficient in is creatine. And that was one of the lectures was talking about vegans and deficiencies, and omega-3 is another one. So if you're a vegan, if you take a good omega-3 that is animal-sourced, like a marine-based, like Fortify Super Omega, you can bite into it and the oil will go in your mouth. You can discard the gelatin because it's bovine gelatin, but you're still a fish oil. But remember, creatine is not animal-based. So creatine, vegans can take creatine. It's actually synthesized in the lab, but it's not animal-based. The only way you get creatine is eating a lot of red meat and seafood. There's a little bit in poultry. But I think creatine is probably the most studied nutrient in the sports nutrition industry, isn't it, Dr. Summerton?
22: It is, and I think they've been studying this since the 1950s, but the focus has been on mostly muscle building. But what it doesn't do, it does not give you big muscle. It gives you the ability to regenerate what we call the ATP, which is kind of the energy currency to build the muscle. So if you just take creatine, you're not going to get huge. That's kind of what we used to think. It just gives you the ability to perform better. So you still need to go to the gym, but you'll be able to go a little longer. You'll be able to lift a little heavier. You'll be able to sprint a little faster. You'll be able to do a little bit high intensity. And then you'll also be able to recover faster. So it's a tool to help you at the gym, not substitute the gym. And now with the muscle, we know way a lot about it, and there's very little to know, if any, side effects. But we do know now there's more information on your brain because your brain needs that ATP energy too. So a lot of research coming out on Alzheimer's prevention, sleep deprivation, and cognitive performance to help with that. And so it's super exciting. And then even with bone health, is showing when you lose weight or your deficit of calories, or even as aging, postmenopause, we tend to have bone loss. And so when you combine the creatine, again, with resistance training, because resistance training helps prevent osteoporosis, when you have the creatine with your resistance training, there's now evidence to say that that prevents bone loss as well.
20: Right. So resistance training is also key with this. And, you know, I'm probably one of the biggest sleep deprived people. I'm always sleep deprived on Saturday mornings. You know, I was all over the state yesterday. I was down in South Florida, Fort Lauderdale, and drove up to the Villages and then drove all the way down, back down to Tampa Bay and then over to Safety Harbor and then to Clearwater Beach and back to Safety Harbor and then to Tampa Bay this morning. So I crawled in bed about 3:30 this morning and, you know, got 2.5 hours of sleep. But that's kind of typical for me. I strive on 3 hours of sleep. Now, tomorrow night, I'm going to sleep. I'll go to bed at midnight and I'll sleep till 7 or 8. So I'll get 7-8 hours of sleep. I'll get caught up. But it's interesting because there's a lot of science now, and you brought that up, about people that are sleep deprived thriving when they take creatine. So think about it. A lot of people have jobs that stress them, all right? You're in a particular job that you're going to have not the right amount of sleep. Think about it. Firefighters, athletes, pilots, people in the military, law enforcement, CEOs of companies, all right, executives, students that are in college, law school, med school, optometry school, chiropractic school, dental school, pharmacy school, physical therapy school. I mean, you're up a lot of hours studying. So all of these people could actually benefit from creatine. It helps reduce a lot of the stressors and it makes you feel better. And it's been shown that people that are sleep deprived thrive when the creatine levels are higher in their blood. Isn't that kind of interesting?
22: It is. And what we do need to note is dosage. People are going to wonder about dosage. Normal everyday dosage is about 3 to 5 grams, according to the latest studies. However, when they did study these times of extreme stress with lack of sleep, they actually had to boost the dosage to 20 to 30 milligrams to kind of overcome that sleep deprivation just for that short time. And then go back to that kind of 3 to 5 gram daily dose.
20: Yep. So you can take higher dosages than 5 for people for simply muscle. 5 grams is about what we recommend. And there's a loading dose that you can, or I don't think it's necessary. The people that do the loading dose, you can take 20 grams a day for 5 days and then go back to 5 grams. But at a month out, if you take 5 grams a day, you're going to be at the same place. There's an interesting study, and they had a poster on it, and they had a lecture on it with firefighters. And the firefighters were given 20 grams a week, Dr. Summerton, 20 grams of Creapure creatine. I'm pretty sure it was creatine monohydrate, and I think it was Creapure. Remember, Creapure is the only one made in Germany, the only one not made in China. It's the purest. So they were given 20 grams for 1 week and then 5 grams for 11 weeks. So it was a 12-week study. And they were also did resistance training. And every component of firefighter-specific occupational performance improved. So, I mean, they, like I said, chronic sleep loss, hazardous exposure, increased blood pressure, increased heart rate, fatigue, core body temperature going up in firefighters, you know, dehydration risk. Of course, there's a lot of psychological stress. You're around a lot of people that are, geez, burning up in fires and a lot of death. So it really does help firefighters. So anybody listening, a firefighter out there, consider taking creatine, consider taking Creapure creatine. You can certainly take our, look at what we have. We have the Fortified Creapure Creatine, where we added MyHMB and we added vitamin D. There's a few good studies out there that have shown that when you combine MyHMB, vitamin D, and creatine at therapeutic levels that are in our powder, it works synergistically together and works better than creatine alone. So that's why we created it. It's unflavored, so everybody can take it. The Creapure has no taste. 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
20: 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But AJ is going to pull up the other bundle in a minute, and it's the one that has Fortify Fit Meal, Rejuvenate, and the CreaPure creatine in it. I just can't think of the name. Jeez, I gotta take more.
22: That's
20: creatine.
22: That sleep deprivation.
20: It is sleep deprivation. All right, phone lines are open. Give us a call at 877-969-8600. If it sounds like I'm eating something, I am. I just opened. I'm holding this up. A CreaPure creatine wafer. These things are delicious. They're sealed, and you just open them up. It's white. It's got just a few calories, a few carbs, 1 gram of CreaPure creatine. These things are delicious. I told the CreaPure people that I would like to have this under the Fortify label. So we're going to have a delicious little 1 gram CreaPure wafer you can snack on during the day. You may take one at breakfast, one at lunch, one at supper. You've got 3 extra grams right there and a little tasty treat. Maybe you combine that with the Fortify Fit Bites. All right, we're getting ready to take a break here in just a few minutes. So I'm going to give you the phone lines. It's 877-969-8600. That's 877-969-8600. But before we go to the break, we're probably going to take the next caller. So we're going to take the next caller now. And let's go to Kevin in Anthony, Florida.
2: Hi, Dr. Lang. Good morning. I can't believe I just called and I got right through. But I've been listening to you from way back in the beginning. It just so happened right around that time I stopped drinking like 33 years ago. I haven't had a drop of alcohol, but
20: congratulations. That's
2: kind of beside the point. But I've always been kind of, thank you, I've always been kind of very active, very fit. I'm a horseshoer. I'm a farmer. I'm 68 years old. I've had some issues, but got those taken care of. And my question is, it's so weird that you've been talking about the creatine, you and Dr. Summerton. I've had the creatine sitting on my kitchen counter for the longest time and wanted my wife to take it. So since I've been hearing all this good stuff about creatine, I said, I'm going to start taking it. So I did put it in my coffee for the first week, and it ruined my cup of coffee, but I did drink it. So I did put it in grape juice, and you mentioned grape juice. Right. And it's still kind of hard for me to take, but I am going to take it because I hear all these benefits from it. I don't do the smoothie or the shakes real well, but I get very consistent. I've been doing the Super Omega forever, right, and the Focus and Brain forever. I love your products. I love you know, you guys. I mean, you're very, I just love everything I hear. I mean, you're brilliant, first of all.
20: Try it orange juice, right?
2: Okay, I'll give it a go. I wish it was a big tablet, a big something I could swallow.
20: Well, I'm gonna have the wafer soon, so I don't know how soon, but you know, I just told the people that CreaPure Proof to manufacture some for me. So we'll have the delicious little wafers, and I'll have some. As a matter of fact, Monday I'll have some samples. So if you stop by the Institute on Monday, I'll have some samples of the wafers for you to try. But if you put it in orange juice, it's better than grape juice. The citric acid in the orange juice blocks that little bit of the bitterness from the HMB that's in it.
2: Yeah, I'm going to keep trying. I'm going to keep doing it because I want to just see, you know what I mean? So I'm going to stay with it. And I am going to even do the Fit Pro here soon and get serious with that because I want to, you know, change my workout regimen a little bit.
20: That's right. You're young. 68's young. You're just getting started. Let me tell you. 68's the new 40.
2: I love it. Yeah, I feel

0: 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All right, we're getting ready to take a break. 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So stay tuned for Dr. Susan Summerton and myself for more of Ask the Doctor.
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0: All right, welcome back. You're listening to Ask the Doctor. I'm your host, Dr. Michael Lang, and my co-host, Dr. Susan Summerton, here each and every Saturday morning live to answer any and all questions you may have regarding your vision, eye care, or a nutritionally related topic. 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That's 877-969-8600. I do want to remind everybody, we are coming back to Ocala, Florida. Lang Eye Institute of Ocala is in the makes. We purchased the old Coca-Cola bottling plant right there on Bonnie Heath Road, which is 27th Avenue, I think, and Magnolia, kind of in the outskirts of that downtown historic district. It's a big building, and we're converting it to the Lang Eye Institute. We're hoping to open January 1st. It'll be state-of-the-art, unlike anything in the area for sure. So all of you in Ocala, Gainesville area, we'll have something much closer to you than having to come to the villages. All right, let's go to the phones. I think Michelle in South Amboy, New Jersey. Morning, Michelle.
3: Good morning, Dr. Mike and Dr. Summerton. How are you doing today?
0: Fabulous. How are you?
4: Good morning.
3: I'm great. Good morning. I'm great. I'm looking at a beautiful, beautiful day up here in the Northeast. I'm so excited for the weekend. Oh, happy Father's Day.
0: Thank you. Thank you.
3: So I had a question for you, and Dr. Summerton, is I have always been able to have a LASIK, right? I've had the same prescription forever. I went to my eye doctor. I went to a local LASIK a surgeon just to get checked out. And things have changed over the years. It's been like 20 years I've been looking at this, right? I'm kind of like waiting for the perfect thing to happen. But I actually brought this up to them too, because I had two questions, I guess, is, as you get older, you know, your health changes, my eye vision changes.

0: a little bit in the sense of like, I don't feel so confident. I won't focus as well. Obviously you turn 40 and then you can't see anymore. But, I had asked what can I take? Like, if I'm really going to do this, cause I'm a little apprehensive still cause it's my eyes. If I do this, is there something I can take prior, like a prep, so my eyes heal faster? Is it something I can do? Because I get a lot of floaters in my eyes, and my obviously focus, even when I use readers, isn't so great. So that's my concern. Is there any advice right. you can give me?
1: Absolutely. I mean, the number one thing for people that are considering LASIK surgery, any type of refractive surgery, is to make sure you do not have dry eyes. And if you do have any dry eye at all, is to get the dry eye under really good control. So there's some things I would recommend without seeing you. Just I would practice good lid hygiene. I would clean your eyelashes at night when you're in the shower with a warm washcloth. You can buy commercially prepared lid scrub pads. We clean the lids to get rid of the bacterial flora and things like Demodex mites that can actually crawl on your glands, the meibomian glands, Ooh. And clog them, causing a compromised tear film. So good lid hygiene, number one, maybe a hot compress right before you clean them. So the heat will kind of liquefy things. It comes out and then you clean it off. So we heat them and we clean them. And then taking a good omega-3 fish oil like Fortify Super Omega, and maybe even adding black currant seed oil, because these two combined can help with dry eye symptomology and help eliminate, you know, clogged meibomian glands, helping to secrete a healthier tear film, all right? But mm-hmm. to take it to that next level, we have a kit called Fortify Advanced Dry Eye Therapy. It's a box, and we have three bottles in it. We have the Super Omega, the Fortify Focus, and the black currant seed oil at a ridiculously low price. I mean, we're marking these things up hardly at all, and it gives you all three at a huge discount. It's called Fortify Advanced Dry Eye Therapy. And the reason I like that is because it adds the focus. The focus is lutein, zeaxanthin, and astaxanthin. And now if you're mm-hmm. at that age 40 or above, you're losing that ability to focus up close. So when you have LASIK surgery, it's going to give you amazing distance vision, Michelle. But now since you're presbyopic at 40 or greater, then you lose that ability 50, to see yeah. up close. I'm 63. I still don't wear reading glasses. I've been on Fortify Focus 2 a day since I developed it. I don't know, since I was 48. So you can do the math. At 48, I needed reading glasses. Now at 63, I don't need reading glasses. And the studies indicate the astaxanthin at only 6 milligrams. So one a day is probably good for you, but I'm bigger than you probably. So I take two. Mm-hmm. And so one a day, it'll probably take a couple of months, 2, maybe 3 months, but I bet you it helps improve your focusing ability. And therefore, after you have LASIK surgery, you may be able to focus up close. But if not, you'll wear reading glasses every now and then. We even have a drop called Viz, V-I-Z-Z maybe, mm-hmm. that you can mm-hmm. put in your eye that does help focus. But I'm going to let Dr. Somerton chime in because this is an arena that she's definitely an expert in, and I probably didn't cover all the bases.
2: No, Dr. Lang, I agree with everything you said, and you did really cover it. We want to make sure we have clean lids first. I like the tea tree wipes. Tea tree is kind of a natural antiseptic, but not straight up tea tree, the actual tea tree wipes. I like making sure they actually won't qualify for LASIK if your eyes are too dry. So you need to work on getting that oil into the glands. Okay. And then also, I would add vitamin C. Vitamin C is essential for wound healing, and it also is essential for the collagen synthesis. And most of our cornea is made up of collagen. So vitamin C is always a good idea to add as well.
1: And then when you're looking for a LASIK surgeon, make sure they've done a lot. You don't need to see somebody that's only done 1,000 cases, because there's surgeons out there that have done over 100,000 cases, and you don't have to have that many, but you don't want to have the new kid on the block. Let's put it that way.
0: Correct. Yeah, that's a good idea. Well, the person I'm with, she's been at it like 30 years now, which is great. It's amazing that when you brought up dry eye, because that was my fear. I've had great eyes. They've never been dry my entire life. I'm going to be 50 this year. And I noticed like my vision focus, and I was telling her this, is like I work on the computer a lot and I don't use my reading glasses that much. But when I absolutely have to, because I look at my cell phone or whatever, and I'm like, oh, I can't find my reading glasses half the time. But I notice one eye is like focusing. It's blurry when I look really far. Even with my contact lenses on, right. The vision isn't as clear because it's starting to do that visual thing. Like it's looking up close to focus, and my right eye is going far, which I can't stand. It's right. A little different. But my concern was the dry eye. So you're saying this Fortify kit, it has all three?
1: Right.
0: And I do I also clean my eyes too, or is it just like stuff I take?
1: Yeah, it's Fortify Advanced Dry Eye Therapy. It's on the website at fortify.com. Okay. It has everything in it, not just for your eyes, but for overall health. And it really works quite well. You can try that and then make sure you go in for a corneal test to look and make sure you are a candidate for LASIK, and they'll tell you if your eyes are dry. Yeah. But we're about out of time now, Michelle, so we're going to have to go.
0: Yeah, thank you.
1: All right.
0: Absolutely. Thanks a lot. I appreciate it. Have a great day.
1: All right. We got time to just pull Andy up really quick. Andy and Largo, good morning. We're going to have to talk quick, my friend.
3: Yeah, just wanted to give you a shout out that this past week I met with my local ophthalmologist, and he said that my dry macular degeneration in my right eye is regressing, is getting less. And I had freckles, 8 of them a year ago, and now I only have 3 in one, I guess, that right eye.
1: Wow. So you're like a bottle of fine wine, Andy. You're getting better with age. We got to go, my friend. Susan, you got 5 seconds to tell everybody goodbye.
2: 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Happy Father's Day to all the fathers out there.
1: All right, we're out of here. Thanks for tuning in and listening to Ask the Doctor. 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
8: Imagine you're struggling with back pain for months. 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
10: Nothing but good reports and a list of accolades that were 2 pages long.
11: When you talk to him, he's engaging. 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
18: Attention, I'm Paul Stevens, Fox News. President Trump has an answer to threats coming from Iran that he be killed.
21: President Trump takes to Truth Social to threaten Iran after there were open calls for his death at the funeral of Supreme Leader Ayatollah Ali Khamenei. Trump writing, 1,000 missiles are locked and loaded and aimed at the Islamic Republic of Iran, with thousands of more to immediately follow should the Iranian government act on its threat. During the Khamenei funeral, mourners held posters or banners calling for Trump's killing, along with Israeli Prime Minister Benjamin Netanyahu. Gary Baumgarten, Fox News.
18: A preliminary hearing for the man accused of killing activist Charlie Kirk wrapping up yesterday in Provo, Utah. The judge now weighing whether Tyler Robinson will go to trial. Here's what happened in court yesterday.
22: The defense finished questioning its last witness, an ATF firearms expert, as it tries to cast doubt on the ballistics evidence. But court began this morning with a fiery statement from the lead prosecutor imploring the judge to wrap things up. Yesterday, the courtroom camera briefly aired Tyler Robinson's alleged confession note, an exhibit that wasn't supposed to be made public. And as a result, the judge ruled that today the camera could not show any more exhibits, only the testimony. The defense finished questioning Caitlin Oliver, an ATF firearms expert who analyzed the alleged murder weapon. The defense argued the bullet recovered from Charlie Kirk's autopsy could not be conclusively linked to the alleged murder weapon tied to Robinson.
18: And that's Fox's Claudia Cowan in Provo, Utah. Chaos erupting during today's running of the bulls in Pamplona, Spain. One runner gored in the face, several others knocked down in big pileups. While deaths are rare, the last one in 2009, gorings and broken bones are common. 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
23: Get geared up for stormy conditions on and off through the day. We are going to see increased rain coverage for your Saturday afternoon. Temperatures still on the hot side. We'll look for low to mid 90s, and those triple digit feels like temperatures not out of the question, but we are already seeing a few storms bubble up, and they are going to be more widespread through your Saturday evening. So be prepared. We could see some heavy downpours leading to street flooding. For Fox 8, your weather authority and Bounce TV, I'm meteorologist Nicandra Norwood.
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2: 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Mr. Lowe and Brian Lowe Financial are not responsible for the consequences of any decisions or actions taken as a result of information provided in this radio show and do not warrant or guarantee the accuracy or completeness of the information provided. The information discussed today reflects the views of Mr. Lowe and his guests as of the date of this show and are subject to change without notice. 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There is a risk of loss from investing in securities, including the risk of loss of principal. 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Asset allocation and portfolio diversification cannot assure or guarantee better performance and cannot eliminate the risk of investment losses. 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
4: 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Thank you so much for being with us. Brian, how's it going, buddy?
5: Oh, man, we're excited. My book is out. So if you haven't gotten the latest copy of the Retirement Adventure book, it's about my 27 years of adventures, as you know. If you want to retire one day, you got to save some money. So you got to have money to be able to travel. And, you know, look, when I was 18, I was doing the same thing I'm doing now. So, you know, my dad got me started in that when I was 12, taking me to Alaska for 2.5 months.
4: Yeah.
5: The bear story, the bear jumped in the water, chased down my fish. So at 12, I started the adventures. So that's where it all started, you know, for all the fishing trips down the Golden Meadow, fishing Fouchon and fishing Venice, Louisiana. I've caught every species you can possibly down there, even the blue marlin. So, you know, going over to Australia, catching the 900-pound marlin when our goal was 1,000. We'd missed it by 100, right? So that's a big marlin, 900-pound.
4: A huge
5: marlin's a big deal. So letting that thing go and watching sharks eat it within the minute made you think real fast. So I was standing on the back of the boat, and they said, "Get off the back of the boat." So I didn't realize my mouth was just wide open and just awe of that fish getting devoured within minutes. So... the only thing I'm afraid of in life is big white, great white sharks. So there's another story. I went over to New Zealand and went over to Stewart Island. So when you see on Shark Week, that's where they film Shark Week. That's where they mate over there, the big sharks. So I went over there to go scuba dive with the great whites, and I did not get to do it. So I guess I need to go back. But the big great whites broke the cage, and the owner's daughter was in the cage, so I went to the bottom. And then they said that she had to stay in the cage for a while till the sharks eventually took off and, you know, went away. And then she was able to ease on up to the top. But it's still pretty scary, right? So so I guess I'll have to go back to New Zealand. But there's all kind of stories about money and financial planning and the backdoor Roth and the Roth conversion and save the money in taxes over time. So take my 27 years of experiences and adventures and help you to retire. And if I could do that, I want you to call me, be one of the next 10 callers. We'll get you my latest book. And with that book, I'll give you the Social Security analysis, the 25-page report on Social Security. We'll give you the income plans. We'll create the income plan to tell you when you can retire. If you're already retired, we'll do an analysis on your risk, see how much risk is in your portfolio. Could we de-risk some of your portfolio? Can we buy better shares of stock than what you're currently doing? So money's moving around. So we have older advisors retiring. We have older advisors retiring. We have private equity buying up a bunch of companies. And then we have anybody that works at a bank or a brokerage firm. They've made enough money that they too are retiring themselves. So I'm 51 years of age. I've been doing this for 27 years now. If you have an aspect of income and how do you do income planning, I'm your guy. Come see me. If you want a second opinion about what you're doing, it doesn't mean you're changing. It's your best buddy you went to college with. I don't have to step on his toes. I'll give him professional courtesy. I'll highlight some things I like. Maybe find one or two things you could better improve on and send you on your way. So we don't have to get involved. I can put some bullets in your gun to go back to him so he knows you're talking to somebody. We'll get into tax planning. So if you're a tax advisor, a CPA by trade, come see me. There's things you're just not doing in the tax code. So we'll talk about the tax attorney and what the tax attorney can do. And that's keep your client. So I don't need to take the credit. I'll give you the credit. Even though we know we have other people involved on it, I'll give you the credit. And so you'll end up calling me with other deals as they come in front of you. So you have 800 plus clients. Give me a call. I can add some value to you and keep the client there with you. We don't want to take over the tax return. We'll help you keep it there. So give me a call if you're a CPA or if you're thinking about retiring.
4: 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You know, Brian, in our recent shows, we haven't talked a lot about your book lately, and I want to talk to you a little bit more about that for the folks who may have joined us on this show in recent days. And how did you, I know that you, when you were growing up, your dad took you on a lot of adventures. How did you get the inspiration to write this book in the first place? And tell us more about your passion for traveling all over the world.
5: Yeah, look, you know, one is, it started off early. My dad, when I was six, golly, he gave me a boat, you know, about a 6 to 8 foot boat and with a trolling motor and said, take off, son. So I put him behind the house. We lived on a big lake and that's where it kind of started. And then, of course, I think he wanted to keep me out of trouble was his main motivation, quite frankly. Even though he loved to fish, it was his way to keep me out of trouble. So I did go to Woodlawn, ultimately I went to McKinley Middle. So I played football my whole life. So playing sports, and then my dad, I had no chance to get into trouble per se. Yeah. So that's how it all started. And then the love of traveling, I took a liking to it. And then, of course, at the bank, I learned real quick, you know, smart people don't know everything about their money. Smart people don't know all about tax planning. Smart people have a general feeling in their gut that their CPA is just not doing the tax planning work. They had that gut feeling. So I, too, had that gut feeling. I left the bank after 5 years. Chase Bank was a great place to start, and I joined ING. And so my senior partner, who was 20 years older than me, he's now retired. Yeah. So things he did for people, we had 1,000 plus clients then. So the things he did for people worked. It worked for him as well. And so his kids run that company now, so we're proud of them. And on top of that, I left after 5 years because, my son was born. So Harrison's 19. He just finished up his first semester at LSU, doing well, mm-hmm. studying finance. He doesn't know what he wants to do just yet, but ultimately, we just kept wanting to grow. And so 19 years ago, we left to go open up Brian Lowe Financial. So here we are 19 years later. We've been teaching at the libraries. We've taught at LSU. We taught at Tulane. We taught to at UNO. I used to drive all the way over there to Lake Charles. My dad's from Jennings. So we got those programs started over there. They're still running. So we just focus on Baton Rouge, Mandeville, and New Orleans. And that's it. We have an office in each of those cities. So I'd say come by and get a second opinion. So nobody says you got to leave $2 million to your family when you die. But what if I can show you a better way to engineer a plan that works for you and for your family, and you can leave a legacy. So look, I'd say that's have a cup of coffee and see where that may go. So again, if you're an advisor of less than 15 years in the business, give me a call. So maybe I could put you into our system and you can help us grow. So look, I can tell you it's harder and harder to get started in the financial world. So if you're less than 15 years in the business, as a financial advisor, you're working for Edward Jones. You're sweating it out, man. It's hot out there. You're knocking on doors. Come see me. I may can give you a shot and work together and add some value and make you grow and do a good thing for you and for me. So the main thing is clients. So we have a lot of clients, and we want to do good for them and add value and ensure you don't run out of money.
4: Brian, I know that, you know, there was a lot of hard work involved when you first started out, and, you know, building a business is never easy. A lot of hard work involved and a lot of obstacles to overcome. But now you're at the point where you have, as you just said a moment ago, you got a lot of clients and a lot of people count on you for helping get them to and through retirement. If somebody doesn't know you, they're just listening to the show today and they don't know anything about you, and they decide to make that phone call, what's going to happen to them at that point? How is this whole relationship going to start?
5: Yeah, first is I care to listen. So empathetically, I'm going to understand your story. What are you going through in life? Do you feel like you started late? You feel like you haven't saved enough? Are you concerned about running out of money? Are you concerned about maybe not leaving those kids much money? So everybody has a story. So let's start there. What is it? Let me think about it. My dad, Vietnam vet, Texas A&M Aggie. So that's military stuff, right? So, you know, I grew up basically in the military. So, you know, he didn't tell you twice. Whatever he had to tell you, you did it. So with that being said, as men get older, they could get mad at any given moment. So whatever you're going to say about that. So I learned patience.
4: Maybe.
5: I'm just saying, if it didn't go his way, he could get a little mad at you. So I learned patience real early. Also playing football, being the quarterback, I think taught me patience. It taught me credibility. I got to help lead the team. I was the captain of the team. You don't vote yourself for that kind of stuff. So to lead the battle and to lead those guys into the win. So also I like to win. So I want you to win. So when I say we win together. I think it's because I had the common sense. Because I know if I asked a stupid question to my dad, he would let you know it. So I know how I felt. So I don't want my client to feel, when they ask a question, anything other than comfortable and good on the response and not being sarcastic in any way and keeping the ego at the door. So ultimately, how can I help you is a big question. Can I increase your income? Can I lower your risk? Can I save you some money on fee? So I say I love people. It's more about people than the math, but I like the math as well. So here we are.
4: And this whole thing is about relationships. And I know you built a lot of great relationships over the years and you're getting new people all the time. But there are some people you've been working with for a long time and they become not just clients, but also friends.
5: Yeah, there are clients and they're friends. And unfortunately, I have to watch some clients go through life changes of losing their health, losing their mindset. And now the wife having a kick in there and now really understand, because I've watched 15, 20 years of doing this, some of the women in the meetings in the earlier years didn't pay attention as much. And then I watch when the health is changing and they're both a little nervous. He knows he's not going to be here that long. I'm talking to someone who's not going to be with him in 1 to 2 years. It's sad. It's empathetically hard to talk through that. But we have to talk to a guy. Look him in the eye. He's nodding at me or giving me the nod. He knows he's not. This is his one to last, maybe two last meetings with us. Or I got that phone call the other day, man, I love you. I'm probably not going to see you again. You know, so that's hard.
4: Wow.
5: And I've been through it too many times. And it is what it is. But specifically lately, a lot of my clients are getting older. And now the wife's having to put more energy into understanding what they're looking at. And so that transition of that takes time and effort and energy. So I'm here to say empathetically, if your husband's going through something, you should bring him in. Start to learn about what he's doing, how he's doing it, tax laws, RMDs, Roth conversions, leaving a legacy, long-term care planning, estate planning, your will, your power of attorney. These are all things to consider. If it wasn't easy, I would not have to be on this. If it was easy, you wouldn't be on this radio, right? So it's really complicated. The world's got more complicated. You can research anything in Fidelity and come up with a great Fidelity fund, but that's not financial planning. That's not tax planning. You know, Edward Jones is a great company for a lot of good brokers, but they're not doing tax planning. So take the next step. Everybody has the next step to learn something more than when you're currently learning or know. And let me walk you through it. Let me hold your hand. Let's jump over this next hurdle of life, income planning, inflation planning. So we got to think about inflation. So CDs are down to now 4%. How do you beat a 4% rate without taking any risk and no fee? There's a lot of great rates at 5.5 today. So come on in and just take the BLO challenge, and I can ensure you that we could probably come to some common ground and add some value and help you take the next step.
4: Let me just say that if you like some of the things that Brian Lowe is talking about today, and I thought we would go into his background a little bit for folks who don't know him as well, then call 800-993-0995 and arrange to have a conversation with Brian Lowe and the outstanding folks at Brian Lowe Financial Group. 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
4: We talk a lot about financial matters, of course, and this whole program is about planning for your retirement and how your financial symphony advisor can help you. And we like to make musical connections because, let's face it, we're both kind of music freaks, actually. And let's make a musical connection here today, Mark. Are you a Grateful Dead fan?
8: A couple of their songs, you know, I like.
4: Yeah.
8: Truckin'.
4: Casey Jones.
8: I like that one.
4: Touch of Grey.
8: I'm not a deadhead.
4: Yeah.
8: I'm just being honest. I'm not a deadhead.
4: You're not one of those who follow them around all over the country, right?
8: No. I've got some I follow around the country. Paul McCartney, Billy Joel.
4: Well, a lot of people have followed them around the country all over the place, just going wherever they play. And that's what we call deadheads. But Jerry Garcia was the undisputed leader of Grateful Dead. He died back in 1995. And left his widow and his ex-wife battling in court for 4 years because his will conflicted with earlier promises that he'd made to his ex. That's not a good situation. Ex-wife ended up settling for $1.5 million instead of fighting for what Jerry had promised her, which was $250,000 a year for 20 years.
8: I'm doing the math in my head. 250 times 20, that's $5 million.
4: Yeah, really.
8: So she settled for 1.5, okay.
4: Yeah, 1.5, and still a lot of money, but not as much as he had promised her. But avoiding the mistakes yourself, that's what we want to tackle here on this show for me and for all our listeners out there. Mark, how can we be sure that everyone we need to take care of is indeed taken care of after we're gone?
8: Well, real simple. I mean, that story you just told me was a verbal promise, mm-hmm. right? A verbal promise.
4: Right.
8: So if you want to make sure that it's, you know, engraved in stone, it's locked in, it's going to happen the way you said, you put it in writing in an estate plan. That's why you need, if anybody out here listening right now, you don't have a will, you need to have a will. And it needs to specify who you want to inherit your stuff. Every state is different. We're broadcasting all over the country. Every state is different. And, you know, the laws about in your state will dictate what happens to your stuff if you don't have a will. So you need to have a will. You need to work with, I'm a firm believer working with an estate attorney. You know, to me, law today is kind of like medicine. If you're having a heart situation, you want to go to the best cardiologist you can find, right?
4: Sure.
8: That's your life you're talking about.
4: Absolutely.
8: Well, when it comes to legal documents, you want to make sure you're working with an estate attorney that knows all about how to make sure the I's are dotted and the T's are crossed, and it's going to pass on your assets to your heirs the easiest, simplest way possible. You know, so that's criteria number one. You got to have a will. You may need to have a trust. If you have a really complex estate, you may need to have a trust. I had a situation with one of my clients who came in who just, you know, got a revocable living trust done. And the wife had never been married before. She accumulated her own nest egg. The husband had been married before, so this is his second marriage. And it's kind of set up right now. He had a child from a previous marriage. She had a child when she was very, very young. And so we have two children from two different, you know, situations. So his money, her money. It was never their money. Does that make sense, Ron? Mm-hmm, they kept absolutely. Their finances separate.
9: You hear it all so the time.
8: Yeah, so it's very, very important that their estate plan takes care of each other, but it also goes to their blood relatives. I call it no blood, no money. So in their situation, it's real simple. If he predeceases her, his assets are going to go into a trust so that she can use the income from it for the rest of her life until she dies. When she dies, his assets go to his son. Vice versa. Her assets are going to go on a trust if she predeceases him. When he dies, her assets go to her son. And that way they never have to be commingled, and you never have to worry about beneficiaries being changed and things like that. You need to have an estate plan. Now, if you don't have a very complicated situation like that, and you want to make life simple for your heirs, then beneficiaries will work. And you can just put your spouse down as your primary beneficiary on your account, and you can put backup beneficiaries, could be your children. They don't even have to go through probate. It's going to override your will. 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So here's what I recommend that you do.
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4: 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If you'd like to know Brian, well, then thanks for listening to this show, and go ahead and make that phone call, 800-993-0995. just make sure that they know your name and your phone number. You'll get a call back, and then you can arrange the time to have that conversation. Cost-free and obligation-free. You know, there's an old Bob Seger song, Against the Wind, that I always like. And there's a line in there where he says, I wish I didn't know now what I didn't know then. And, you know, the phrase, knowing what we know now is mostly worthless because, of course, we'd do some things differently if we could see the future. But since we can't see the future, we can at least learn from other people when they're looking in the rearview mirror. And Brian Lowe has had a lot of clients over the years who have stories to tell. And he can use those experiences that he's had with these folks to keep you from making mistakes. And let's talk about some situations where people probably wish they had made different decisions, Brian. First of all, how about the guy who got too scared after a market crash and invested way too conservatively for the next decade, which meant that he missed out on a great bull run in the market?
5: Oh, man, this has been unbelievable. Look, I see it all the time.
4: Yeah.
5: Hindsight's 2020, right? So it has been an amazing run. So the last 5 years, 10 years, 15 years, it's been awesome. So let's go back to 2020. We had a little blip right there, right? So the market was down. Mm-hmm. That's when we built this building. We built this big building on Bluebonnet and Jefferson. So we moved in 2020. So the pandemic was happening. We had to call in some favors to get the, I'm not going to say what we had to do, but ultimately we had to do some stuff to get it done. So ultimately, we got moved in. And so here we are. Yeah, it's been a great run. And don't miss out. So inflation, look, these banks keep paying you less. Chase Bank keeps paying you less. Your money markets keep paying you less. If I can show you a better return to beat inflation, how would I do it? Which 38 different stocks would I want to own in a growth and income portfolio? And a little more aggressive, what 48 stocks I might want to consider owning. If I want to be more aggressive, I can get into the aggressive portfolio. So let's talk about what strategies we might do to beat inflation. And by the way, it's not just me, Brian Lowe. We have a team. So you can see on Fox, you can see Mark Tepper. And he's our lead guy. So that's one of our guys we connect with. We have Nate Fisher. So on $2.8 billion, here's our lead CFA, so Certified Financial Analyst. So it's not just a little me, Brian Lowe. We have a team behind us to help grow this money. So if we're going to be in the market, if we're going to beat inflation, tune in to Fox on 44. You'll see Mark pretty much every week, Mark Tepper, the redhead. And so we're involved with him on the weekly. And of course, the team, the CFAs, Nate, all the time. So give us a second look at maybe what you're doing. If you're a do-it-yourselfer, there's been some major changes out there with Vanguard on withholding strategies on taxes. So I've been taking over some Vanguard accounts and hold the same Vanguard funds, but just hold them in Schwab. We hold them in Schwab. If you're married to Fidelity, I'll use Fidelity for you, but we prefer Schwab. But let's get into tax planning when you haven't done that for years. But look back on how much money you could have saved in taxes. You should have, could have, would have. But again, hindsight is 2020, right? Yeah. So come on in and get the below difference, and let's find some ways to lower some taxes.
4: Brian, I'm just thinking, you've been a quarterback your whole life. I mean, you know, when you played football, and now you're kind of the quarterback of Brian Lowe Financial Group. So
5: I should have read a book. That was our book was The Retirement Adventures, because I thought it was fun. Yeah. But you're right. I probably made a mistake. I should have just did the financial quarterback, right? So but that's basically what we are. And like, we ran the options. So
4: hey, hindsight is 2020.
5: Hindsight 2020. There you go, right?
4: Hey, how about the couple who are, you know, they're nearing retirement. They didn't realize how much risk they had in their investments until 2022 happened. What about
5: that? That was an interesting time. So look, yeah, you always learn when you get through it. Like just like in life, you build a house and then you learn a lot. You go, God, I wish I had known all that before I built it. Right. Then you build another one. You learn a little bit more. Every time you build one, you learn more. So in retirement, you got one shot. You can't mess it up. So if I've helped thousands of people, would you want to know what other people mistakes they made? So the great thing is immediately within 5 to 20 minutes of my meeting, I know who you are. I've seen the same person the same hundreds of times, but I'm still gonna let you talk just to make sure I understand exactly who I think you are, and then go from there. So then, what strategies would other people like you that already did what you did, or just older than you, would you like to know what they did? So the psychology of money. By the way, I didn't just learn this in 27 years in school as a quarterback, you know, looking at the field, figuring out the field, the defense, and also playing on the other side of the ball as a free safety to learn what the quarterback was going to do, reading where his eyes are, knowing where he's going with the ball, who's going to hand it off, he's going to throw the ball. body actions. Looking at you, I can look at your eyes. You're looking at your wife. I kind of already know what you're saying, what you're thinking. I'm going to talk you through it. No, I'll say, you might be thinking this, or you may not want to ask this question, but let me bring this up. You know, you didn't ask how I get paid. Here's four ways I can work with you. Here's one way, no fee basis. You run your own money. We hold the account in Schwab and you're telling us what to buy. There's no fee. The next solution is like a CD. We might do some CDs. 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There's no cost to do that kind of stuff. Laddered bonds. I probably don't even charge any fee on the laddered bonds. If we manage money in stocks, then we might charge a small fee. So 1 to 1.25 on some fee we're managing the account. If I'm doing tax planning and I'm only doing tax planning, it could be just a small flat fee. But if I'm saving you a lot of money in taxes, it more than paid for that bill. We're not going to nickel and dime you. And that's the whole point. I learned early that there's not one way to do things. So Chase did things one way. I'm like, well, you're not doing tax planning. You're not doing a lot of things I want to do. You're making me sell products. I'm not a product guy. This is a process. This is process driven. And so the analytical, I was not great at helping engineers 27 years ago. I thought because I worked at the Chase Bank, I just told you what to do and you would do it. Now, I did help engineers then, but I help a lot of them now. And so we help as primarily our client base, engineers, retired people, physicians, people that work in the hospitals, even teachers. You know, it's what do you do for a living, but you want to make money, you want to grow your money, you don't want to lose your money. So let's get through that, what that might look like. It's just a meeting, 45-minute meeting. And at the end of the meeting, we're going to know what might make sense. Do we need to see each other again? Quite frankly, there's sometimes in 30 minutes, I might cut the meeting short and say, look, everything you're doing is great. There's no additional thing that I can share with you other than maybe now tax planning.
9: Yeah.
5: So we might get into tax. I might cut off the investment side and just get into tax planning. These are things you're not doing. That's not wasting time to spend 30 minutes on tax planning. Now, do you want to come back in for another meeting? And let's call your CPA together to prove, once I have a tax plan worked up, that he's not doing tax planning, he's doing your 1040. And I'll let him talk for 30 minutes to prove my point. I say, is there anything else you want to talk about on tax planning? You're doing their tax return before I speak. And they go, nope, look, Brian's going to take it to things that we don't do. Here's three or four solutions I might give on the phone. He goes, I like those two or three. Let's focus on those. Let's start there. And that's where that usually ends.
9: And you need to get acquainted to find out all the options you have. That number to call, 800-993-0995. You can also go to brianlowfinancial.com to find out more. We're talking about hindsight being 2020. And I know that you've seen people who, you know, let's just say there's a woman out there who didn't really understand her options when it comes to Social Security. And so she jumped on it right away when she turned 62 and decided to turn on her Social Security at that point. And now she wishes that she'd waited to start her benefit at a later age. I know you've seen that situation.
5: All the time, man. So that's why it's important to come in on the front end to do the Social Security analysis. We pay the big money for this great system. It's called the Social Security Analyzer. Look, you want to go pay for it yourself? Go do it. But I already spent the money. I do it every year. Look, inflation, that price goes up every year. So my cost of what that costs me is going up every year. So use my dollar. Let me do the Social Security analysis, be one of the next 10 callers, and we'll do the 25-page report on Social Security to say you start at 62, start at 67, compare the differences. What if I wait till 70? We'll do a spreadsheet, and it outlines long life expectancy, short life expectancy, what the wife's benefit would be if she lived to be 102, whatever the numbers are going to be. Let's map it out. You know, if there's five friends and you're all at the table, it's very well possible you all have unique Social Security decisions. Mm-hmm. And then the question is, what's the tax on your Social Security? How much of your Social Security is being taxed? What if there are ways to lower the tax on your Social Security? So what if you went to the Social Security office and you just found out you're really not talking to a financial advisor, you're talking for someone who works for a system, and they don't know what we know, and they're not giving you a tool to print this stuff out to make a logical decision. By the way, they don't know anything about your other money. They didn't do a risk analysis. They didn't do a tax plan. So I think the Social Security analysis and report is probably one of the biggest, most important things you can consider. So be one of the next five people to get the Social Security report done. You could have an advisor already and just get an opinion on Social Security. You may not have an advisor and you think you can do it yourself and you still want the Social Security analysis. So whatever your situation is, I say open door policy. I'm never going to make you stay. If I can teach you something and open the door and let you fly, then it's great. Guess what? That guy comes back for more advice later.
9: I was just going to say, Brian has a real passion for saving you money on taxes.
5: That's it.
9: That's obvious. I just want to ask you one more question here about, you know, hindsight being 2020. We talk a lot on this show about Roth IRAs, and you talk about the benefits of Roths all the time. There is a couple out there right now listening to the show, I'll bet, and they wish that they had put more money into Roth IRAs instead of building themselves such a big tax time bomb. And I know that you have met lots of folks like that.
5: Yeah, look, when I would go to someone's house, this was 20, 25 years ago.
9: Yeah.
5: The biggest complaint I would get in someone's house was, what do you mean I got to pay taxes on this money out of the IRA, 401k, when I'm 70, 70, at that time, 70 and a half, now it's 73. Mm-hmm. So yeah, the biggest mistake you can make is not funding the Roth in your lifetime. So let's consider that. By the way, it's not too late. We can do a backdoor Roth. We can squeeze into the back door. So let me come talk to you, or you come see me actually here at the office, Mandeville, Baton Rouge, New Orleans, and create the backdoor Roth strategy, how to squash that tax bill, get more money into the Roth conversion, and then diffuse that tax over time. It could be over 5 years, could be 7 years, could be 10.
9: If you want to find out more about the benefits of a Roth, well then, hey, call this number and arrange to have a conversation with Brian. 800-993-0995. 800-993-0995. This show is all about getting you to and through retirement. Brian Lowe does that as well as anybody out there, and I don't think there are very many people out there doing it the way he does it. 800-993-0995. Check out what your options are and find out what Brian Lowe can do for you. Brian Lowe Financial Group, New Orleans, Baton Rouge, Mandeville. 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Get to know him. But call this number and set up a time to have that conversation. 800-993-0995. We'll be back with more in just a minute.
11: It's time for another musical connection, where we blend the worlds of music and finance together. Here's friend of the show, financial advisor and musician Mark Lloyd with Ron Stutz.
9: It's time now for another musical connection here on the Financial Symphony. Ron Stutz along with Mark Lloyd. And Mark, talking about Bob Dylan, one of your favorites here today, one of my favorites too. Dylan's never-ending tour kicked off in June of 1988. And basically, well, it hasn't ended. He's played roughly 100 dates a year ever since then, more than 2,500 shows. But
5: wow.
9: His audiences tend to be displeased with his performances because his set list is always unpredictable, and he's constantly changing his arrangements and vocal approaches. And most people, both fans and media, have been very critical of his live performances. And to be honest with you, that's one reason I have never really knocked myself out trying to go see him, because I'd prefer the way he does them on the records. So,
8: how many times, for as long as we've been doing this show together,
9: yeah,
8: that you hear me say that when I hear someone live, and I'll tell you this, I say, man, that was a great concert. It sounded just like the record.
9: Yeah, that's the way I want to hear it done, you know?
8: Yeah.
9: That's the way we're all accustomed to hearing it.
8: Exactly.
9: And then when you get to the concert and they change it up and do it slower or faster or completely differently, it's just a real disappointment. What can we learn from that as far as the financial connection goes?
8: Well, it's the same thing in the financial world. I mean, clients really don't want to make a lot of changes all the time. And if you're working with an advisor and every time you turn around, we got to change this, we got to change that, and this particular strategy I thought was going to work and it's not working. I had a gentleman come in last week and he said, well, you know, I got two advisors. And first I had to question that, mm-hmm, because when I looked at the two different advisors, they were recommending a lot of the same strategies. And it was almost like duplication. Would you go to two different doctors and have them prescribe different stuff for your ailment? You want one quarterback in most cases. And this particular client had poor underperformance from one of the advisors. Portion of the portfolio, they were stock picking. And the stocks that they picked last year were wrong. So instead of capturing a lot of these good gains that were in the market, they got 3% rate of return. And that's horrible.
9: Yeah.
8: You know, something is wrong with that when you've got risk of the stock market and you only got 3%. That's horrible stock picking. And in this case, the solution that the advisor had was, we got to make changes, we got to make changes. And all this changing is what led to the poor performance. Now, there's nothing wrong with being flexible. And you have to adapt, and things do change in the market. But there needs to be fundamental investing philosophies, and the people that really make money in this market, Ron, are the disciplined investors who stick with a strategy, and they're not trying to constantly change and market time and stock pick. We already know, the math tells us, that disciplined investing wins out. And this is an important topic right now, folks. You need to have a strategy of rebalancing. If you don't have any rebalancing happening in your portfolio, in your 401k right now, or you're a self-investor and you're not doing anything, then only thing that's happening is your risk is getting higher, higher, higher, higher, which means that when the market has a dip or has a downturn, it's going to drop faster, faster, faster. So depending upon where you're at in your life, you could, if you were a young investor, you could be taking advantage of these gains and actually rebalancing and buying more while you're growing. 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Do you know how to do it? We do. And guess what? The solution is not going to cash. Cash is not king when it comes

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0: 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You know, Brian, a lot of people say their favorite part of the show is the segment where you answer questions from some of our listeners. We got some good questions today, as usual. First one is from Linda in Baton Rouge. And Linda says, I've heard you talk about having an emergency fund, but I'm having trouble determining how much I should have in mind. I'm also not exactly sure how to define an emergency so that I know when I can dip into it. What's your advice?
4: Emergency, power outage, a generator, that's one emergency.
0: Yeah.
4: Another emergency is someone in the family needs some money. Recently, it's buying a house and things cost more than they thought. They're helping their kids.
0: Maybe your car died and you need to buy a new car.
4: Yeah. That's it. Hurricane deductibles, roof, there's a million things out there. Yeah. A new car, insurance went up. There's a lot of things that are needed. Helping kids, helping grandkids. Just vacations are costing more than ever. So inflation, I feel it more than ever. I own a business and payroll is one thing. Keeps going up over time, right? Yeah. So everybody wants a raise and they have families as well. So then talk about health, long-term care premiums, the cost of doing estate planning, that could be $5,000. So the bills add up real quick. And so we can figure out exactly what you need in an emergency fund based on the revenue you have, the assets you have, and what's there or not there. So I can narrow down what the right answer is for you. It's different for everybody. They say 6 to 8 months of expenses, but let's get more accurate with that. So let's take you through the Brian Lowe process on your emergency expense need.
0: Yeah, Linda, it depends because everybody is different. And if you want to find out what your amount should be and about how it all works, call.
4: Yeah, by the way, a simple way to add value to the expense.
0: Yeah.
4: Emergency expense. So you have a house that's paid down or paid off. You can get a home equity line of credit for $50,000 or $100,000. And I didn't say use it. I say it's there as an emergency. You can write a check because that's what I started out doing at the bank 27 years ago. We also did home equity line of credits. Yeah. So it doesn't cost you anything. Most banks, there's maybe an appraisal fee, if any. Most of them waive that at different times. So just another $100,000 for the emergency fund. That's great. No tax.
0: 800-993-0995 is your number to call if you'd like to set up that conversation. Next question here, Brian, is from Sammy in New Orleans. And Sammy says, this is a great question. What happens to the money in my 401k after I retire? Do I have to roll it over to a different account or can I just leave it there?
4: Most people systematically want to roll over the money to an IRA to self-direct. There's a small menu of options inside your 401k, a limited menu. You can't do tax planning with a 401k, so they'll roll the money to an IRA

0: first, then you can roll the money to a Roth IRA after that. So step one, get the money to the IRA. Now, a lot of companies will want you to move the money anyway. So they might send you a letter and say, please move the money by this date. Last option, maybe they just don't care. You can leave it there. But again, you can't do tax planning with a 401k. A 401k was designed as an employee benefit. That's all it was. That's all it is. You can put money in it on a pre-tax basis, and that's an employee benefit. When you're not working, you're retired, the value is to now grow the money or maybe reduce the risk. If you're looking for options to reduce your risk, inside the 401k, often the small menu of options there is a money market account. And that's it. You know, there's not CDs. We're getting 4%. There's not multi-rate guarantees at 5.5. There's not the hybrid safe growth to get 10 to 12%, no risk, no fee. There's no dividend paying stocks. There's no laddered bonds, a true bond, just bond funds, not a true individual bond ladder. We do that through Schwab. And then there are the stocks, individual stock picking and trading and manage the money. So we make buys and sells for the client. So we don't call and ask for permission. We actually take discretion if we're managing that account. Look, if you have $3 million and you want to manage a million of it, and I got one third of it somewhere safe and one third on trading in the market, what we're doing, or two thirds of the market trading and what we're doing, we're not calling you to say we're buying this position or selling this position. We're doing it for you. So we're managing a lot of money. Again, research, SWP, Mark Tepper, Nate Fisher, that's our lead CFA. And then me, Brian Lowe, 27 years. So it's a team. And by the way, I can keep going on the team. There's many more people past that. But who do you see in Baton Rouge, New Orleans, or Mandeville here? But take the first step. Give us a call. Let's start the process. Let's have a cup of coffee. And I can assure you, you'll add some value to what you're doing.
1: Hey, Brian, sometimes I joke with you about you having to wear so many hats in what you do. And one of those hats is...
0: Oh, boy, do I.
1: Your marriage counseling hat.
0: Oh, man, look.
1: This next question is about...
0: Yes, sir.
1: Elizabeth is in Hammond, and she says, Brian, my divorce will be final in about a month. I always paid the bills, but was never really involved with a long-term financial planning during our marriage. Where's a good place for me to start now that I'm out here on my own?
0: Hey, look, I've been through this many times. My first challenge to you is start learning now. You're freshly married. Get in there. Let's get to understand what these things are. What is a replacement insurance? Like if you lose his income, disability, how do you replace his income? So disability coverage. What about death, early death? You're newly married, he dies, you need some term insurance. If you've been married 20, 30 years and now going through a divorce, then you know you should have been learning years and years ago. So there's too many women out there just relying on the man and unfortunately finding out they're going through a divorce later in life. So you know, yes, you're jumping in late, but we can get you through that process. Give me a call, I'll get you through it. I've done it many a time. Same thing with men getting older and staying married. 60 years marriage and now we're losing the health of the man. Yeah. And then he dies. And then the wife all of a sudden now knows she has to learn. So it's like, man, you could have done this 15, 20 years ago. We could have learned way more over a long period of time versus jumping in the end. So, but if you were going through a divorce or thinking about a divorce or just went through one, come on in and see me. We have the empathy, we have the knowledge, we have the process. And by the way, you also could work with a female advisor. We have them. So I like to think you like me enough to work with me. My name's on the door. But maybe personality or just maybe the empathy of another lady, let's put you in front of Miss Gail. She's 29 years in the business. She's a CFP. And many times people say, I want to see Gail. They go, they don't even want to see me, which is great, right? So yeah. I'm here to help you in some way and add some value. And that's why we're here. The team here is
1: Your
0: here.
1: Your feelings are not going to be hurt.
0: I'd love to see you. And by the way, I'll still jump in there, 5-10 minutes, catch up. Hey, how's your son doing? You know, hey, do y'all need me? No, we're good. And I'll walk out the door. So,
1: yeah. Hey, listen, if you want to get acquainted with Brian Lowe and the outstanding team at Brian Lowe Financial Group, the number to call, very important. 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And I hope you will join us again for every show that we do. We do them all the time here, been doing it for many years. And Brian, any final thoughts before we go?
0: Man, look, I would say you don't know what you don't know.
1: Yeah.
0: Now think about that for a minute. If you're driving, you don't know what you don't know. I've been doing this 27 years. You don't know what you don't know. Your broker is not doing tax planning. Your CPA is not doing investments. So let me work with your CPA, add value. We're not going to kick them to the door. We're going to work together. We're all going to have fun together. It's a round table. We don't need him to come over here. We can zoom him in or do a phone call and prove to him, because I'll have your taxes pulled up on the screen. He's looking at them in his office. Let him add the value. Take it to where he's going to be comfortable with, and I'll take it to the next step. And so, yeah, like two out of the five things he said, let's work on these two. So take the B-Low challenge. Come in and get a second opinion. And again, you don't know what you don't know. Let me teach you my 27 years and add some value on income and growth of your money.
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0: Look, I think that's also important, too, is to have a little bit of fun, right?
1: Yeah, that's right.
0: Well, you love what you're doing. You've been doing this kind of stuff for how many years?
1: Oh, man, over 50 years.
0: 50 years, man. So right. I'm just young buck on the radio. I got a long ways to go, right?
1: Well, it's, you know, if I couldn't have fun, if I had to take everything seriously, I would be bored to death, you know.
0: That's it.
1: It's that's the way it goes. You want to talk to a guy who's going to keep it exciting and keep it fun? 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
2: 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Mr. Lowe and Brian Lowe Financial are not responsible for the consequences of any decisions or actions taken as a result of information provided in this radio show and do not warrant or guarantee the accuracy or completeness of the information provided. The information discussed today reflects the views of Mr. Lowe and his guests as of the date of this show and are subject to change without notice. Past performance is no guarantee of future results. 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There is a risk of loss from investing in securities, including the risk of loss of principal. Different types of investments involve varying degrees of risk, and there can be no assurance that any specific investment will be profitable or suitable for a particular investor's financial situation or risk tolerance. Asset allocation and portfolio diversification cannot assure or guarantee better performance and cannot eliminate the risk of investment losses. Brian Lowe Financial Group, LLC, is a registered investment advisor. 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Investing involves risk, including the potential loss of principal. No investment strategy can guarantee a profit or protect against loss in periods of declining values. Any references to protection benefits or lifetime income generally refer to fixed insurance products, never securities or investment products. Insurance and annuity product guarantees are backed by the financial strength and claims-paying ability of the issuing insurance company.
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7: Movement in the Middle East. I'm Pam Husso, Fox News. A U.S. fleet led by two aircraft carriers is traveling near Iran following days of renewed fighting. Forces are gathering as President Trump issues a deadline for Tehran to publicly renounce attacks in the Strait of Hormuz.
8: The U.S. maintains Iran violated the MOU when it attacked ships transiting through the Strait of Hormuz. To get confidence that Iran is serious about a peace deal, U.S. officials reportedly want Iran to admit they made a mistake. Per Axios, U.S. officials want Iran to publicly acknowledge the strait is open, commit to stopping attacks on commercial vessels, and recognize that shipping lanes will remain open without tolls. U.S. officials have insisted part of the problem with reaching a long-lasting agreement is that the leadership structure in Iran is fragmented, and there are hardliners who are pushing for aggressive action.
7: Fox's Madeline Rivera. The warning comes amid reports of a new Iranian plot to assassinate President Trump. A judge in Utah is set to decide whether or not there's enough evidence to send Charlie Kirk's alleged killer to trial.
6: U.S. District Judge Tony Graff is now tasked with sifting through mountains of evidence presented in the five-day preliminary hearing in Provo, Utah. Evidence that prosecutors say includes surveillance footage and a confession, according to testimony from Robinson's roommate and lover.
9: I just asked him in person if what he said was true the night before, and he said it was. He started crying a little bit and said he wishes he hadn't done it.
6: Evidence also includes DNA, in which the defense argued is inconclusive. Charlie Kirk's family members attended the hearing. Robinson has yet to enter a plea. Prosecutors are seeking the death penalty. Jeff Manasso, Fox News.
7: The judge's decision is expected in September. 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
10: Geared up for stormy conditions on and off through the day, we are going to see increased rain coverage for your Saturday afternoon. Temperatures still on the hot side. We'll look for low to mid 90s, and those triple digit feels like temperatures not out of the question, but we are already seeing a few storms bubble up, and they are going to be more widespread through your Saturday evening, so be prepared. We could see some heavy downpours leading to street flooding. For Fox 8, your weather authority, and Bounce TV, I'm meteorologist Nicole Condra Norwood.
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0: 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On the show today, I'm going to ask you to help me understand. Help me understand that I'm going to wait. And I'm going to kind of explain, not going to kind of, but we're going to talk about appreciation and the benefits of home ownership, but also going to compare it to what I see on credit bureaus and these exorbitant auto payments and how much autos cost. And yet people go, well, I think I'm going to wait, or the rate's too high. Oh, I'm not sure, or what's your rate? What's that? And I get that. But then you've got an $800 car note. So we're going to talk about that and the difference of when you're financing an automobile versus a home. When to use your debit card versus your credit card. What's the difference between a HELOC, or, as I like to say, where Satan plays, Satan's loan, versus a HELOAN. And then in Rate Watch, we're going to chat about margins and rate spreads and explain to you, and we talk about this with the 10-year Treasury, and explain to you why what we're seeing right now is benefiting you. The rates aren't where we want them to be. Look, I get people telling all the time, man, why do you sit there and go, man, look, why don't you just say, hey, rates are getting better, right? Because, hey, listen, this is why you trust me. This is why I'm in the top 1% of loan officers in the country, is I'm not going to BS you. And at the end of the day, when rates are low, people want low. When rates are high, people want lower. So why sit here and manipulate it? But we're going to talk about why the rate spreads right now, and that's why every single week we give you the 10-year trade. Some of you track it, like almost like a hurricane tracker. And I'm going to compare and show you where the exact same time last year, year over year, where our rates would be if our margins weren't better, showing that the investors are giving back to you, the client, the future homeowner. So jam-packed show. Hit record, or better yet, follow me. Go request me on Mortgage Gumbo. Go ask to join the Facebook group, Gumbo Nation. Hey, go to YouTube. Go to YouTube and subscribe there. Go to Mortgage Gumbo and subscribe. Hey, appreciate all the positive feedback we've been having on with the Compa Gumbo that me and my son Gavin's been doing every week. Really appreciate the feedback there. So that's something that we're going to continue to do. So last week took a little, as many of you may or may not know, if you're just joining, every year since Gavin, you know, his entire life, kids spent playing sports. So our summers were always jammed, and vacations consisted of going to Orange Beach to play in World Series tournaments, or, you know, having to hurry up and get back, especially his last 4 years of high school. you know, we'd go make deep runs with Lakeshore into the state championship, get about 2-3 weeks off, and then all of a sudden summer football. So we've started taking trips every summer, and our first year we did the whole Northeast thing, New York, Philly, D.C., Baltimore. Last year we did golf in Scottsdale. We catch a ballpark everywhere we go. This year did Colorado this past week, rolled out last Friday, got back Thursday. And let me tell you, and for some of y'all who may follow me on Facebook or social media, you've seen some of the posts, I'm sure. The old mind over matter or mind over body or whatever the saying is, man, it caught up. Father Time is undefeated. You hear that about athletes, and I'm not claiming to be one, but there was a time. And, wow, reality set in this past week. I don't know how many of you, we don't have mountains here, right? But how many of you have gone to Gatlinburg and done the Ober-Gatlinburg, and they've got those alpine slides, right, where you kind of go down, or you watch the Olympics and you see the luge, that's where they kind of lay back, or the bobsled, and they go down these tracks and they got the high sides, then the low sides. Gumbo Nation, this alpine slide went down 2,600 feet, so it was a doozy. And they make you sign a waiver, right? And I'm like, dude, nobody falls off of these things. No way. No how. Well, I'm here to tell you, and I've got literally road rash, my first ever broken bone, broke my thumb, my left thumb. I was going down this thing, and I don't know what happened. Maybe I panicked. Maybe I was like, I'm going to do full send. I'm just going to go for it. Well, let me tell you, Alpine slide 1, D Stein 0. I was going down this thing and we hit one of the turns, and it was like when you watch in the Olympics that, but, and they're like, oh, he went up too high on the side. Well, I went up too high on one side. Then it went to another turn. Next thing I knew, I was, my face, my right side, I had fallen off of the slide, the thing you ride on, and was going down. Now, immediately what happens, right? The old instincts kick in. Am I alive? Yes. Almost fell off. It dropped like 10 feet in this one little area, but I caught myself. And I'm like, okay, I know somebody's coming behind me, so I didn't want to get rammed. So pride, ego, you look up and you immediately go, hey, I'm okay. Get down to the bottom of the track, and Gavin's like, man, you were flying. I'm like, dude, we got to go. Went straight into the bathroom, and then you realize the road rash was kicking in, and I'm like, I don't know what happened to my left thumb here, but it was swelling up like a balloon. So I'm just sharing this with you. So that happens, right? Go over, get the antiseptic, find a Breckenridge grocery store, get what I need. Here's the problem. The next day we had to go white water rafting. So now I had to paddle basically with one hand, and I didn't do myself any favors, and embarrassingly enough, and it's all caught on camera because I fell out of the boat right where they were taking pictures, and they got every single aspect of me hitting the class 3 rapid, falling out, flipping out. And when you fall into 50 degree weather, that's a little bit of shock there. Little panic sets in, and then you just got to go with the flow and follow through. So
1: you're saying you had a great time.
0: It was a great, let's just say this, left memories, great memories, but my pride and dignity is still back in Breckenridge, JP. And I guess the reality is, in my mind, I still think I'm, because my son's 20 years old, and I still think, hey, I can do some of these goofy things. And I really don't know, getting on the Alpine slide part, I really don't know what my mindset was for that split second. And I didn't think I was going super fast, but I don't know. Maybe me, my size, I you know, who knows? But then having to, the pictures are priceless, and of course they were all caught by the photographer. So, you know, to see everybody in the boat enjoying me flipping out, again, when they're telling you, oh, you know, here's what you do in case you fall out, do this, do that. Yeah, right. How does that happen? Well, at least I paid attention to the safety checklist and did what needed to be done.
1: Did you at least able to talk them down a bit for the photos price?
0: No, man. No, yeah, no. Well, it was Gavin's like, I'm buying them all. Well, luckily it was, you know, now in a digital world, remember it used to be, you know, one for 40 mm-hmm. and then, you know, 300 for all. Well, now in the digital world here, it's, you know, the first one was $19.99. And then if you wanted two plus, it was like $40. And Gavin's like, we're getting every one of these. So he's already started to put the collage together. He wants to put in the house of each frame of me from falling out. It was something else.
1: Well, here's an idea. Do you have a one story or a two story house?
0: One story. Yeah, I know.
1: But if you had stairs, yeah, you just like have it kind of going, yeah, down each step.
0: Yeah, yeah.
1: Like a collage.
0: Well, and you know, when you watch the movies and when people fall out and they pull themselves up, The Rock and, you know, and all these folks. Yeah. Well, when I tried to pull myself up on a boat with rapids coming, I almost drowned myself. So it was a little comical, but we got through it. And overall, great time and reset, excited to be back and get back to doing what I do best, which is making loans and helping people achieve home ownership.
1: Yes, so, and if you fall out of your chair here, it should relatively be easy to get back up.
0: Well,
1: and no one will see it.
0: Yeah, I will have to fall on my left because, I've never had a broken bone, bro.
1: Wow.
0: So, like, this thumb, I had to go to urgent. I finally, our last day, we were supposed to play golf again, which, by the way, golfing in Colorado, it's beautiful, but we're spoiled here. And even in Arizona last year when we played, I mean, it's a little flat up there. I mean, ball's always above your feet, below your feet. When it goes off the fairway, you're not seeing it. You got moose crossing across fairways, which is kind of cool but scary at the same time. We're used to alligators, right?
1: Yep.
0: But
1: moose a little taller.
0: Yeah, yeah, exactly. So, but you know, so now never having a broken bone, just having to deal with. So I go to the urgent care, and you know, of course, folks in Colorado, they picked up on the Cajun accent. They're like, "Oh my God!" And I felt a little better because they said they see that quite often as well, that Alpine slide gets folks. And they like, usually it's kids, but I said, well, hey, I'm glad I can oblige. So,
1: well, we'll get you a helmet and some bubble wrap for your next vacation.
0: Bubble wrap. I saw somebody, Sherry on Facebook said, hey, I'm going to order you some bubble wrap because I may need it. So, well, we're back. We're ready to rock and roll. Lots of good things happening. Don't go anywhere. 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

0: 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All right, this week we had existing home sales come out. And remember, existing home sales is a home that's already been lived in. A couple weeks ago, we did new home sales. And as I alluded to, and as expected, existing home sales fell 2.4% in June to a seasonally adjusted annual rate of 4.09 million, blah, blah, blah. Who cares about that? That's basically season, meaning how many they expect existing home sales this year across the entire country. So, however, median home price, again, we're going to talk about this. Median home price reached a record of $440,600, and unsold inventory stayed still at 4.6-month supply. Now, keep in mind, what do we say all the time? Real estate is local. So when you got the high of the 440, that's including everywhere in the country, right? We know plenty of places are much more expensive than us here in the lowly old Gulf South. We just plug away here. So when they talk about that down 2.4% month over month, however, it's up 2.8% year over year. Now, why did we have a decrease? We told you this was going to be coming in June because the folks that are buying in June started looking in end of April into May, right? And the war, this is when, you know, things slowed down. And I can tell you, we're seeing it in July contracts, it's picked up. So I would assume this number is probably going to go back up. But you had a little lull there, right? The war started right there in the beginning of March. So, you know, all these things kind of going on at the time, before the ceasefire, all that kind of stuff. So a little bit of some, I guess, hesitation maybe. And I think that's why we saw a little bit of a fall there in June. But first-time home buyers, hey, give yourself another round of applause. And this continues to inch up. But first-time home buyers made up 33% of all transactions. So that continues to go up from 27, 28, 29, 30, now 33%. So one-third are all first-time home buyers. And I like to believe, hey, maybe MortgageGumbo.com. People are getting the message. Getting the message. So we'll keep you posted on this kind of stuff like that on what exactly is going on. But that is an absolute win, especially with first-time home buyers. All right. So we talk about credit, and it's right up there with air and water. And revolving debt, it's a two-edged sword because you got to have it, because revolving debt is really the best way to increase your credit score. But how do you know when you should use a debit card versus a credit card? And the reason I'm bringing this up is my boy asked me this, and it'll be on a future episode of Cup of Gumbo. But I thought this was great that I wanted to make sure that I shared with my audience as well. So your debit card, that's your bank card, right? That's your card. You get cash out, right? So let's kind of break it down for you and just, you know, maybe write down the word debit card. This should only be used when you're needing cash, if people even do that anymore, to grab cash from an ATM or a bank. Or if you're going to use it for your PayPals, Venmo, Zelle, I would definitely always use your debit card before you did any kind of buy now, pay later. So cash transactions, think about it that way, is where your debit card. Now, what's on that debit card? Well, that's your money. So, I mean, if you've got 20 grand sitting in a bank account, you're using that debit card. If it's stolen, and somebody clears out your bank, then that your money's gone. And now you got to go try and prove and fight that, right? So that's one of the bad things about using that debit card. And because it gives too much easy access in today's world to all your information. And a debit card does not help you build credit. So let's switch over to now a credit card. This is what I recommend. This should be used for your everyday purchases. Right? Your groceries, gas, any shopping. This is when you should be using your credit cards. And especially if you know when your billing cycle is, and I always give this tip around Christmas time. Everybody, when they're listening to the show, should go online, look at when your billing cycle ends. And if you want to give yourself a free 30 days, same as cash, always buy those big ticket items the day after your billing cycle ends. Because then you get that whole month that the billing cycle is adding up, plus before you got to make your payment. Never buy those large purchases the day before your billing cycle, because then you immediately got to pay it right back. But the good thing about using credit is, number one, it's building your credit. But also, like, say, subscriptions, stuff like that. Put that on your credit card. And if something happens, the beauty of it is the bank's responsibility. If it's stolen, the bank's going to fight, or the credit card company is going to fight for that. If there's some kind of fraud problem, and I've had this before, the bank fights that. You dispute a charge, the bank goes and proves that for you. Whereas on a debit card, while you're fighting that, you're still out of those funds. And then the other thing you should definitely be doing when it comes to the credit cards, Gumbo Nation, is you should be doing either cash back or miles. All these trips I've been taking the last couple of years is from me building up miles over the years of traveling, spending, right? Even you go to the grocery store, you get 3-4% back. That's what all these are coming from. So you want to make sure that you are getting a credit card that is offering and maximize that for you. They'll compete for your business. You don't just want a regular Joe Blow credit card. Get something where they're giving you miles. Now, make sure there's not some gigantic fee on there. Like American Express, I've negotiated down what my, because I've got so many miles, I've negotiated down my annual fee, and then I get a companion ticket every year to fly. So think of a debit card. You should use that for maybe a cash transaction. To exchange, go to the ATM, you're going to need cash. Hey, you're going out to a trailhead. You're going out where maybe you'll need some money to buy a couple of things. You need some cash. You want to Venmo somebody something. That's going to be on your debit cards. Your credit cards is going to be your everyday transactions, your purchases, because you want to be protected there, all while building credit.
1: And can I add one more thing to that, too, just when you talk about building credit? Because I see this question a lot on, like, subreddits and things like that about people thinking, you know, an annual fee card because you're paying more for it, that helps you build credit. 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Use the card, statement closes, pay it by the due date, wash, rinse, repeat. Do that for a couple of years. 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It's that simple.
0: You're 100%. You're 100% right, Jeremy. And it's knowing, and the trick of that, too, with the credit is you want to be below 30% on your usage, your credit utilization. But if you want to maximize your score, you're under 10%. So if you've got a $1,000 credit limit and you're at $300, hey, you're optimizing your score. If you get under 10%, then you're maximizing your score there, where that's where you're going to see. But it takes time, right?
1: Yep.
0: So you've got to look at it. And I tell people this all the time. Look, my credit card right now, coming back from a trip, my balance, my credit utilization is way up. However, I'm going to pay it down. So even if you are right now, oh, well, I got to wait to pay that back down. Well, we can do that when we're doing a loan for you. We can do that to help bring that credit score and adjust that credit score where if it's not timed, right? We're not going to miss out on something because maybe we went on vacation or something like that. So
1: yeah. And utilization it has no memory is the thing I've always read. Like, so if you, like you said, your utilization is higher this month, right? But you'll pay that off.
0: That's right.
1: And then the next month, that utilization is gone and it's now back down to a normal level. So the way you time that can make a big difference in when you want to apply for a loan.
0: I love that. I love that. Utilization has no memory. That is that's great, man. That's really, really good.
1: No charge. I stole it from somebody else, so don't feel bad.
0: Hey, no, that's awesome. That's awesome. I love it.
1: One more thing I think would be a great idea, like for people who, you know, maybe getting their first credit card or they're new to this and they see they've got, like you say, that $10,000 credit limit. That is not how much credit you have. How much credit you have is how much you can afford to pay.
0: Yeah.
1: So if you've got $2,000 in the bank, that's your limit. That's how people get into trouble. Take it from someone who's been through it.
0: Right.
1: You think you've got that, but if you can't pay it, then you don't have it.
0: Yeah. Well, and you become, you know, sort of, it's fool's gold. You feel like you've created some kind of wealth when in reality you've got to give that back, right?
1: So yep. It's just a loan. That's all it is.
0: That's right. It's just a loan, and you're kind of hedging yourself that you're going to make good financial decisions moving forward. All right, don't go anywhere. On the other side of the break, we're going to get into Rate Watch and what is appreciation. We're going to discuss that as well. I think you're going to be surprised. I even break down by a couple different areas that we've got here to give you some ideas of what appreciation is, and quit trying to time the market, Gumbo Nation. All right, you're listening to Mortgage Gumbo with Dwayne Stein right here on iHeartRadio, 504-207-7600.
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18: I'm Pam Puso. A demand and a deadline from the U.S. to Iran concerning the Strait of Hormuz.
19: Per Axios, U.S. officials want Iran to publicly acknowledge the strait is open, commit to stopping attacks on commercial vessels, and recognize that shipping lanes will remain open without tolls.
18: Fox's Madeline Rivera, this as Iran's supreme leader vows revenge for the death of his father. Parts of Missouri are hoping to dry out.
20: They saw in some of those communities on the high end as much as a foot of rain for Thursday. Thursday really into Friday when all that was coming down. We're still tracking a risk of some flooding as we move through the weekend. Now that's shifted a little farther off towards the east.
18: Fox meteorologist Adam Klotz, hundreds of people have been rescued, a state of emergency declared in Missouri. 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
1: 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All right, so we'll run down these numbers real quick, and I want to explain to you why margins and why we talk about this all the time. People, oh, the Fed, are they going to raise rates? Are they not? What is this? What is that? Well, I'm going to explain to you why when it comes to mortgages, and trying to explain, has nothing to do with what the Fed does. Mortgage rates sort of follow inflation, but I'm going to explain a few things. So, look, we've been at the same ranges now for the last 8 weeks within 20 basis points. So for those who are going, well, I'm going to wait, we're within the same range now for almost 12 weeks of within 20 basis points. Okay, so you're looking at a 30-year at 6.64 right now. Is that high? Yeah. Do we like it? No. Or is it higher? Sure. But let us craft a solution and show you how you can still purchase a home. 15 years at 6.19, FHA's at 6.25, VA a little bit higher than that, and then jumbo 6.8. 10-year treasury, and here's why I bring this up. The 10-year is at 4.541. Hate that. Super high. And we always say, hey, we like to be at 1.75. But as of today, when you look at that 6.64, if you minus out the 4.541, that 10-year treasury, what is your margin there? Well, it's 2.1%. Optimal is 1.75. So right now, instead of being poo-pooing over what the rate is, I'm thankful of where the rate is. Because this exact same week last year, the 10-year treasury last year, this exact same week was at 4.349. So 20 basis points less. We're at 4.54. It was at 4.34. So on a rate of 6.75, that's 2.417 is what the margin was last year. The 30-year was 6.75 last year at this time. And what did we say doing existing? Up, it's up 3% year over year. See, last year at this time is when we were starting to see all the delistings starting in July and all those type of things. I don't think we're going to see this because, again, people are buying homes. And here's the why. And this is why you've got to understand margin and why we talk about this. If the same as last year, if we had that same exact, right, 10-year, and used that same margin from last year on today's 10-year treasury, today's rates would be 6.958, not 6.64. So this is why when I'm saying, and I get it, you're going to call, hey, is the Fed going to do this? Is the Fed going to do that? Gumbo Nation, the investors are doing what they can to try and hedge right now so you can enjoy home ownership. Look, it's the same thing with, all right, we start bombing Iran again. Why did gas prices go up when all we ever hear is we don't get our gas from there? And I agree with that theory. Yet if you go buy a quart of oil, That hasn't gone up immediately. So the investors are doing what they can on the rate side. So keep that in mind. That's the difference right now. Because the same margin as last year on today's 10-year treasury, we'd be right at 7%. So you're winning. You're almost a half a percent lower than where it would have been last year. That's why you can't try and sit here and work on and trying to time the market, Gumbo Nation. All right. The other thing I see a lot, is I'm going to wait, or, you know, what's the age-old question folks ask? Well, what are your rates, right? And I could sit there and go, hey, what's the 10-year treasury? Can you tell me this and that? But what I'm amazed at is, and this number is staggering, and this is where I need you to help me understand. Because the prices, and before you're calling about buying a home and saying, homes are so expensive, I can't afford anything, look out in your driveway first at that vehicle. The average monthly payment now in the U.S. on a new car is $770. Leased vehicles is over $620. The average term is 69 months. Let's just call it 6 years, 72 months. The average rate is 6.4%. Well, heck, a house is 6.6, worst case, right? So within range. So you're paying the same thing for an auto, and you'll hear, oh, 0% finance. Folks, that's far and few between. And some of you listening may go, hey, I can get that. Great. But this is for the everybody's, not the exceptions. So that 6.49, when you're looking at that with an auto, and the median full-time worker across the country makes 54 grand, so you're spending 12 to 15% of your net income, your salary, on an automobile. Now, some of you do it because you want to be cool, and I get it. But Gumbo Nation, 15% on your salary on a depreciating asset. And I'm trying to drive this home because this is what I see. Oh, I thought I could afford more. Well, you've got a $900 car note. Oh, well, you told me I was pre-approved for $450,000. And now you call 6 months later and you went and got a vehicle like I ran into a couple weeks back, month or so ago. And you went and got a $1,650 a month car note, truck note. Well, that had a huge impact by over 200 grand in buying power. And I get we need our autos. I get we need it. But I'm trying to put things into perspective because

0: depreciates. It's a depreciating asset. That's right, depreciates. We're going to talk about what appreciation is when it comes to a home. But in year one, on average, an automobile depreciates 15 to 20%. The second you drive it off the lot, 9%. Years two to five, 10%. 5 to 8 years, 5%. How many people keep a auto that long? What happens? You trade it in. Well, what do you do with a house? You don't trade it in. Well, you sell it and make the money from appreciation, or you refinance. Nobody, how many people refinance an auto? So if you look at the average car, the since a 49,000 since 2021, that average car price, you've lost $38,000 of value. That's what I want folks to understand and keep in mind when you're looking at this. And why I say, when I'm talking to my home buyers, hey, are you serious about this? Let's look at it. Now, if you've got an automobile, it is what it is and it's done. But for those of you, especially first-time home buyers, be careful. There's a reason why they just keep, it's kind of like student loans. There's a reason why they just keep going out 6, 7, 8 year terms on these automobiles. Now, I'm not telling you to go out and get a 3 year term. Get the longest term possible to make it cheap, but you've got to be careful because this is and I'm bringing up automobiles for the case that we're going to make when it comes to home appreciation. Because these are depreciating, and automobiles are depreciating asset. You are losing money. I get we need it. But at a $770 spend on a new car versus a used car, $531, that's $250 right there, basically, when you're looking at it. And we all know, or if you knew, every 10 grand is $50. So how much home buying power are you losing? A lot. So keep that in mind. Keep that in mind. All right, still to come on our last segment here. Going to educate you on appreciation and why you cannot time the market. 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

0: 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So you don't like that $275,000 house. You think you would like the $325,000? 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So it's those little things right now when you're sitting back and you're going, I don't know, why can't I afford or what's there? So I'm going to try and time the market. When it comes to buying a house, Gumbo Nation, you need to understand this and keep this quote tight to your heart, right? Right? It's time in the market, not timing the market when it comes to real estate. Owning a home is a wealth-building tool. So what is appreciation? Well, by definition, it's the increase of in home's value over time. 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Equity is the value of your home minus your balance. And they kind of go hand in hand, but the value of your home minus your balance, that's your equity. 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Appreciation is how much is my home going up. And your expected appreciation, Gumbo Nation, and real estate, again, is local, but in the next 5 years is 12 to 15% is your cumulative appreciation. So that means a $300,000 house, you're going to make $36,000 to $45,000. On a $500,000 house, you're going to make between $60,000 and $75,000 over the next 5 years. Where else can you do that? And some of you day traders maybe, oh, I can do that all day. I hear you. You're probably doing it from the, you're not doing it from your rental. You're doing it from the comfort of your home. And I bring this up because I think so many of folks, especially, and I'm seeing the first time home buyers go up, but I think a lot of folks are missing the opportunity to start building wealth. Well, homes are expensive. I get it. But what are we doing? What decisions are we making that maybe could alter that, like we talked about? That's why I brought up autos. That's the biggest thing there. And I have, listen, I'm out there. I hear it every day. I'm having conversations. Well, I want to wait. I want to try to time the market. You can't time the market with real estate. Nobody knew that last weekend ceasefire is going to come to an end and boom, we're going to start bombing. We expected it, but you don't know when, right? And that's why, again, I say it's your time in the market. And we got to understand, too, that real estate is local. And even when you're looking at Gumbo Nation, remember, you're investing. It's a wealth-building tool, home ownership. You're investing, even with 2 to 3% appreciation, along with paying down, doing maybe bi-weekly, those factors create substantial amounts of equity. Substantial amounts. So for those who want to sort of look into the future, I've kind of broken it down for you. North Shore, next 5 years, appreciation of 15 to 22% home appreciation. Baton Rouge, 10 to 16%. New Orleans, Metro, 5 to 12%. A lot of this has to do with, hey, area, taxes, all those type of things. Where do people want to be? Again, Real estate is local, and this is kind of showing it. This is the crystal ball, so to speak. Hey, your river parishes, Hammond, 10 to 18%. Jefferson Parish, 10 to 18%. The Parish, God's Country, St. Bernard, 8 to 15%. These are cumulative totals, Gumbo Nation, over the next 5 years. Who out there, if they came to you and said, hey, give me X amount, and I'm going to guarantee you 15 to 20% return in the next 5 years, and you get to hold on to that asset? I don't know many people that would take. So get your mind right. Understand that home is a wealth-building tool, and it's the time in the market. So next week, Gumbo Nation, keep stirring the pot.
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10: The war of words. I'm Paul Stevens, Fox News. President Trump answers to threats coming from Iran that he be killed.
11: President Trump takes to Truth Social to threaten Iran after there were open calls for his death at the funeral of Supreme Leader Ayatollah Ali Khamenei. Trump writing, 1,000 missiles are locked and loaded and aimed at the Islamic Republic of Iran, with thousands of more to immediately follow should the Iranian government act on its threat. During the Khamenei funeral, mourners held posters or banners calling for Trump's killing, along with Israeli Prime Minister Benjamin Netanyahu. Gary Baumgarten, Fox News.
10: Rounds of heavy rain triggering flash flood threats across the heartland and the south. All this coming after Missouri declared a state of emergency Friday as severe flooding swamped parts of that state. Fox meteorologist Adam Klotz.
12: What a scary situation across Missouri. They saw in some of those communities on the high end as much as 1 foot of rain from Thursday. Thursday really into Friday when all that was coming down. We're still tracking a risk of some flooding as we move through the weekend. Now that's shifted a little farther off towards the east. This morning we're seeing at least some flooding, flood alerts, flood warnings there across portions of southern Illinois, getting into Kentucky. So really along the Ohio River Valley, those are the areas where that rain is going to continue to come down. We've got a frontal boundary that's just kind of dripped across that region. A whole lot of humidity there, and these storms are just one after another after another. When you start to see these storms train, that is when these rainfall totals can start to get really high.
10: Meantime, the National Weather Service continuing to warn of heavy rain and possible flash flooding across Mississippi, Tennessee, and the Ohio valleys all the way through the weekend. Chaos during today's running of the Bulls in Pamplona, Spain. One runner gored in the face, several others knocked down in big pileups. Deaths are rare. The last one, 2009, though gorings and broken bones are common. 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
14: Welcome back. This is hour two of Winning at Life. We're streaming over on Facebook and on the Winning at Life, the Gregory Ricks, my personal page over there. You look, check out pages. We got Gregory Ricks and Associates Facebook page as well. You can go check out those pages. And I ask you to share the show. We've got a YouTube channel as well that's streaming on now as well. Those will replay at 1 o'clock, and we turn those, the show like this becomes more resources, and sometimes some of it becomes podcastable as well, but all of it is, you can download and hear regardless of how we do that. This whole giant bite size of 3 hour show can be downloaded from where you get your podcasts from and do your streaming as well. Three questions I've had for the show today is, go back to my list here. What are your expectations from a financial advisor or from a financial firm? And would you want a team of people helping you? I'm just going to tell you, you should have a team of people helping you. And that means that they all know you. They all understand what's going on. Being connected with more than one advisor and another analyst or two provides more services for you, allows for acting in your best interest. They all have that obligation to act in your best interest. And you're probably working with the right firm if they've got that success and resources, then they're not acting or giving advice for compensation. And another thing I spoke about earlier is small firms, younger firms struggle, or even at the big name giant firms where they operate with many advisory firms under their umbrella. What are those many firms doing? They're on the hunt for prospects. They spend a great deal of time doing that. And I'll share with you so you understand, we don't have that problem at Gregory Ricks and Associates. The advisors on the team, and I'm going to pull up my website here that you can go to, gregoryricks.com, and then go to menu, and it lists our team. Okay, it took just a moment to load. And go ahead, connect up Brandon, put him on air with me. Brandon Blanchard, which is on the team as well, has called into the show to, he's got a few things he wants to talk with you about as well. So I said, I'll let you talk to him on the show. Morning, hey, Brandon, you've been listening a little bit, so you see where I'm going with this. Nicholas, for example, I'm going to run through the advisors and analysts. We got Nicholas Rohde, Brandon Blanchard, Mason Goins, Janae Bridges, Luke Malter, analyst Haley Mellorin, and Lance Malter are the analysts. Did I miss anybody, Brandon? I think I got them all here, especially since I'm...
15: Yeah, I think you got them all.
14: I did mention Lance. Okay. Yeah. Milton here was adding that in, but he missed that. I did say Lance as well from that standpoint. But one of the problems is the firms have to find people. I'm just telling you, the public is not ringing off everybody's phones and keeping everybody busy by volunteering to find. They're on the hunt for clients. And I'll tell you, at our firm, Nicholas, Brandon, Mason, Janae, Luke, do not hunt for prospects. They don't hunt for clients. Gregory Ricks and Associates does and is really good at getting the word out that we're there to help. People call in and request at our firm. They don't do prospecting events. They don't go knocking on doors. They don't cold call people. They don't call people that don't want, that aren't interested. They're not having to beat the street. They spend majority of their time working with clients, acting in best interest, keeping their knowledge up. They spend a great deal of time on investment management and income planning and financial planning and collaborating with each other. So, Brandon, how much time did you spend on prospecting last week?
15: Precisely 0 minutes.
14: Yeah.
15: So you hit the nail on the head there. We spend our time servicing clients and making sure we're bringing value to the table to help further their goals. We don't spend the time walking around, knocking on doors, asking if anybody wants or needs a financial advisor. We are there servicing our clients who have already told us, this is what we need and this is how you can help.
14: Yeah. And one of the things you do, like you presented at one of our educational events, and that was not a prospecting or looking for new clients event for you. That was, once again, that's part of educational resources that we provide for clients and the public. And nobody's under any obligation to become a client or set an appointment. And there's no fee charged for that, but it's something we do because it's who we are from that standpoint. And over your career, has that been any different? And you've been with us a number of years. Go ahead and share, how long have you worked with Gregory Ricks and Associates?
15: Just realized that next week will make 7 years. So I've joined up in May of 2018 and coming up on that anniversary soon.
14: Yeah, so how many of those years or did you spend prospecting?
15: None. So that's one thing you told me right when I was looking to initially join the firm, is that's not what we do here. Once you're able to start servicing clients, you're going to hit the ground running and you will be helping people from day one. You know, you talked about door knocking and that may seem antiquated, but that is how a lot of advisors spend a very large portion of their early career years, is beating the street and knocking on doors from top to bottom in each neighborhood. And that's less time that they're spending servicing the clients they do have.
14: Yeah, earlier in the show, don't know if you had caught this, but because I had a caller call in about Social Security, John, and I asked him before I let him go, I said, let me ask you a question. If you're looking for a financial advisor, what would be important to you? And his core thing was about acting in their best interest and in kind of in the last segment, I addressed that by, you've got to be working with a firm that's successful, where a business is being done, that they're not having to generate sales or turn on new clients to pay the bills. All that's already being taken care of because they're successful. And when you're sitting in a meeting, you're not having to like worry about your house note, car note, feeding the kids, getting the wife something for Mother's Day. You don't have to worry about that. You're sitting there with that client and absolutely going to offer up what's in their best interest. And even if that leads them to not working with us, we give that advice and that interest and be truthful that, yeah, we're probably not a fit. Am I accurate?
15: Yeah, you absolutely are. And a lot of times when I have those conversations and it ends up at that meeting end where you're telling them exactly like you had said, we're not a fit. I don't think it's a good time for us to work together at this stage in your life. But here's what we can do to help give you a little bit of advice and steer you in the right direction. Very often the response I get is, oh, I'm so sorry for wasting your time. And I've got to hold my hands and say, no, this is not a waste of anybody's time at all. We got you some good information. We made sure that there was information uncovered that you were previously unaware of. And even if we didn't find anything like that, you got some reassurance that you're on the right track and you're doing the right things. And Milton, that you have in the room with you here, his phrase is always, come kick the tires. You never know what you're going to find out, and you don't know what you don't know. And I think that's a great way to approach it, because even if we do reach that conclusion of we are not a fit to work together, at least that's one less thing you don't know, right?
14: Yeah, absolutely. One of the things, and I mentioned, you know, that creates capacity is a problem for people at times, for firms, is there's only so many hours in the day, and that's why we have that team structure that everybody's connected to more than one advisor, analyst, service people, relationship team, and I'm a part of all of those teams as well. So where they have confidence that they're going to be taken care of and they're going to be acted in their best interest. And thinking of people should look at two things. What do you think you expect from an advisor? And I think it is a complete separate question to think, what do you expect from a firm standpoint? And I think both of those are critical, and that the firm also is successful. And one way to do that is go to their office and see how the operation is going. Does it feel successful that they're going to be around versus struggling or short-staffed? Any thought there, Brandon?
15: Yeah, and I think you're on the right track. The larger team and having a little bit more business activity, that gives you those good signals that the firm you're working with is one that's going to be around and one that is sustainable. If you have that one-man show type of operation where it's an advisor and somebody else answering the phones, well, that might work well and good if that person is doing nothing but working for you all day, every day. If they never get sick, they never go on vacation, and they never plan on retiring. But yeah, we know that that's not the case, so the team helps.
14: Yeah. Now, I know you've got a couple topics that you want to talk about when we come back from the break. But when we come back, I want to talk with you about the 401k analyzer that we're re-rolling out here in the coming weeks. You can hear the music. We're going to take a short break. We'll be back with more from Brandon after the break. This is Winning at Life with Gregory Ricks.
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16: Peace talks between the U.S. and Iran will reportedly take place today in Oman. On Friday, the U.S. demanded that Iran publicly state that the Strait of Hormuz is open to shipping. A senior U.S. official told News Nation that there won't be a good outcome if they refuse. President Trump says Iran wants to continue talks, and the U.S. has agreed to do so. Two U.S. senators are talking about what they saw on their tour of the devastation from the Aspen Acres fire in southern Colorado. Colorado Democrat Michael Bennett praised federal, state, and local firefighters who have stepped up to protect homes.
17: The story of volunteer firefighters who came to fight these fires while they were losing their own houses in the community is a real inspiration for, I think, all of us.
16: Over 330 homes and about 850 other structures have been destroyed by the fire in Pueblo and Custer counties. It is now the seventh largest in Colorado history in terms of size, having burned more than 97,000 acres. Colorado Democrat John Hickenlooper says people across the state should be preparing their homes for the next wildfire. Evacuation orders are in effect north of Los Angeles, where a fast-moving wildfire is burning out of control. The Summit Fire was reported early Friday afternoon in the foothills of the Angeles National Forest, and as of last night, has burned nearly 2,700 acres and is 0% contained. Hundreds of residents living in parts of Antelope Valley have been ordered to evacuate. CAL FIRE is using several planes and helicopters to battle the blaze, which started during a heat wave with temperatures over 100 degrees. It turns out the police patrols and other extra steps taken by New York City to prepare for the Taylor Swift wedding last week was not a gift from the city. Mayor Zoran Mamdani said Friday that singer Taylor Swift and her now husband, Travis Kelce, paid the city over $160,000 to cover policing and other matters. Over 100 NYPD officers were assigned to be around Madison Square Garden on wedding day. I'm Lisa Taylor.
18: I love that I can catch up on what's going on right at my desk.
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14: Hey, y'all. Welcome back to Winning at Life with Gregory Ricks. I am your host. If you want to join the conversation or ask Brandon a question, 504-260-0995. The questions I've been posing for you today, if you're... What are your expectations from a financial advisor? Question two, from a financial firm, and it should, most of you are looking at them as one and the same, but it's two parts to that. And third question is, to express that is, would you want to work with a team of people or have a team of people helping you? I was just saying, I'll go back to the restaurant way here and think about that. That'd be like, I want a filet mignon. I want a sweet potato and I want a broccoli starter. But I only want the owner to make it. I don't want one of those cooks. I want the owner to make that for me. Can y'all make that happen? What you think, Brandon?
15: Well, I think that owner could probably make it happen if you were the only person in the restaurant, right?
14: Yeah.
15: But once there's a few more people who are interested, that's when the cracks begin to show.
14: Yeah, he could take care of and service more people and provide excellence on that. Yeah, and that's what we do from financial services. I don't want to take up too much of your time for your thoughts, but you know, something we talked about and we've done this over the years in different iterations, but we're re-updating our 401k analyzer. One of the reasons is most every worker has some type of retirement program there. And because we're successful and we negate our conflict of interest as we get compensated for financial advice, helping with investments and managing money. So because we're successful, we don't have to think about those things. And one of the things to help more people, we're updating and doing a reintroduction here in the coming weeks of our 401k analyzer program. We're going to roll that out, but there's not going to be a cost to that either on providing that service for existing clients and folks that are not clients that would like to utilize our resources to make that work better for them. Because it's important money. It's money that can compound and can build a fortune. You've got people with small accounts, Brandon, as well as there's folks everywhere with seven-figure 401ks. And you have volatility in the market and people like, oh, what? Volatility? Well, yeah, this happens every 5 to 7 years that we have corrections and drawbacks and concerns, but we also need people having proper allocation and compounding. You know, in our meeting, I brought this up yesterday, and, you know, I said, Brandon, and you know the answer, what's the hardest amount of money to accumulate?
15: Yes, that first $100,000. And for very many people, that's what takes place in their 401ks.
14: Yeah, that is the hardest block of money. And you could look at it differently. You could call it your first $10,000, well, it's greater hard. But we're talking about a meaningful amount of money that becomes magic. That first $100,000 is the hardest if you're going to set a goal. And you should have goals. And it shouldn't be my dream goal is I'm set if I save $10,000 or $20,000. No, you've just got a big savings account there. But that $100,000, and I'm going to just go ahead and share for you, the next block of money that's the easiest is the next $100,000. Why? You could just let that first $100,000 compound, and let's say it's 7.2% in 10 years, that $100,000 goes to $200,000, and you didn't have to do anything. You didn't have to add any more to it. In 10 more years, $200,000 goes to $400,000. At $300,000 was a lot easier than that first $100,000. But people aren't getting help, guidance, the proper nudges, the direction on allocation, tax situations, which that leads into what would you like to talk about? What do you think is important for them to hear from you today? You were doing something about QCDs.
15: Well, just what you said on the tail end of that statement there is taxes. So we're just getting around to people finally catching their breath after filing their 2024 tax year, and we're starting to take that forward look on what comes next. How do I plan for 2025? And for a lot of people, that does involve the biggest topic that we cover, required minimum distributions, those mandated account distributions that the IRS tells you you're old enough now to where we're going to force this taxable event on you. So for a lot of people, that's kind of a thing that you do begrudgingly. You don't really want that money to come out. You don't want it. You don't need it. But the tax man wants their shares, so they're forcing you to take it. So I figured one of the topics we've covered today is something that has been on our radar for quite some time, something called QCDs, or Qualified Charitable Distributions, a way to get that money to a better cause in a more tax-efficient manner, if you are so inclined.
14: Well, I love me some QCDs there. So what are some of the rules regarding that?
15: Well, I think one of the more interesting things about the qualified charitable distribution rules is that they never actually got around to modifying that age from the original beginning age for required minimum distributions, which, if y'all remember all the way back to pre-2020, that used to be 70 and a half. So they eventually kicked that can down to 73, and nowadays, if you're born after 1960, you don't need to begin those RMDs until you're age 75. But for some reason or another, that QCD age is still at 70 and a half. So if you are at that age, 70.5, if you want to call it that way, that gives you eligibility to donate from your tax advantage accounts, like your traditional IRA, to a qualified charitable institution. And that's a very important part of this. It does have to be an actual 501c3 charity for this to qualify. And I kind of describe it as cutting out you, the account owner, as the middleman. So think about it like this. Let's say that you are donating to popular charity like Wounded Warrior or St. Jude, one of those big organizations that a lot of people give to regularly. And you're making a distribution from your IRA to cover that. Well, that's only a three-step process, right? You make that distribution from your account. You have to pay the IRS. And then you give that charity their share after the tax man has been paid. So what a QCD does is effectively cut you out of the middle there. In the QCD, what happens is the account makes the distribution directly to the charity. And because that money never comes to you in any spendable fashion, the IRS does not view that as a taxable event. But if you are required minimum distribution age, they will count that as a qualifying distribution for your RMD. So you're kind of getting the best of both worlds, where you're making sure you give that charitable organization that you're passionate about the full value of the donation, and you're making sure that the tax man is satisfied without getting more than we have to give them. So I think it's a great, easy opportunity to get that money over to a good qualifying charitable organization, and again, make sure that the tax man is satisfied, because nobody wants issues with the IRS.
14: Yeah, a couple of little details that is really important is make sure the address for the charity is correct, because they need to receive that check. And if they don't receive the check, then it didn't cash, so the distribution didn't happen if you're of RMD age. If you're prior to RMD age but 70 and a half doing it and it don't get cash, well, I guess no harm, no foul there. But you can't file for it as it happened on your tax return as if it happened and it didn't. So it's important that they receive the check and they cash it in the year of the distribution. Two really important things there.
15: Absolutely. Another thing I would add on to that is you want to make sure that whichever organization you are donating this money to, that they provide you with a very clear receipt saying that whichever organization, let's say St. Jude, for example, we received this donation from Gregory Ritz in the amount of $100. Here is our tax ID number, and here is when it was received. Now, it's very important to have that, because from the perspective of the company that holds your account, that brokerage institution, they don't know that you're making a QCD. So they're going to report this to the IRS as a normal taxable event. So it's on you and your CPA with that letter to verify that this was a non-taxable event. That way you don't have to pay more than you should on this money.
14: And toss out another one is, you got to make sure they are a charity, legal charity through the IRS.
15: Yeah, exactly right. You can't give that to your buddy's company down the street. It has to be a qualifying charitable organization.
14: Hey, hang on for a minute. We'll be right back with Winning at Life. You got any other thoughts for me, or you want to cut loose?
15: I think I'm good here. So okay. If you have anything else that you want to talk about, please let me know.
14: Okay. Well, awesome. Thank you for joining us today on Winning at Life, Brandon. 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Thanks, Brandon. Happy Mother's Day. And we'll see you Monday. We'll be right back.
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10: Stevens, Israel sharing intelligence with the U.S. about an alleged Iranian plot to assassinate President Trump as U.S. attacks continue.
2: President Trump, in spite of this, in spite of two previous attempts on his life, is showing strength, not fear. And, you know, by saying, you know, we are going to bomb you into oblivion, I think that sets the tone very correctly.
10: U.S. Ambassador to NATO Mark Whitaker on Fox. Maine Democratic U.S. Senate candidate Graham Platner stepping aside after a campaign plagued with scandal. Reaction from the GOP.
23: The replacement may end up not having a Nazi tattoo and he may not abuse women, but he's still going to share the socialist agenda that Graham Platner and these radicals in places like New York City and Denver do as well.
10: On Fox, Arkansas, GOP Senator Tom Cotton, Platner denying the allegations. 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

0: It's a remake by Brooks and Dunn. It was interesting to see that on the ACMs this past week, the Academy of Country Music Awards show, they won Duo of the Year. Yeah, they had done that for a long time. I guess they came back out of retirement. I just wonder if they get along now, because that's one of the reasons they quit playing together, is they didn't get along. The only time they would be together was when they would go on stage. So I guess they started out as friends, got rubbed the wrong way. Maybe they're friends again. Just wondering about that. They look happy, but it's kind of like, if you can still sing, why not keep going? Another favorite of mine on that show, Alan Jackson. Seen him in concert a couple of times over the years. He's kind of, because of health, he's got an upcoming show. So that's probably his last appearance at the ACM, and actually he's retiring from touring this month because of health problems. But he can still sing, I tell you that. So it was good seeing him on the stage again on that show. I watched the replay last night, so I didn't get to catch it live, but I was wanting to catch it, see that, a couple of parts of that. So it was interesting while I was doing some reading and preparing for the show. Here's a couple thoughts. I've got one of my team members gave me some notes here, and she says some reading for your thoughts or approval. And I was looking at it this morning, and being I knew we were having this topic of, would you want a team of people helping you? Let me go back to my questions that I actually wrote down, so I pose them the same way. Is, what are your expectations from a financial advisor, from a firm? Now, one thing, another question John had asked earlier when I posed it to the caller, and you're welcome to call in. I'd appreciate your thoughts there, because you'd be teaching and helping me from what you see. I think all of you should be working with somebody that you find as a fit. I'm biased towards how we go about it. I think I've put together one of the best, and of course it's my opinion, and I've got lots of clients that are raving fans. So I think we're the best firm in the country because of how we go about it, our philosophy, the team concept, and putting your interest first, always acting on your best interest, because we can. We're required to, but it's more so because we can, meaning we have that ability to because of success. And as you heard Brandon share, how he's worked, next week could be 7 years. It's wow that he's worked as an advisor for the company. And how many days, weeks, or months, or years has he spent prospecting for clients? None whatsoever in his tenure with us, nor does any of our advisory and analyst team spend time on prospecting. But I've just got this notes here that was given to me, and it's kind of like qualities to look for when choosing an advisor, qualifications and credentials. If you're a wealth advisor, you have to be licensed. You have to have proper securities license to be a wealth advisor. An insurance agent can't cross over and be a wealth advisor just based on an insurance license. But wealth advisors can have an insurance license because they can also recommend and assist you obtaining insurance products. I believe there should be a crossover, but there's licenses on both sides of that. And that's part of qualifications is those are no easy tests, and continuing education that is upkept. And you might not be aware, but there's quite a bit of continued education that's done each year, and testing is done on that. It isn't that in our industry, and from my standpoint or any of my advisors as well as analysts, there's requirements of that every year. And it's not subject to what we want to do. We don't have a choice. We have to go through these courses every year, and we have to be tested. Then we go through SEC-regulated check-ins with those that oversight us, where we ask a whole bunch of questions, making sure we're acting in best interest, doing what's legally right, and following the rules that are set forth. Those are quarterly check-ins that we do on top of education and testing. There's quite a bit that's being done. It's quite rigorous, and you just might not be quite aware of that. But then there's other credentials that they can also have, such as certified financial planner, which is additional education, testing, costs for that, and continuing ed to keep up those certifications. And we've got Luke Malter at our firm is a certified financial planner, and Mason Goins is a certified financial planner on our staff. Everybody's not certified financial planners, but that's also why you should have a team of people helping you. We have that collaboration, all of that mindset. And then you've got my 40 years of being in the business that is oversighting and interacting with all of them. And we've got some that have been for the firm less than a year, some less than 2 years, but they're also working with those that have been meeting with clients for years and years. And there is a lot of collaboration that goes on each week, and a giant collaboration and preparatory day for us and meetings and training happens on Fridays, because we don't do client meetings on Fridays. You know why? Because we don't have to. We're successful. Nobody's prospecting and they're like, oh my gosh, we got to run more appointments. We got to pay the bills. No, we don't. But we have qualified people that are well-trained and have ongoing education that's going on a regular basis. And then once again, number two that I've got on the list, let's see here. I've kind of got 8 points here that I don't know that I'll go through all of them with you, but experience and track record. Experience is valuable in the industry. An advisor with a proven track record in managing investments and financial planning across various market conditions can provide insights that are less experienced advisors may not. All advisors have multiple years into this knowledge base post-college. They all have a lot of years in working with me and involved with me. So there's quite a bit of experience and track record. And because of the firm has a giant track record, and I'm involved in everything as well in that collaboration. So they get my thoughts, but I also do it in a way that they're learning from it. And we get to bounce stuff off each other versus a one firm, little firm, one advisor with some assistant that does file keeping and answering the phone. We've got a lot of knowledge, and that knowledge also comes from client services, that we've got licensed people there in client services that have tremendous knowledge and been with us for a long time, that's interacting and looking out for clients. Another is transparency. A trustworthy financial advisor should practice transparency particularly regarding fees and any potential conflicts of interest. At our firm, we over document because I want to make sure nobody forgets. We have some in-house documents that's beyond what the government regulates to make sure there is that transparency. I don't want anything skipped. I want it verified and signed off on. Hear the music. We're going to take a break, and we'll be back with segment 8 of Winning at Life with Gregory Ricks.
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2: The Supreme Leader of Iran is vowing revenge for the slaying of the former Ayatollah Ali Khamenei. Today, the new Ayatollah, his son Mojtaba Khamenei, said on social media that avenging his father is the demand of the nation and must certainly take place. He also wrote, "We pledge to avenge the blood of the martyred leader and all the martyrs of these two wars." Ayatollah Ali Khamenei was killed in February by U.S.-Israeli airstrikes. It's going to be an extreme heat weekend for much of the U.S. Monica Nelson has details.
3: Forecasters are warning of dangerous heat and stifling humidity continuing into next week, starting in the upper plains and spreading toward the East Coast. Montana and North Dakota could see temperatures in the upper 90s with humidity pushing high into the 100s. By Sunday, the heat wave will spread into the Midwest, challenging record highs from Colorado to Michigan. By Tuesday, the record heat wave will hit New England and the Mid-Atlantic. I'm Monica Nelson.
2: Missouri has declared a state of emergency over severe flooding. Governor Mike Kehoe made the declaration on Friday after severe storms caused flash flooding in several parts of the state. In a news release, Kehoe said the intense storms have created dangerous flash flooding, resulting in multiple swift water rescues. And he urged those living or camping near rivers and streams to move to higher ground. The National Weather Service said Friday that the flash flood risk was increasing in southeastern Missouri and the Tennessee Valley into the overnight hours as rounds of heavy rain falls over saturated soils. A TV star from the 70s has died. Randolph Mantooth had a TV career that spanned 5 decades, but he's best known for starring in the hit paramedic series Emergency. The show ran from 1972 to 1977 and included several TV movies.

I'm your host, Gregory Ricks. So glad you're here with me today. If there's anything you need from me, call me. Office number, 504-832-9200. The website's gregoryricks.com. info@gregoryricks.com if you need something from me, the team. And you will have a team moving in action for you. That's how we roll. We aren't a one person with an assistant operation there. I don't know how big we'll become, but what will dictate that is providing excellent in service, excellent in attention to detail in service. We've got a few things, June 7th, like it's going to kind of be a wild Saturday. It's our 15th anniversary show for Winning at Life. It's like crazy. Been doing this for 15 years here in a few weeks. Touched so many lives through doing so, and so many that I don't know, because everybody that listens doesn't become a client. And that's not a requirement by us. I think we're the best firm in the country to work with because of our philosophies and our experience and our acting in best interest. Full disclosure of conflicts. So I have not dialed this in, but I talked with my team yesterday a little bit about maybe putting on some events where we can get people together and share stories and they can meet me and the team and kind of celebrate the Winning at Life. We're holding an event in Metairie, Mandeville, and Gulfport. So we'll see. That's probably going to take, maybe I can announce that next Saturday there as well, on when and where and how you can access that as well. So it'd be pretty cool if we can pull that off. I'd like to do that. Doesn't mean it'll be an annual thing or whatever, but I think 15 years is kind of a big deal for having done this as well. Let's see. I've got a workshop coming up on estate and tax planning. Wes Blanchard, estate planning attorney, and myself will hold that event at the Metairie Educational Center at 2800 Veterans Memorial Boulevard on June 26th, which will be a Thursday. I'm pretty darn sure it's a Thursday at 5:30. You got to be on time because we started on time and we finish on time at 6:30 as well. But it'll be fast paced, a lot of information. But if there's some questions, you should attend. But there's going to be a limitation. We only seat around 40 people at that. I don't want it to be some giant thing where we have hundreds of people or whatever, but about 40. But I'm inviting you to attend. There's no cost and no obligation. If you're wanting help or to plan something from then, you'll have the ability to do so. And you also have the ability to not do so if you wish. But there isn't a cost and we're not selling anything at the event as well, except for the opportunity to beyond that event that you can get some of this estate planning stuff handled, and you should. I'll probably even share from my personal standpoint where I revised mine actually a few weeks ago there to update all of that. And it's super easy process too. And maybe talk about some of the why on that. So once again, June 26th, you can go to the website, gregoryricks.com, and register for that event. Call the office, 504-832-9200, info@gregoryricks.com. Let's see. Got a few downloads here for you that I'm
going to give you. And I think this

0: is really a piece that we've created and even shared with other firms. And this is the roadmap beyond retirement. And we got Mother's Day, and some of you are meeting with your moms. They're up in age, maybe retired, maybe late in retirement, or thinking of retiring. And part of the question is kind of like, you should be checking in with them, like, how are you doing? How's retirement going? Are you prepared for retirement? Look, don't hammer them those questions. I'm just giving you some questions, and you might be able to drop one or here or there, or you might kind of like, I want to circle back and talk to you about a few things in a few weeks. What we need is communication. But if you got family all together, and I'll be careful with that, but if you're a mom listening to the show, you might want to be sharing with that how your plan's working and what documentation you have in place. And if you're struggling, foresee running up, you might want to share that out there. If you're one of the kids, you might want to know that. I think there's a lack of communication out there, and I think it's real important, but there's a right place, right way to do it. And if you bring it up, and they don't want to talk about it, like, you know, you see them adjust in their chair and it's kind of like, don't press the issue. Just circle back and say, what was wrong when I asked you that question a few weeks ago from that standpoint? But I think it's some things we've got to do there and think about that on Mother's Day. Doesn't mean you have to do it tomorrow on Mother's Day, but it's something you need to get back to and have that discussion. And we need more openness. And one of the, and it might not be financial, but it might be about their health. How are they doing? And if you see them slowing down a little bit, don't freak out and run them over to the emergency room. I've got a relative that's an ER doctor. He says one of the busiest days of the year is Mother's Day. In the ER, because all of a sudden they go visit mom and she's not too, they run over to the ER from that standpoint. Okay. So once again, hopefully that helps you right there from that standpoint. I kind of went through qualities when looking to for a financial advisor. We talk about qualifications, credentials, experience, track record, transparency, communication skills. And they need to be conversational, but be prepared. The advisor should be asking you questions, but it should be in a comfortable way. But there should be a great deal of questions, because if you don't ask questions, you don't find out information there. And reviewing concepts and strategies, and especially if it's a first visit, there should not be, you have to make a decision, you have to start today, or they start selling product, or it becomes a sales thing where you can tell, where you just know it's selling because you like at a dealership, they're trying to close you before you leave, which meaning to get you to sign. That should not be happening that way. There should be a process that evolves over the coming weeks and months. And you should have the freedom to think about it, even if you want to think about it for a year or longer or never go back. You should have that comfort level. If you feel pressure, feels it salesy, there might be a best interest conflict there, because they're probably needing to make money if you're feeling that pressure there. So just a thought there. And then integrity and ethics. Choose an advisor who upholds ethical standards. This means prioritizing your interest, operating with honesty, and adhering to industry regulations. And that's where, you know, and just give you an example of a meeting I had a few years back as an example. Met with an individual, I picked up the meeting, and he was basically running out of money. we could have done a better job with the money, but we weren't able to solve the real problem he came in for, and that was he's going to run out of money. I didn't see a need for him to change firms and all and have a disruption, but we did counsel him on how some things he could change and do to make his shrinking nest egg last longer. It was the ethical and proper thing to do. And then what's the personalized service out there? And are there opportunities, do they have any get-togethers where you could meet some other clients and so forth? Maybe check out their reviews also. I've got one more hour to go. I got a bunch more to cover with you. We're going to take a 6-minute break here. And I've got a bunch of stuff. I got 5 more hours of content, but I'm just going to give you one more hour for this weekend. You're listening to Winning at Life with Gregory Ricks. We're going to be back in about 6 minutes. Share people this hour 3. Invite them to listen in as well. Be right back.
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14: Military on the move. I'm Pam Puso, Fox News. A U.S. fleet led by 2 aircraft carriers is traveling near Iran following days of renewed fighting. Forces are gathering as President Trump issues a deadline for Tehran to publicly renounce attacks in the Strait of Hormuz.
15: The U.S. maintains Iran violated the MOU when it attacked ships transiting through the Strait of Hormuz. To get confidence that Iran is serious about a peace deal, U.S. officials reportedly want Iran to admit they made a mistake. Per Axios, U.S. officials want Iran to publicly acknowledge the strait is open, commit to stopping attacks on commercial vessels, and recognize that shipping lanes will remain open without tolls. U.S. officials have insisted part of the problem with reaching a long-lasting agreement is that the leadership structure in Iran is fragmented, and there are hardliners who are pushing for aggressive action.
14: Fox's Madeline Rivera. The warning comes amid reports of a new Iranian plot to assassinate President Trump. Missouri is under a state of emergency after catastrophic flash flooding. Fox Weather's Jane Minar is in Ironton.
16: As of last night, as operations came to a close, we have now confirmed 351 people have been rescued here in Reynolds County, all safely. 200 of those rescues were children from Camp Tomsock. Those children, around 2:30 in the morning on Friday, had to be moved up to the dining hall. It's a camp that sits right along the shores of the Black River, and that water came quickly. Now, thankfully, the campers are all safe. They were all, in fact, bused back to the St. Louis metro area as of last night. But in order to get out of the camp, they had to be choppered out.
14: Rescue efforts continuing. 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

0: Welcome. Hour three of Winning at Life. Live Financial News Talk Radio. Thoughts from Gregory. Yeah, that's me. I'm your host. Gosh, what a wonderful day it is. It's been a wonderful week, wonderful month. 2025 is a great year. Looking forward to see how the rest of the year shakes out. Yeah, I'm an optimist. Things are going to get better. If you're struggling, it's going to get better. There's always opportunity for improvement, opportunity for things to get better. On the show today, I've kind of posed three questions for you. If you're working with a financial advisor, what's your expectations? What are expectations from a financial firm? And it is separate expectations. And I'll point it out a different way. With who you're working with, if that advisor left, say he retired, called it a day, or any other number of reasons left, would that firm be able to take care of you and the advice and your expectations remain the same, or what your expectations are that they would be taken care of, that they could still uphold that fiduciary standard, that is to act in your best interest? And to continue the quarterly follow-ups, the annual reviews and or mid-year reviews. And that doesn't mean mid-year reviews always happen in the middle of the year. I just mean on the cycle of how your annual look back and planning session for the future happens. But if that person you're used to seeing over you is gone, can they handle that? Or would you, and do you know the other people? Or would you feel like, well, now I'm with somebody new, I don't even know. At our firm, you're going to already know other people because there's other people going to be interacting with you. And one reason I structure the teams that way is somebody might leave. I've had personnel change over the years. And we're, a caller asked earlier, you know, basically asked him that question when he called in about Social Security. I asked him what's his expectation. His big is to act in the best interest. And a firm needs to have the wherewithal to be able to do that so nobody's making a decision based on child's tuition, mortgage payment, car note, how am I going to pay the bills? They should have success to where that's not in the thought process. As I mentioned to you in last segment, that somebody could choose, we could choose not to go forward, where somebody comes in to see if I could help them with the running out of money. As an example, pulled out there a few years ago, but there's other situations where we've not gone forward. There was no sense in him changing. I believe we're the best at what we do, but that also doesn't mean it's his best interest to have moved over to us to manage the spend down of that money. That wasn't going to help him whatsoever. Sometimes we don't go forward because of a difference of the philosophies if we're not aligned. We're not order takers. We show you our philosophy, the reasons, and everybody's situation is different. We tailor to them, but we do have core overall beliefs of how all this should be put together. Part of that, and it is because of me, because I got 40 plus years in this business. Decades of meeting with people and looking at all these situations, ongoing learning and training for decades. And I do more of that now more than ever. I just love absorbing information and getting better and transferring that to the team. And we've got the team that's involved and critically thinking and planning and how all that evolves. But there are situations where, and here's so you understand, that first visit isn't to talk you into becoming a client. It's to get to know you. And it's a fit visit. It's a fit visit from your standpoint. Or is this, could this place be a home for you as a client? And our standpoint is, can you be a fit as a long-term client, fundamentally? And it isn't always the case. And we do have the right to not go forward. Just kind of simply, we're not a fit for you this time. It's not in your best interest at this time. Our philosophies don't align, and certain part of our philosophy you might not like, and that might cause us to not go forward on that. And your understanding has to evolve, because we just don't do this for no reason on how we oversee assets. And if you don't realize this, I'll share a story. I was at an event a few days ago, and a gentleman asked, well, Gregory, how's the firm going? How are you doing? I know there's been this volatility and market correction. So are y'all kind of busy getting a lot of calls and stuff? And I said, Bill, I'm not getting, we don't get many calls at all, because our clients are prepared for this. We have the expectation that this is going to come. You know, this happens every 5 to 7 years. Technically, it's an opportunity. But he was being impacted by that because, as it turns out, I said, Bill, so tell me a little bit of what's going on with you. Well, I can't get it. Let's pick up at that point. My conversation with Bill in that moment kind of is a great picture of where we are as a firm and how we help. We're going to take a short break. I think be back 3 minutes. Got more for you. Be right back.
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2: The U.S. is demanding that Iran publicly state that the Strait of Hormuz is open to shipping. The demand comes as peace talks between the U.S. and Iran were set to resume today in Oman. On Friday, a senior U.S. official told News Nation that there won't be a good outcome if they refuse. The demand comes after the two countries traded strikes earlier in the week. President Trump says Iran wants to continue talks, and the U.S. has agreed to do so. The supreme leader of Iran is vowing revenge for the slaying of the former Ayatollah Ali Khamenei, Lisa Taylor reports.
3: Today, the new Ayatollah, Hassan Mojtaba Khamenei, said on social media that avenging his father is the demand of the nation and must certainly take place. He also wrote, "We pledge to avenge the blood of the martyred leader and all the martyrs of these two wars." Ayatollah Ali Khamenei was killed in February by U.S.-Israeli airstrikes.
2: A federal judge is tossing the convictions of 4 people who participated in the January 6th Capitol riot. On Friday, the judge granted a request from the Department of Justice to dismiss the convictions of the men who were members of the Proud Boys during the 2021 riot at the Capitol building in Washington, D.C. The convictions were dismissed with prejudice, meaning the case is closed permanently. This comes after President Trump issued around 1,500 pardons to those convicted over the Capitol riot last year and commuted the sentences of 14 others. Tyler Perry and Colin Kaepernick are stepping up to cover two huge expenses for Nolan Wells' family. Attorney Ben Crump, who is representing Nolan's family, says Perry is paying for the funeral and Kaepernick is paying for the autopsy. Crump says the family requested an independent autopsy because they lack confidence in the ongoing investigation in Mississippi. The 18-year-old went missing from Horn Island over the 4th of July weekend, and his body was later discovered floating off the island's coastline. I'm Lisa Carton. Severe weather is continuing to affect millions across the country. Ryan Chandler reports that thunderstorms battered parts of the East Coast yesterday, leading to flooding in New Jersey.
4: In Maryland, heavy flooding also causing dangerous driving conditions and millions baking under heat alerts from coast to coast. Some in Montana and the Dakotas could see record-breaking temperatures.
2: The severe weather has also been causing headaches for travelers still heading home from their 4th of July holiday trips. More than 1,000 flights were canceled yesterday, with many more delayed. Missouri has also declared a state of emergency over severe flooding. Here's Lisa Taylor.
3: Governor Mike Kehoe made the declaration Friday after severe storms caused flash flooding in several parts of the state. In a news release, Kehoe said the intense storms have created dangerous flash flooding, resulting in multiple swift water rescues, and urged those living or camping near rivers and streams to move to higher ground. The National Weather Service said Friday that the flash flood risk was increasing in southeastern Missouri and the Tennessee Valley into the overnight hours as rounds of heavy rain falls over saturated soils.
2: A West Virginia man is the eighth person to be indicted for allegedly plotting an attack on the UFC fight at the White House last month, Tammy Trujillo reports.
5: Court documents revealed by the Justice Department Thursday show Chandler Scruggs is the latest person to face charges. The 21-year-old was allegedly planning to act as one of the snipers at the event. The foiled plan reportedly involved using drones to distract the crowd while snipers would shoot people as they ran. Five people were arrested the weekend of the event, while another two were apprehended the next week. The indictment charges all eight suspects with conspiracy to provide material support to terrorists, conspiracy to commit murder on federal government territory, and to murder a federal government official.
2: And for the first time ever, a U.S. television audience for a World Cup match topped 50 million viewers. That number shattered earlier estimates. I'm Lisa Carton.
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0: Hey, y'all. Welcome back. Hey, if you're looking for some help, it is easy. You just call the office. We've got a team. There's somebody's going to pick up, take the phone call right now as well, which is an off-hours team that we have to make sure you're taken care of. But with that said, our staff will follow back up with you next week, or you speak directly to them. And we've got a number of people there to help you and get that process started. If you need servicing, update, not happy with where you're at, if you're, for example, manage money only, we can help you there. If you're annuity only and not getting proper service, you bought annuity, picked up an annuity from a firm that isn't taking care of you or no longer is existent, reach out to my office. You really should have somebody. I'll even say it this, you got an annuity and nobody's talked to you in a few years, you need to call my office. There's things you need to know. There's upgrades you could probably do that you're missing out on. Financial services is its ongoing care. It's like having a doctor that's giving you ongoing care. And I'll tell you this way, you get sick, you should have a doctor to go see. And I'm serious. I'll fuss young people, like especially employee. If you get sick, go to the doctor. We have great health insurance. If you get sick, go to the doctor. Don't wait. And I think even if you're not sick, you should go see your doctor once a year. There's tests and stuff that you should be getting done. It's proactive health. And if something's going to go wrong with you, when would you rather know? After it's gone wrong and it's revealed itself, or you catch it before it's ready to reveal itself? You know what cancer is? It's one of the greatest diseases of hiding until it's too late. Well, I think we should be uncovering it early. I have a lot more to talk about that subject at a later date. A lot more. But I'll give you a couple books in reading. I gave you two earlier. Tony Robbins' Life Force. For those on the screen watching, maybe I'll just hold it upright. There. Outlive by Peter Attia. It's Attia, M-D. Oh my gosh. Great book. Cancer. Got two books here working through. Cancer, Step Outside the Box. There's what the cover looks like. And Crushing Cancer. This was recommended to me a few weeks ago. I ordered it by Carrie Forrestal. Crushing Cancer, whose author? Ty Bollinger. Back that's Cancer, Step Outside the Box. And this Crushing Cancer, A Patient's Complete Guide to Managing a Cancer Diagnosis. A lot of information there. Carrie Forrestal, here, there's a copy of that book as well. You got to be proactive and find out if there's a problem coming. Why should you be working with a financial advisor? It's what you don't know. Why are you working with a doctor? What do you not know? If something's wrong, you need to know. If you're going to run out of money, when would you like to know? If you're in retirement, planning for retirement, starting retirement, and if there's something wrong with your plan, your do-it-yourself plan, when would you like to know? If something's wrong with your car, when do you want to find out? Before you head out on the road trip or you get a couple hours down the highway and it breaks? I want to know yesterday if I've got a problem. I want to be in front of health problems. I want to be in front of financial problems. I want to have a sense of things going well. And if something's going to go wrong, I need to know as soon as possible. That's one way I talk to you so much about, you know, having an awareness of where you are from a cash standpoint, your flow of money. How does that look on a monthly basis? If you're a business owner, entrepreneur, you need a sense of that on a weekly basis. Hey, I've got a bunch of show contributors. I'm going to get back to Bill's story here in a moment, but I want to thank Dwayne Stein, you know, as far as sponsors that makes Winning at Life happen for you. 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I hate mosquitoes, but I love New Orleans.Mosquito Joe. 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And any of those, give them a holler. Tell them Gregory sent you. Are you watching the Winning at Life TV show? It's on. I mean, what time is it? Is any of them on there? Look, in New Orleans, I'm going to run through it here. New Orleans, just so you know, it airs on WGNO Saturday mornings at 6:30 a.m. It airs on WVUE at 11 a.m. WWL Saturday at Am I seeing this right? 11 and at 11:30? Back-to-back episodes? Interesting. I wasn't aware of that. It wasn't that way last week. Maybe that changed. We'll see. Have to ask Jen about that. Hattiesburg, listeners over there, WDAM, Sunday at 10 a.m. in Hattiesburg, and HDAM, the ABC affiliate in Hattiesburg, show airs at 10 a.m. So I've got it. It's on two stations there in Hattiesburg. Biloxi Gulfport, WLOX, Saturday at 5:30 a.m. and 11 p.m. And DXXV NBC Sunday at 5 p.m. Baton Rouge, WAFB CBS Sunday mornings at 4:30 a.m. Man, I'm not listening at 4:30 a.m. I'm sleeping. But you'd be surprised how many people are watching the show. I see the data on this. It's like, wow, I had no idea on that. Okay, I was having a conversation with Bill, and he was kind of surprised when I told him that, no, we don't get many calls regarding this past correction and such that happened in the markets that were kind of tied to the tariffs. And I said, you know, Bill, there's going to be more disruptions in the future. This happens kind of par the course every 5 to 7 years, and some of that time is shortening to where it's going to, you'll see 10% corrections hitting more. A little further out are the 20% drawdowns that happen, and even rarer, the 30%, but are definitely opportunities. But those are like the scariest time for an opportunity. But that's where you should not have all of your assets being impacted by that. But I shared, yeah, we're prepared for what's happened, and our clients are prepared for that because we teach them and we built portfolios. And what few calls we did get where the market be off 12% and we'd tell, hey, you're only off 2.3%. We got you. But it is also an opportunity where adjustments be made to take advantage of that at times. What's a concern? And I asked Bill his age, and he shared that he was 80. And I said, so was your portfolio impacted? He said, well, I've got some annuities and stuff, but I have a good bit of stock holdings. I said, what do you mean stock holdings? He said, yeah, I've got about 30% of my retirement in one stock. And he even named the stock. And I said, well, that makes you very vulnerable there. And I said, based on your age, you probably should only be holding about 15% in risk assets. And it should be diversified as well. And hopefully you're not taking income from that part, because that's going to hurt you. And that's where people need to understand. I was talking with the advisor team conceptually about some stuff of what we got to make sure we're sharing with people. And that's how to allocate. And kind of the rule of thumb, if you're going to take income, the rule of thumb to judge by is, can your assets generate 4% income? But you don't need that income coming off the risk side. It needs to come off stability. If you're carrying more risk in doing so, you're going to increase the probability of spending down assets. If you're needing more than 4% income distribution from assets, you're probably going to need to become more conservative. The general thinking is, oh, I need to take more risk. No. You actually need to be more conservative. If you're taking less than 4%, say 2.5, you're probably never running out of money. The probability of success is really high. Just think about that on the break, and I'll be right back in about 4 minutes for next to last segment. Be right back.
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16: I'm Cam Puso. Water rescues across Missouri after epic flash flooding. More states are at risk this weekend.
17: There's been so much rain across this area. Any additional rainfall will cause flooding. And it's a large area that we're worried about. Major cities like Indianapolis, Louisville, down towards Nashville, maybe even towards Atlanta. All spots where you can see some really heavy rainfall.
16: 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Locked and loaded, President Trump targeting Iran on social media.
18: President Trump takes to Truth Social to threaten Iran after there were open calls for his death at the funeral of Supreme Leader Ayatollah Ali Khamenei.
16: That's Fox's Gary Baumgarten. According to Reuters, Iran's supreme leader said in writing today, revenge for his father's death must certainly take place. 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

0: when she goes to bed. All right, I'm back. Two segments left. Hang in there. Got some more stuff for you. Some other thoughts to share. One of the topics for next week, I was speaking with people that handle my TV appearances on various news shows and stuff. They were talking about the other day about the 60-40 stock versus bond portfolio is dead because we're living much longer. Talking about that philosophy kind of being dead, not necessarily just because of the bond portfolio. And I don't think it's dead. It is a part, but of what we do, but I kind of loosely, because it's each individual situation, but it's part of multiple things we do from an investment standpoint. It probably would be maybe about 20% of your portfolio, but I think it's an element there. But also it has to have time. But also depends on your age. It might not should be in your portfolio if you're 80, like when I was speaking to Bill about that. And that puts him at some exposure carrying stock risk at that age, and particularly tied to one stock, could be devastating. So I kind of answered what he asked of me, and I found out a little information from him, gave him some, not advice, but maybe recommendations or things to think about, and then finished up. Because I know Bill, known him for a number of years, but I said, hey, if you ever need some help or got some questions, just reach out to us. We'll be happy to help you. I always say that to people, but I don't go handing out business cards. You know who I am. It's GregoryRicks.com is the website. They know how to find me. They know my name. I'm pretty well known. Been doing this radio show in a few weeks for 15 years. Now doing a TV show, so they're definitely connecting the face with the voice. And my voice is easily recognizable. If I speak, people are like, oh, I know you. Yeah, just by the voice. But now it's the face also is connected with news appearances, TV shows, and so forth. And you know, at the core, what are we doing? We're trying to educate people. And then that'll find some that we're a fit to work with from their standpoint and from our standpoint from that. Fundamentally, when people call in, and one of the things, somebody put up some I Hate You review, and we're going to talk about reviews here on the back half of the show, I think, is where I'm at today on thoughts. But I just want you to understand our philosophy. Like if you're wanting to come to an educational event or you're calling in to want to help, we're pretty much open. We are not everything to everybody. And ultimately, we have the right to say we won't go forward. We don't have to work with somebody that's mean. We don't have to work with somebody that we can't legitimately help. We're never going to have we're going to always act in best interest because we're always going to have a conflict, and we will be compensated for that. One of the things we're going to reintroduce out is our 401k analyzer process to help people with the 401ks. Because we're successful, we're going to do that and not have a fee tied to that. So we're working on that process. It's just something I want to do. And it'd be a community thing. Now, what's our interest in that? When that 401k's got to roll over or move in the future because we're helping them with it, we'll likely that'll come to us. yeah, that's a benefit in the future. But what I want to really have is people making good decisions on that, growing that, and understanding the hardest first 100,000 is the hardest to get. Everything gets easier after that on growing wealth. And we got to make sure there's good decisions, especially leading up to retirement. But we had somebody put some, I call it a hate you review on there, and it's because he wasn't let come to a learning event. And that was probably a rule that I had put on maybe at a point a few years back when we were a little bit short-staffed, because sometimes that will happen when some people leave or you have a couple people change direction in a short period of time, cause us to be short-staffed. And I might have put that on for a period of time. But we don't, Milton, we don't have any minimums to attend like the estate planning or IRA or Social Security, do we?
1: Everybody's welcome.
0: Yeah, Milton said everybody's welcome. So there's not a minimum there. And there was at one time, and I removed that. But you know, we honestly do have the right to decline people coming. And I don't train other financial professionals. That we decline those. If they sign up and then we become aware that they're licensed and in the business, I don't train them. They're welcome to listen to the show every Saturday, but they're not going to come into our learning center and sit among other people that have come there that are not in the industry to learn from us. And honestly, if I was going to train other licensed people, it would be a fee to them. I would absolutely charge for that. But for the general public, there is not a charge. There's not a minimum. You're not required to set an appointment. You're not required to buy a book. You're not required to do anything except absorb. And you're free to leave at any point. I know nobody ever leaves early. People tend to hang around and talk and want a book signed, ask me questions, ask the team questions. So we're free to do that. But we did used to have a minimum, and that was probably because of capacity, a little bit of staffing shortage there to provide services, but we're way beyond that, so we don't have a minimum there. Now, if somebody's calling in and asking for an appointment, you wonder, well, do you have minimums on that? I do not. If you have more, because a question's going to be asked, how much do you have, more or less than 100,000? Investable assets. And we might not ask it that way. We might ask, how much do you have in retirement savings? But here's underlying what we're looking for. If you have more than 100,000, we're just going to set the appointment. Right, Milton? If you have less than 100,000, we're going to set a phone appointment with an analyst or an advisor, depending on situational there. And here's my marching orders. Find a way to help them. If we can't help you, say under 100,000, we're going to help you with direction of where to go, what to do next. If you have more than 100,000, what's our objective? Find a way to help. And if we're a fit and we can help and act in your best interest, we are going to move forward. But that's a two-way street. You could choose not to go forward. We could choose not to go forward. But I don't think we deserve the right to be hated on or posted because, well, they wouldn't go forward with me, and you write a long hate thing on a review. That is not fair. It's just unbelievable from that standpoint. But I see a break's fixing to come up here. I got some more thoughts on that. But fundamentally, you understand we're trying to help. We can't help everybody because it's got to be a fit. It's got to be done in your best interest. It's got to be correct. And you've got to have value going forward. We don't want to do it for the sake of doing it. And we don't have to bring you on because we need to make money. That's the greatest gift to all of you listening. We'll take a short break, go wrap the show up here in the next segment. Be right back.

And then in Nashville earlier this year, got an opportunity at a small arena, which had similar vibe to that private showing I had. The difference, I enjoyed the private performance because I was able to sit down and just relax and enjoy it for most of the show. The last time I heard him, and it was a great performance, as always, I didn't enjoy it as much because I had to stand the whole time. And I won't do that again from that. That's just, I'm not 20-something, I'm 60-something, and I'm not going to stand for 2 hours for a performance with time of waiting before. That's just me and where I'm at. But when you're young, you can do that. And I used to be young and would do that. But I digress there. I was wanting to talk about reviews. And it was, I've been thinking about that this lately. And look, in us asking for reviews, suggesting and so forth, we're not supposed to guide, prompt, or whatever. It's kind of a compliance thing in this industry. SEC has a whole bunch of rules on that. But, you know, I had somebody post something year, two, or three ago because they didn't come to an event, and they post this, I don't know, it's a 4 or 5 minute read. It's ridiculous. And they post something like that and they don't even know me, which is unbelievable that people can go and do that. I'll share my thoughts. And I actually am making adjustment on my thinking on reviews. And I think they're relevant. I one of my coaches I was with earlier this week, and he talked about reviews and how important they are, and a large portion of society utilizes those. And to take care of some of my health problems over the past couple months, my wife went through reviews, and then I learned the real value of online reviews, because it kind of verified my sense of things on who we were going to get treatment from and stuff to solve that problem that I had, that I no longer have that problem. Here, I went to a restaurant a few years ago that opened up near where I live, and pizza place, and had heard good things about it. And I went there and I was shocked at, they weren't very clean in the counters and stuff. It was just the workers were not cleaning up after, and they're just, it kind of looked like a darn mess. And when I was leaving, I asked somebody, why do y'all not clean this up? And then the person was rude to me. It was just quite, I was bewildered by it. I had thought, well, I should leave a review. But, you know, maybe the owner's out sick and wasn't attentive, or they didn't have a manager there, and employees will be employees maybe. I don't know. But, you know, I don't know the owner. And that might not have been how he wanted it done, but I'm not going to rain on his parade going forward. What's going to happen if they don't do cleanliness and make a good product? People are going to quit going, and I won't be the only one that not went back. But I'm also not going to hate on them on a review. I'm not ever going to do a mean review, a hateful, or try to harm somebody with a review. I will never do that. My opinion, I don't think you should do that either. With that said, it's your own prerogative. But if you're going to put a review, you need to make it right, factual, and not be mean-spirited like you're some high school bully.

0: or just being a hater or a mean person. You know, everybody has struggles. Sometimes they could, it wasn't it good because of the cooks changed out or the cook wasn't there, the owner's having to then cook. You know, it could be any number of things. When we didn't let somebody go to an event, it wasn't we were being mean to them or something, but he doesn't know all he felt was personal harm, and then he wanted to hate back and be mean from that. But here's my shift, and I'm not changing on that. I'm not going to hate on that. And actually, if I think maybe I should say something, I could call and ask to speak to the owner and tell him I was concerned about that. But I'm not going to go online and be a meanie from that standpoint. But what I have failed to do, and I always share places that I like, or a steakhouse or dining place or a doctor that I like and other businesses, I drop names on a regular basis about here's a great place to go, or this is a great product for that. All the time doing it, I make that. But I don't do it online. And I can't say I'm going to do it a lot because I'm a busy guy. But I'm telling you, when they go the extra mile, I'm going to go to Google, look up the business, and I'm going to put in my review that they're pretty awesome at what they do. If you're looking for a place, check them out. Hopefully it works out for you. I'm going to do it on Yelp, and I don't like Yelp worth a darn, but people look at that too, and we should help. But I'm not going to go hating out there. And we've had folks do it to our firm. What we don't have is people, and people enjoy, and they're like me. There's so many people like me that have awesome experience, love what we do. They rave about us all the time. They do tell their friends, but what they don't do, they don't go online and talk online about the great things that we do. What people find there is just the haters that shouldn't have put that up anyhow and have wronged us for that. And they don't even know me. And then I've got one somewhere where they accuse me of being a drunk drug addict. That's a hater. And you know, and everybody that knows me knows none of those things are accurate. But they've done it. I would never do that. But what I'm going to do is start taking that extra effort and put online reviews, positive things about those that we do business with, and support them. Because if I like doing business there, I want them to stay in business. And I have the feeling that should be done for us as well, as those that love us should share in that way. And that's why I've had this revelation over the past couple months, because we're in a new world and it impacts people. And if they're looking for a place to eat, a place to buy deer corn, a place to get their car fixed, get an oil change, where to get carpet, where to get financial services, where to get an annuity, where to get an advice, I think that should be shared. And I'd appreciate it if you show the love to others. Y'all got some questions? Need some help? GregoryRicks.com. We'll be back here next week with more Winning at Life.
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3: 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Investing involves risk, including the potential loss of principal. Any references to protection, safety, or lifetime income generally refer to fixed insurance products, never securities or investments. insurance guarantees are backed by the financial strength and claims-paying ability of the issuing carrier. This radio show was intended for informational purposes only. It is not intended to be used as the sole basis for a financial decision, nor should it be construed as advice designed to meet the particular needs of an individual situation. Gregory Ricks & Associates is not permitted to offer, and no statement made during the show shall constitute tax or legal advice. Our firm is not affiliated with or endorsed by the U.S. government or any governmental agency. The information and opinions contained herein provided by third parties have been obtained from sources believed to be reliable, but accuracy and completeness cannot be guaranteed by Gregory Ricks & Associates. Please remember that converting an employer plan account to a Roth IRA is a taxable event. Increased taxable income from the Roth IRA conversion may have several consequences, including but not limited to a need for additional tax withholding or estimated tax payments, the loss of certain tax deductions and credits, and higher taxes on Social Security benefits and higher Medicare premiums. Be sure to consult with a qualified tax advisor before making any decisions regarding your IRA. 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Investing involves risk, including the potential loss of principal. Any references to protection, safety, or lifetime income generally refer to fixed insurance products, never securities or investments. Insurance guarantees are backed by the financial strength and claims-paying ability of the issuing carrier. This radio show was intended for informational purposes only. It is not intended to be used as the sole basis for a financial decision, nor should it be construed as advice designed to meet the particular needs of an individual situation. Gregory Ricks & Associates is not permitted to offer, and no statement made during the show shall constitute tax or legal advice. Our firm is not affiliated with or endorsed by the U.S. government or any governmental agency. The information and opinions contained herein provided by third parties have been obtained from sources believed to be reliable, but accuracy and completeness cannot be guaranteed by Gregory Ricks & Associates. Please remember that converting an employer plan account to a Roth IRA is a taxable event. Increased taxable income from the Roth IRA conversion may have several consequences, including but not limited to a need for additional tax withholding or estimated tax payments, the loss of certain tax deductions and credits, and higher taxes on Social Security benefits and higher Medicare premiums. Be sure to consult with a qualified tax advisor before making any decisions regarding your IRA. 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
5: The threats continue. I'm Paul Stevens, Fox News. President Trump threatening a massive military response if Iran acts on calls to assassinate him. In a Truth Social post, Mr. Trump saying 1,000 U.S. missiles are, quote, locked and loaded, unquote, with thousands more ready to follow. That warning coming after mourners at Iran's supreme leader's funeral call for Mr. Trump's death. Meantime, Washington is demanding Tehran publicly guarantee safe passage through the Strait of Hormuz as talks continue at aimed at reviving a fractured ceasefire. Rounds of heavy rain triggering flash flood threats across the heartland and the south. This coming after Missouri declared a state of emergency Friday. Severe flooding swamping parts of the state.
6: What a scary situation across Missouri. They saw in some of those communities on the high end as much as a foot of rain from Thursday. Thursday really into Friday when all that was coming down. We're still tracking a risk of some flooding as we move through the weekend. Now that's shifted a little farther off towards the east. This morning. morning, we're seeing at least some flooding, flood alerts, flood warnings there across portions of southern Illinois, getting into Kentucky. So really along the Ohio River Valley, those are the areas where that rain is going to continue to come down. We've got a frontal boundary that's just kind of draped across that region. A whole lot of humidity there, and these storms are just one after another after another. When you start to see these storms train, that is when these rainfall totals can start to get really high.
5: Fox meteorologist Adam Klotz, the National Weather Service, continuing to warn of heavy rain and possible flash flooding across the Mississippi, Tennessee, and Ohio valleys all throughout the weekend. At least 15 Indian tourists are dead. This after a sightseeing boat capsized near Vietnam's popular resort island of Phu Quoc. Authorities say the vessel overturned just a few hundred yards from shore while returning to a nearby, or rather from, we should say, a nearby island excursion. 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

0: Cooking Gumbo Nation. 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On the show today, I'm going to ask you to help me understand. Help me understand that I'm going to wait. And I'm going to kind of explain, but we're going to talk about appreciation and the benefits of home ownership, but also going to compare it to what I see on credit bureaus and these exorbitant auto payments and how much autos cost. And yet people go, well, I think I'm going to wait, or the rate's too high. Oh, I'm not sure. Or what's your rate? What's that? And I get that. But then you've got an $800 car note. So we're going to talk about that and the difference of when you're financing an automobile versus a home. When to use your debit card versus your credit card. What's the difference between a HELOC or, as I like to say, where Satan plays, Satan's loan, versus a HELOAN. And then in Rate Watch, we're going to chat about margins and rate spreads and explain to you, and we talk about this with the 10-year treasury, and explain to you why what we're seeing right now is benefiting you. The rates aren't where we want them to be. Look, I get people telling all the time, man, why do you sit there and go, man, look, why don't you just say, hey, rates are getting better, right? Because, hey, listen, this is why you trust me. This is why I'm in the top 1% of loan officers in the country, is I'm not going to BS you. And at the end of the day, when rates are low, people want low, and rates are high, people want lower. So why sit here and manipulate it? But we're going to talk about why the rate spreads right now, and that's why every single week we give you the 10-year treasury. Some of you track it, like almost like a hurricane tracker. And I'm going to compare and show you where the exact same time year over year, where our rates would be if our margins weren't better, showing that the investors are giving back to you, the client, the future homeowner. So jam-packed show. Hit record, or better yet, follow me. 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Hey, go to YouTube. 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Hey, appreciate all the positive feedback we've been having on with the Compa Gumbo that me and my son Gavin's been doing every week. Really appreciate the feedback there. So that's something that we're going to continue to do. So last week took a little, as many of you may or may not know, if you're just joining, every year since Gavin, you know, his entire life, kids spent playing sports. So our summers were always jammed, and vacations consisted of going to Orange Beach to play in World Series tournaments, or, you know, having to hurry up and get back, especially his last 4 years of high school. you know, we'd go make deep runs with Lakeshore into the state championship, get about 2-3 weeks off, and then all of a sudden summer football. So we've started taking trips every summer, and our first year we did the whole Northeast thing, New York, Philly, D.C., Baltimore. Last year we did golf in Scottsdale. We try to catch a ballpark everywhere we go. This year did Colorado this past week, rolled out last Friday, got back Thursday. And let me tell you, and for some of y'all who may follow me on Facebook or social media, you've seen some of the posts, I'm sure. The old mind over matter or mind over body or whatever the saying is, man, it caught up. Father Time is undefeated. You hear that about athletes, and I'm not claiming to be one, but there was a time. And, wow, reality set in this past week. I don't know how many of you, we don't have mountains here, right? But how many of you have gone to Gatlinburg and done the Ober-Gatlinburg, and they've got those alpine slides, right, where you kind of go down, or you watch the Olympics and you see the luge, that's where they kind of lay back, or the bobsled, and they go down these tracks and they got the high sides, then the low sides. Gumbo Nation, this alpine slide went down 2,600 feet, so it was a doozy. And they make you sign a waiver, right? And I'm like, dude, nobody falls off of these things. No way. No how. Well, I'm here to tell you, and I've got literally road rash, my first ever broken bone, broke my thumb, my left thumb. I was going down this thing, and I don't know what happened. Maybe I panicked. Maybe I was like, I'm going to do full send. I'm just going to go for it. Well, let me tell you, Alpine slide 1, D Stein 0. I was going down this thing and we hit one of the turns, and it was like when you watch in the Olympics that, and they're like, oh, he went up too high on the side. Well, I went up too high on one side. Then it went to another turn. Next thing I knew, I was, my face, my right side, I had fallen off of the slide, the thing you ride on, and was going down. Now, immediately what happens, right? The old instincts kick in. Am I alive? Yes. Almost fell off. It dropped like 10 feet in this one little area, but I caught myself. And I'm like, okay, I know somebody's coming behind me, so I didn't want to get rammed. So pride, ego, you look up and you immediately go, hey, I'm okay. Get down to the bottom of the track, and Gavin's like, man, you were flying. I'm like, dude, we got to go. Went straight into the bathroom, and then you realize the road rash was kicking in, and I'm like, I don't know what happened to my left thumb here, but it was swelling up like a balloon. So I'm just sharing this with you. So that happens, right? Go over, get the antiseptic, find a Breckenridge grocery store, get what I need. Here's the problem. The next day we had to go whitewater rafting. So now I had to paddle basically with one hand, and I didn't do myself any favors, and embarrassingly enough, and it's all caught on camera because I fell out of the boat right where they were taking pictures, and they got every single aspect of me hitting the class 3 rapid, falling out, flipping out. And when you fall into 50 degree weather, that's a little bit of shock there. Little panic sets in, and then you just got to go with the flow and follow through. So
1: you're saying you had a great time.
0: It was a great, let's just say this, left memories, great memories, but my pride and dignity is still back in Breckenridge, JP. And I guess the reality is, in my mind, I still think I'm, because my son's 20 years old, and I still think, hey, I can do some of these goofy things. And I really don't know, getting on the alpine slide part, I really don't know what my mindset was for that split second. And I didn't think I was going super fast, but I don't know. Maybe me, my size, I you know, who knows? But then having to, the pictures are priceless, and of course they were all caught by the photographer. So, you know, to see everybody in the boat enjoying me flipping out, again, when they telling you, oh, you know, here's what you do in case you fall out, do this, do that. Yeah, right. How does that happen? Well, at least I paid attention to the safety checklist and did what needed to be done.
1: Did you at least able to talk them down a bit for the photos price?
0: No, man. No, yeah, no. Well,
1: didn't work out a deal.
0: Gavin's like, I'm buying them all. Well, luckily it was, you know, now in a digital world, remember it used to be, you know, one for 40 mm-hmm. and then, you know, 300 for all. Well, now in the digital world here, it's, you know, the first one was $19.99. And then if you wanted two plus, it was like $40. And Gavin's like, we're getting every one of these. So he's already started to put the collage together. He wants to put in the house of each frame of me from falling out. It was something else.
1: Well, here's an idea. Do you have a one story or a two story house?
0: One story. Yeah, I know.
1: But if you had stairs, yeah, you just like have it kind of going down each step.
0: Yeah.
1: Like a collage.
0: Well, and you know, and you ease in when people fall out and they pull themselves up, the rock and, you know, and all these folks. Yeah. Well, when I tried to pull myself up on a boat with rapids coming, I almost drowned myself. So it was a little comical, but we got through it, and overall, great time, and reset, excited to be back, and get back to doing what I do best, which is making loans and helping people achieve home ownership.
1: Yes, so, and if you fall out of your chair here, it should relatively be easy to get back up.
0: Well,
1: and no one will see it.
0: Yeah, I will have to fall on my left because, I've never had a broken bone, bro.
1: Wow.
0: So, like, this thumb, I had to go to urgent. I finally, our last day, we were supposed to play golf again, which, by the way, golfing in Colorado, it's beautiful, but we're spoiled here. And even in Arizona last year when we played, I mean, it's a little flat. Up there, I mean, ball's always above your feet, below your feet. When it goes off the fairway, you're not seeing it. You got moose crossing across fairways, which is kind of cool but scary at the same time. We're used to alligators, right?
1: Yep. But moose a little taller.
0: Yeah, exactly. So, but you know, so now never having a broken bone, just having to deal with. So I go to the urgent care, and you know, of course, folks in Colorado, they picked up on the Cajun accent. They're like, "Oh my God!" And I felt a little better because they said, they see that quite often as well, that alpine slide gets folks. And they like, usually it's kids, but I said, well, hey, I'm glad I can oblige. So,
1: well, we'll get you a helmet and some bubble wrap for your next vacation.
0: Bubble wrap. I saw somebody, Sherry on Facebook said, hey, I'm going to order you some bubble wrap because I may need it. So, well, we're back. We're ready to rock and roll. Lots of good things happening. Don't go anywhere. 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

0: 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All right, this week we had existing home sales come out. And remember, existing home sales is a home that's already been lived in. A couple weeks ago, we did new home sales. And as I alluded to, and as expected, existing home sales fell 2.4% in June to a seasonally adjusted annual rate of 4.09 million, blah, blah, blah. Who cares about that? That's basically season, meaning how many they expect existing home sales this year across the entire country. So, however, median home price, again, we're going to talk about this. Median home price reached a record of $440,600, and unsold inventory stayed still at 4.6-month supply. Now, keep in mind, what do we say all the time? Real estate is local. So when you got the high of the 440, that's including everywhere in the country, right? We know plenty of places are much more expensive than us here in the lowly old Gulf South. We just plug away here. So when they talk about that down 2.4% month over month, however, it's up 2.8% year over year. Now, why did we have a decrease? We told you this was going to be coming in June because the folks that are buying in June started looking in end of April into May, right? And the war, this is when, you know, things slowed down. And I can tell you, we're seeing it in July contracts. It's picked up. So I would assume this number is probably going to go back up. But you had a little lull there, right? The war started right there in the beginning of March. So, you know, all these things kind of going on at the time before the ceasefire, all that kind of stuff. So a little bit of hesitation maybe. And I think that's why we saw a little bit of a fall there in June. But first-time home buyers. Hey, give yourself another round of applause. And this continues to inch up. But first-time home buyers made up 33% of all transactions. So that continues to go up from 27, 28, 29, 30. Now 33%, so one-third are all first-time home buyers. And I like to believe, hey, maybe MortgageGumbo.com. People are getting the message. So we'll keep you posted on this kind of stuff like that on what exactly is going on. But that is an absolute win, especially with first-time home buyers. All right. So we talk about credit, and it's right up there with air and water. And revolving debt, it's a two-edged sword because you got to have it. Because revolving debt is really the best way to increase your credit score. But how do you know when you should use a debit card versus a credit card? And the reason I'm bringing this up is my boy asked me this, and it'll be on a future episode of Cup of Gumbo. But I thought this was great that I wanted to make sure that I shared with my audience as well. So your debit card, that's your bank card, right? That's your card. You get cash out, right? So let's kind of break it down for you and just, you know, maybe write down the word debit card. This should only be used when you're needing cash, if people even do that anymore, to grab cash from an ATM or a bank. Or if you're going to use it for your PayPals, Venmo, Zelle, I would definitely always use your debit card before you did any kind of buy now, pay later. So cash transactions, think about it that way, is where your debit card. Now, what's on that debit card? Well, that's your money. So, I mean, if you've got 20 grand sitting in a bank account, you're using that debit card. If it's stolen, and somebody clears out your bank, then that's your money's gone. And now you got to go try and prove and fight that, right? So that's one of the bad things about using that debit card. And because it gives too much easy access in today's world to all your information. And a debit card does not help you build credit. So let's switch over to now a credit card. This is what I recommend. This should be used for your everyday purchases, right? Your groceries, gas, any shopping. This is when you should be using your credit cards. And especially if you know when your billing cycle is, and I always give this tip around Christmas time. Everybody, when they're listening to the show, should go online, look at when your billing cycle ends. And if you want to give yourself a free 30 days, same as cash, always buy those big ticket items the day after your billing cycle ends. Because then you get that whole month that the billing cycle is adding up, plus before you got to make your payment. Never buy those large purchases the day before your billing cycle, because then you immediately got to pay it right back. But the good thing about using credit is, number one, it's building your credit. But also, like, say, subscriptions, stuff like that. Put that on your credit card. And if something happens, the beauty of it is the bank's responsibility. If it's stolen, the bank's going to fight, or the credit card company is going to fight for that. If there's some kind of fraud problem, and I've had this before, the bank fights that. You dispute a charge, the bank goes and proves that for you. Whereas on a debit card, while you're fighting that, you're still out of those funds. And then the other thing you should definitely be doing when it comes to the credit cards, Gumbo Nation, is you should be doing either cash back or miles. All these trips I've been taking the last couple of years is from me building up miles over the years of traveling, spending, right? Even you go to the grocery store, you get 3-4% back. That's what all these are coming from. So you want to make sure that you are getting a credit card that is offering and maximize that for you. They'll compete for your business. You don't just want a regular Joe Blow credit card. Get something where they're giving you miles. Now, make sure there's not some gigantic fee on there. Like American Express, I've negotiated down what my, because I've got so many miles, I've negotiated down my annual fee, and then I get a companion ticket every year to fly. So think of a debit card. You should use that for maybe a cash transaction to exchange. Go to the ATM. You're going to need cash. Hey, you're going out to a trailhead. You're going out where maybe you'll need some money to buy a couple of things. You need some cash. You want to Venmo somebody something. That's going to be on your debit cards. Your credit cards is going to be your everyday transactions, your purchases, because you want to be protected there, all while building credit.
1: And can I add one more thing to that, yeah, too, just when absolutely. You talk about building credit? 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Use the card, statement closes, pay it by the due date, wash, rinse, repeat. You do that for a couple of years. That's how you build your credit. That's how you make it rise. It's that simple.
0: You're 100%. You're 100% right, Jeremy. And it's knowing, and the trick of that too with the credit is you want to be below 30% on your usage, your credit utilization, but if you want to maximize your score, you're under 10%. So if you've got a $1,000 credit limit, you're at $300, hey, you're getting, you're optimizing your score. If you get under 10%, then you're maximizing your score there, where that's where you're going to see it. But it takes time, right?
1: Yep.
0: So you've got to look at it. And I tell people this all the time. Look, my credit card right now, coming back from a trip, my balance, my credit utilization is way up. However, I'm going to pay it down. So even if you are right now, oh, well, I got to wait to pay that back down. Well, we can do that when we're doing a loan for you. We can do that to help bring that credit score and adjust that credit score where if it's not timed, right? We're not going to miss out on something because maybe we went on vacation or something like that. So
1: yeah. And utilization is great. It has no memory is the thing I've always read. Like, so if you, like you said, your utilization is higher this month, right? But you'll pay that off.
0: That's right.
1: And then the next month, that utilization is gone and it's now back down to a normal level. So the way you time that can make a big difference in when you want to apply for a loan.
0: I love that. I love that. Utilization has no memory. That is that's great, man. That's really, really good.
1: No charge. I stole it from somebody else, so don't feel bad.
0: No, that's awesome. That's awesome. I love it.
1: One more thing I think would be a great idea, like for people who, you know, maybe getting their first credit card or they're new to this and they see they've got, like you say, that $10,000 credit limit. That is not how much credit you have. How much credit you have is how much you can afford to pay.
0: Yeah.
1: So if you've got $2,000 in the bank, that's your limit. That's how people get into trouble. Take it from someone who's been through it.
0: Right.
1: You think you've got that, but if you can't pay it, then you don't have it.
0: Yeah. Well, and you become, you know, sort of, it's fool's gold. You feel like you've created some kind of wealth when in reality, you've got to give that back. Right.
1: So yep. It's just a loan. That's all it is.
0: That's right. That's right. It's just a loan and you're kind of hedging yourself that you're going to make good financial decisions moving forward. All right, don't go anywhere. On the other side of the break, we're going to get into Rate Watch and what is appreciation. We're going to discuss that as well. I think you're going to be surprised. I even break down by a couple different areas that we've got here to give you some ideas of what appreciation is. And quit trying to time the market, Gumbo Nation. All right, you're listening to Mortgage Gumbo with Dwayne Stein right here on iHeartRadio, 504-207-7600. There is
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14: I'm Paul Stevens. Members of Congress weigh in on new U.S. military strikes against Iran in light of a crumbling ceasefire.
15: We're basically back at a point of negotiating from a position of strength, letting the Iranians know how it's going to be. And look, we tried to allow them to behave like a normal country. It seems to be beyond them to do that, so we're moving to Plan B.
14: Tennessee Republican Senator Bill Hagerty with Fox's Larry Kudlow. Maine Democratic U.S. Senate candidate Graham Platner stepping aside after a campaign plagued with scandal,
16: including an accusation from a former girlfriend that he sexually assaulted her, which he denies. Because he withdrew before Monday, his name will not appear on the November ballot. Democrats have until July 27th to name a replacement.
14: And that is Fox's Kristen Goodwin. And again, no firm word on who Platner's replacement may be. America is listening to Fox News.

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All right, so we'll run down these numbers real quick, and I want to explain to you why margins and why we talk about this all the time. People, oh, the Fed, are they going to raise rates? Are they not? What is this? What is that? Well, I'm going to explain to you why, when it comes to mortgages, and trying to explain, has nothing to do with what the Fed does. Mortgage rates sort of follow inflation, but I'm going to explain a few things. So, look, we've been at the same ranges now for the last 8 weeks, within 20 basis points. So for those who are going, well, I'm going to wait, we're within the same range now for almost 12 weeks of within 20 basis points. Okay, so you're looking at a 30-year is at 6.64 right now. Is that high? Yeah. Do we like it? No. Or is it higher? Sure. But let us craft a solution and show you how you can still purchase a home. 15 years at 6.19, FHA's at 6.25, VA a little bit higher than that, and then jumbo 6.8. 10-year treasury, and here's why I bring this up. The 10-year is at 4.541. Hate that. Super high. And we always say, hey, we like to be at 1.75. But as of today, when you look at that 6.64, if you minus out the 4.541, that 10-year treasury, what is your margin there? Well, it's 2.1%. Optimal is 1.75. So right now, instead of being poo-pooing over what the rate is, I'm thankful of where the rate is. Because this exact same week last year, the 10-year treasury last year, this exact same week was at 4.349. So 20 basis points less. We're at 4.54. It was at 4.34. So on a rate of 6.75, that's 2.417 is what the margin was last year. The 30-year was 6.75 last year at this time. And what did we say doing existing? Up, it's up 3% year over year. See, last year at this time is when we were starting to see all the delistings starting in July and all those type of things. I don't think we're going to see this because, again, people are buying homes. And here's the why. And this is why you've got to understand margin and why we talk about this. If the same as last year, if we had that same exact, right, 10-year, and use that same margin from last year on today's 10-year treasury, today's rates would be 6.958, not 6.64. So this is why when I'm saying, and I get it, you're going to call, hey, is the Fed going to do this? Is the Fed going to do that? Gumbo Nation, the investors are doing what they can to try and hedge right now so you can enjoy home ownership. Look, it's the same thing with, all right, we start bombing Iran again. Why do gas prices go up when all we ever hear is we don't get our gas from there? And I agree with that theory. Yet if you go buy a quart of oil,
That hasn't gone up immediately. So the investors are doing what they can on the rate side. So keep that in mind. That's the difference right now. Because the same margin as last year on today's 10-year treasury, we'd be right at 7%. So you're winning. You're almost a half a percent lower than where it would have been last year. That's why you can't try and sit here and work on and trying to time the market, Gumbo Nation. All right. The other thing I see a lot, is I'm going to wait, or, you know, what's the age-old question folks ask? Well, what are your rates, right? And I could sit there and go, hey, what's the 10-year treasury? Can you tell me this and that? But what I'm amazed at is, and this number is staggering, and this is where I need you to help me understand. Because the prices, and before you're calling about buying a home and saying, homes are so expensive, I can't afford anything, look out in your driveway first at that vehicle. The average monthly payment now in the U.S. on a new car is $770. Leased vehicles is over $620. The average term is 69 months. Let's just call it 6 years, 72 months. The average rate is 6.4%. Well, heck, a house is 6.6, worst case, right? So within range. So you're paying the same thing for an auto, and you'll hear, oh, 0% finance. Folks, that's far and few between. And some of you listening may go, hey, I can get that. Great. But this is for the everybody's, not the exceptions. So that 6.49, when you're looking at that with an auto, and the median full-time worker across the country makes 54 grand. So you're spending 12 to 15% of your net income, your salary, on an automobile. Now, some of you do it because you want to be cool, and I get it. But Gumbo Nation, 15% on your salary on a depreciating asset. And I'm trying to drive this home because this is what I see. Oh, I thought I could afford more. Well, you've got a $900 car note. Oh, well, you told me I was pre-approved for $450,000. And now you call 6 months later and you went and got a vehicle like I ran into a couple weeks back, month or so ago, and you went and got a $1,650 a month car note, truck note. Well, that had a huge impact by over 200 grand in buying power. And I get we need our autos. I get we need it. But I'm trying to put things into perspective because I'm a home wealth advisor. And what I mean by that is my job is to explain to you the benefits of home ownership and helping you understand how to spend your money. So the last 5 years, new auto prices have gone up 30%. 10 years, it's 40 to 46%. Auto insurance. People complain about home insurance. That's what's keeping you from buying? Between 55 and 85% the last 5 years. And what I need you to understand, and I'm even going to give you some data here, a car depreciates. It's a depreciating asset. That's right, depreciates. We're going to talk about what appreciation is when it comes to a home. But in year one, on average, an automobile depreciates 15 to 20%. The second you drive it off the lot, 9%. Years two to five, 10%. Five to eight, years, 5%. How many people keep a auto that long? What happens? You trade it in. Well, what do you do with a house?
You don't trade it in. Well, you sell it and make the money from appreciation, or you refinance. Nobody, how many people refinance an auto? So if you look at the average car, the since a 49,000 since 2021, that average car price, you've lost $38,000 of value. That's what I want folks to understand and keep in mind when you're looking at this. And why I say, when I'm talking to my home buyers, hey, are you serious about this? Let's look at it. Now, if you've got an automobile, it is what it is, and it's done. But for those of you, especially

0: asset. You are losing money. I get we need it. But at a $770 spend on a new car versus a used car, $531, that's $250 right there, basically, when you're looking at it. And we all know, or if you knew, every 10 grand is $50. So how much home buying power are you losing? A lot. So keep that in mind. Keep that in mind. All right, still to come on our last segment here. Going to educate you on appreciation and why you cannot time the market. You're listening to Mortgage Gumbo with Dwayne Stein right here on iHeartRadio. What's cooking, Gumbo Nation? This is Dwayne Stein. 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

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Now you just lost. You just lost $50,000 in buying power. So you don't like that $275,000 house. You think you would like the $325,000? Probably so. So it's those little things right now when you're sitting back and you're going, I don't know, why can't I afford or what's there? So I'm going to try and time the market. 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Right? It's time in the market, not timing the market when it comes to real estate. Owning a home is a wealth-building tool. So what is appreciation? Well, by definition, it's the increase of

0: 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Where else can you do that? And some of you day traders may be like, oh, I can do that all day. I hear you. You're probably doing it from the, you're not doing it from your rental. You're doing it from the comfort of your home. And I bring this up because I think so many of folks, especially, and I'm seeing the first-time home buyers go up, but I think a lot of folks are missing the opportunity to start building wealth. Well, homes are expensive. I get it. But what are we doing? What decisions are we making that maybe could alter that, like we talked about? That's why I brought up autos. That's the biggest thing there. And I have, listen, I'm out there. I hear it every day. I'm having conversations. Well, I want to wait. I want to try to time the market. You can't time the market with real estate. Nobody knew that last weekend. Ceasefire is going to come to an end, and boom, we're going to start bombing. We expected it, but you don't know when, right? And that's why, again, I say it's your time in the market. And we got to understand, too, that real estate is local. And even when you're looking at Gumbo Nation, remember, you're investing. It's a wealth-building tool, home ownership. You're investing. Even with 2 to 3% appreciation, along with paying down, doing maybe bi-weekly, those factors create substantial amounts of equity. Substantial amounts. So for those who want to sort of look into the future, I've kind of broken it down for you. North Shore, next 5 years, appreciation of 15 to 22% home appreciation. Baton Rouge, 10 to 16%. New Orleans, Metro, 5 to 12%. A lot of this has to do with, hey, area, taxes, all those type of things. Where do people want to be? Again, real estate is local, and this is kind of showing it. This is the crystal ball, so to speak. Hey, your river parishes, Hammond, 10 to 18%. Jefferson Parish, 10 to 18%. The parish. God's Country, St. Bernard, 8 to 15%. These are cumulative totals, Gumbo Nation, over the next 5 years. Who out there, if they came to you and said, hey, give me X amount, and I'm going to guarantee you 15 to 20% return in the next 5 years, and you get to hold on to that asset? I don't know many people that would take. So get your mind right. Understand that home is a wealth-building tool, and it's the time in the market. Till next week, Gumbo Nation, keep stirring the pot.
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9: Those wondering if a picture in an online ad is real will now be told by Google. Monica Nelson reports.
10: The tech giant is rolling out new labels that tell users when an advertisement contains images created or edited with artificial intelligence. Just click the information icon on a Google platform to see the details. Google says the automatic disclosures are designed to give consumers more transparency as AI-generated content becomes a bigger part of everyday online advertising. I'm Monica Nelson.
9: Meta is violating the European Union's digital laws because Instagram and Facebook have addictive designs. That's according to a preliminary report from the European Commission that found the tech company didn't consider the risks when adding features like infinite scrolling, push notifications, and personalized recommendation systems. Meta rejected the findings. And Fiji Simo, the number two executive at OpenAI, is stepping down because of a chronic illness. Tech Report. I'm Matt Mattinson.
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11: Heading toward the fight. I'm Pam Husso, Fox News. A pair of aircraft carriers are said to be heading toward Iran. Fox's Lucas Tomlinson has the latest from Tel Aviv, Israel.
12: Over the last two nights, it was pretty quiet. A third round of American strikes did not happen. President Trump calling these strikes retribution for Iran's attacks on those three commercial ships in the Strait of Hormuz. And the Iranian response, well, it's about what you'd expect during the state funeral of the late Ayatollah.
13: With USA.
12: With the ceasefire over, the White House has a new list of demands from Iran when it comes to the Strait of Hormuz.
11: Additional U.S. forces are gathering in the region as President Trump issues a deadline for Tehran to publicly renounce attacks in the Strait of Hormuz. Over 350 water rescues have been made in Missouri so far after heavy rain caused catastrophic flash flooding. The governor has declared a state of emergency.
14: Some really big rainfall totals. On the high end, as much as a foot of rain came down on Thursday and Friday, but even some of the lower end numbers, close to half a foot of rain. All of that moisture still slowly drifting off towards the east. So it's Missouri kind of out of the bullseye, but there's still areas where we're going to see some really heavy rain. This morning, overnight, where we've seen that is right along the Ohio River Valley. That's where we've seen some flash flooding here through the overnight hours. It's not currently raining, but there's been so much rain across this area. Any additional rainfall will cause flooding. And it's a large area that we're worried about. Major cities like Indianapolis, Louisville, down towards Nashville, maybe even towards Atlanta. All spots where you can see some really heavy rainfall.
11: Fox meteorologist Adam Klotz, flash flooding is possible across the Mississippi, Tennessee, and Ohio valleys through the weekend. 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
23: Just before midnight on Saturday, February 19th, 2005, Danielle Imbo and her friend Richard Patrone left a crowded Philadelphia bar. The two 30-somethings planned to walk to Richard's truck and drive home, but they never made it.
24: It does not make sense. It's like they literally vanished.
23: The two were never seen again.
25: Not just them, but a truck disappeared into the ether.
23: Was it an accident, or were they murdered?
26: No one had a motive to kill them.
23: Those same questions frustrated law enforcement. The FBI called it murder for hire.
24: Who killed these two individuals, and how did they get rid of them?
27: Both of them weren't the target. One of them was the target. The other one was wrong place, wrong time.
23: But which victim was the intended target, and why?
26: It was definitely murder for hire for Danielle, not for Richard.
24: You're right, it could be. But it also could be something your son did, too.
26: No one was looking to kill Richard. 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
1: We're not doing it because of the allegations. 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
3: Welcome into the Weekend Dive. I'm Rory O'Neill. Global affairs were front and center this week for President Trump, who traveled to Turkey for a NATO summit. Our correspondent, John Decker, is there in Ankara. He's the host of the White House Briefing Room podcast. Now, John, the president has had a complicated relationship with NATO. He convinced member nations to increase their defense spending, but he says he's disappointed that they're not doing more to support the military strikes in Iran. That's part of the reason why this meeting was so important.
4: Well, it was important. And the president landed in Ankara, Turkey, critical of NATO countries, called them out by name, UK, France, Germany, Italy, Spain. He said he wouldn't even have come to the NATO summit had it not been for the fact that it's in Turkey and the invitation of the host, President Erdogan, with whom he has a very strong relationship. So that was on day one of the NATO summit, not a good start. And then on day two, things changed. I mean, by the time the president had his press conference at the conclusion of this summit, the president spoke about love in the room. And the president indicated that there's complete unity within the NATO defense alliance.
3: Things heated up with Iran while the president was taking part in that NATO summit. But, I mean, it's tough because one day he's there at the conference saying Iranian leaders are scum and the MOU is dead. But then he's on Air Force One coming home saying, oh, they're desperate for a deal. I don't know how to follow things.
4: Well, it's head turning and head spinning, you know, because the president can say one thing one day and something else another day. But, you know, what is clear is that as things stand right now, the conflict is back on. There is no temporary peace. There's no interim peace. The MOU, as the president said, that memorandum of understanding signed 3 weeks ago, is null and void. And we know that the president has ordered military strikes for two consecutive days now in Iran. So the war is back on. Diplomacy is going to take a back seat for now to this military operation.
3: And every story about a new military strike or the potential of a new deal makes oil prices go up or down. The markets do the same. It's tough to follow.
4: Well, who knows? But we do know that oil markets, financial markets do not like uncertainty. And a war is the definition of uncertainty. And it makes it very difficult for a company that's trying to move cargo or trying to move oil through the Strait of Hormuz to confidently move that cargo or oil. And as a result, it is going to impact oil prices. There's no doubt about it. Oil prices shot up by 6% when the president announced that the MOU is dead. And they went up a little bit more with the announcement by Central Command that the conflict has now begun once again.
3: Now, on the positive side of this NATO summit, the meeting with President Zelensky from Ukraine. Boy, you compare that to that Oval Office meeting in February of last year when you don't have any cards, all that stuff. These two look downright chummy this week in Turkey.
4: Let me explain. I'm going to explain the way the president thinks and the reason for that change in attitude. The president, quite frankly, likes winners. And he sees in President Zelensky a winner. He sees that Ukraine is doing well and he wants to be with the winner. And for all of those reasons, the president feels very comfortable with President Zelensky. He's praised him for his leadership and he's praised Ukraine for what they've been able to do with their impressive drone technology and really going on the offensive against Russia.
3: And then saying that Ukraine would be allowed to manufacture Patriot defensive missiles on their own. I think the president said he hadn't told the U.S. maker of those missiles this news yet, but that's significant.
4: That is significant because those Patriot missiles are the ultimate in technology. They can shoot down a missile. They can shoot down a drone. They are very good at protecting civilian areas. And that's what Russian President Putin seems to be going after on a daily basis. Civilian areas in Ukraine.
3: Right, because those are defensive weapons.
4: The Patriot missile is a defensive weapon. That is correct. It is used defensively as a shield against incoming strikes coming from missiles or from drones.
3: But as you said, when this conference began, it was interesting because the president said, I don't want to be here. And then it goes right to one of those hot button issues that bothers NATO almost more than any other, Greenland, and whether or not the U.S. should be taking over Greenland. That's just one of those things that the president is never going to make any headway on taking control of Greenland.
4: He's never going to make any headway on that. I think that Denmark, which controls that territory, has made that clear. They've said in no uncertain terms, it's not for sale. The residents of Greenland say they don't want to be a part of U.S. territory. So it's going to be one of those frustrations, you know, where the president doesn't get what he wants in regards to that. The people of Denmark, the people of Greenland, have no problem with the U.S. developing and establishing as many military bases on Greenland as they wish. So perhaps that's the plan B for the president as it relates to Greenland. But having said that, the president always talks about having it be a possession of the United States, part of American territory.
3: You know, President Trump flew to that NATO conference to Turkey in the brand new Air Force One. But part of his trip home was on the old girl, the older plane that we used to call Air Force One, because apparently of some security concerns. And you may have a special take on this story.
4: Well, I do. The reason why this story really became a story is because of me. So we were waiting, we being the White House press corps and others, who were covering the president's presidential news conference, waiting for that to take place. And the president, while we waited, put out a social media post. And in that social media post, he indicated that the new Air Force One would be flying ahead of the president to the UK so that service members, U.S. service members in the UK could see it firsthand. That raises a lot of red flags for me. And I said out loud to my White House press colleagues, the reason behind this, I speculated, was because the Secret Service said in no uncertain terms to the president, you cannot fly that new plane. And the reason why is because of where he was. Ankara, Turkey is just 1,000 miles from Tehran. An Iranian missile, a long-range Iranian missile, has a range of 2,500 miles. There's no way that the Secret Service would allow the new Air Force One to be put in harm's way of Iran. And that's the reason why this swap was made. The new plane, Rory, does not have all the security bells and whistles of the old plane. It can't refuel in the air. There are other security measures that this plane does not have. And so as a result, this plane that he just took delivery of the other week was sent ahead of the president, and the president flew in the old plane, the backup. He flew from Ankara, Turkey, direct to the UK, then swapped planes for the new Air Force One out of harm's way, of course, when he's flying across the Atlantic to make the trip back to Washington, D.C. And you may wonder, well, how did it make its way into the presidential news conference? Well, I was telling my speculation to a New York Post reporter who ran with it. He got called upon at the press conference. And by the way, he called me brilliant for my speculation as to why this plane was swapped out before the president flew back home.
3: That's our brilliant White House correspondent, John Decker, the host of the White House Briefing Room podcast. John, thanks so much for your time there from Ankara, Turkey.
4: Thank you, Rory. I appreciate it. Talk to you real soon.
3: Still ahead, we go to Russia to talk to an American astronaut about to blast off to the space station. And next, Senate intrigue. One candidate drops out. Another veteran is MIA. As the Weekend Dive continues, I'm Rory O'Neill.
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3: 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I'm Rory O'Neill.
4: As President of the United States, I request the first American Congress.
3: Hard to hear, but that's President Benjamin Harrison in 1889. It is the oldest surviving recording of an American president. From fireside chats to weekly radio addresses, primetime speeches, online streams, and social media clips, American presidents have long been media savvy. In December 1940, President Franklin Delano Roosevelt delivered his Arsenal of Democracy speech in one of those fireside chats, warning against being isolationist and abandoning allies in their time of need.
2: Let us no longer blind ourselves to the undeniable fact that the evil forces which have crushed and undermined and corrupted so many others are already within our own gates. Your government knows much about them, and every day is ferreting them out. Their secret emissaries are active in our own and in neighboring countries. They seek to stir up suspicion and dissension, to cause internal strife. They try to turn capital against labor and vice versa. They try to reawaken long slumbering racial and religious enmities, which should have no place in this country. They are active in every group that promotes intolerance. They exploit for their own ends our own natural abhorrence of war. These trouble breeders have but one purpose. It is to divide our people, to divide them into hostile groups, and to destroy our unity and shatter our will to defend ourselves. There are also American citizens, many of them in high places, who unwittingly, in most cases, are aiding and abetting the work of these agents. I do not charge these American citizens with being foreign agents, but I do charge them with doing exactly the kind of work that the dictators want done in the United States. These people not only believe that we can save our own skins by shutting our eyes to the fate of other nations. Some of them go much further than that. They say that we can and should become the friends and even the partners of the Axis powers. Some of them even suggest that we should imitate the methods of the dictatorships. But Americans never can and never will do that.
3: At the end of his term, Harry Truman spoke of his accomplishments.
5: Regardless of your politics, whether you are Republican or Democrat, your fate is tied up with what is done here in this room. The president is president of the whole country. We must give him our support as citizens of the United States. He will have mine, and I want you to give him yours. I suppose that history will remember my term in office as the years when the Cold War began to overshadow our lives. I have had hardly a day in office that has not been dominated by this all-embracing struggle, this conflict between those who love freedom and those who would lead the world back into slavery and darkness. And always in the background, there has been the atomic bomb. But when history says that my term of office saw the beginning of the Cold War, it will also say that in those 8 years, we have set the course that can win it. We have succeeded in carving out a new set of policies to attain peace. Positive policies. Policies of world leadership, policies that express faith in other free people. We have averted World War III up to now, and we may already have succeeded in establishing conditions which can keep that war from happening as far as... These are great and historic achievements that we can all be proud of. Think of the difference between our course now and our course 30 years ago. After the First World War, we withdrew from world affairs. We failed to act in concert with other peoples against aggression. We helped to kill the League of Nations, and we built up tariff barriers that strangled world trade. This time, we avoided those mistakes. We helped to found and sustain the United Nations. We have welded alliances that include the greater part of the free world, and we've gone ahead with other free countries to help build their economies and link us all together in a healthy world trade. Think back for a moment to the 1930s, and you will see the difference. The Japanese moved into Manchuria, and free men did not act. The fascists moved into Ethiopia, and we did not act. The Nazis marched into the Rhineland, into Austria, into Czechoslovakia, and free men were paralyzed for lack of strength and unity of will. Think about those years of weakness and indecision, and the World War II, which was their evil result. Then think about the speed and courage and decisiveness with which we have moved against the communist threat since World War II. The first crisis came in 1945 and 1946, when the Soviet Union refused to honor its agreement to remove its troops from Iran. Members of my cabinet came to me and asked if we were ready to take the risk that a firm stand involved. I replied that we were. So we took our stand. We made it clear to the Soviet Union that we expected them to honor their agreement. And the Soviet troops were withdrawn from Iran. And then, in early 1947, the Soviet Union threatened Greece and Turkey. The British sent me a message saying they could no longer keep their forces in that area. Something had to be done at once, or the Eastern Mediterranean would be taken over by the communists. On March 12th, I went before the Congress and stated our determination to help the people of Greece and Turkey maintain their independence. Today, Greece is still free and independent, and Turkey is a bulwark of strength at a strategic corner of the world. Then came the Marshall Plan, which saved Europe, the heroic Berlin Airlift, and our military aid programs. We inaugurated the North Atlantic Pact, the Rio Pact, binding the Western Hemisphere together, and the defense pacts with countries of the far Pacific. Most important of all, we acted in Korea.
3: President Eisenhower left office with a different message.
2: We annually spend on military security alone more than the net income of all United States corporations. Now, this conjunction of an immense military establishment and a large arms industry is new in the American experience. The total influence, economic, political, even spiritual, is felt in every city, every state house, every office of the federal government. We recognize the imperative need for this development, yet we must not fail to comprehend its grave implications. Our toil, resources, and livelihood are all involved. So is the very structure of our society. In the councils of government, we must guard against the acquisition of unwarranted influence, whether sought or unsought, by the military-industrial complex. The potential for the disastrous rise of misplaced power exists and will persist. We must never let the weight of this combination endanger our liberties or democratic processes.
3: Presidents Reagan, Obama, and Trump. As this Independence Day edition of the Weekend Dive continues, I'm Rory O'Neill.
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35: What's the doomsday clock, Josh?
36: So the doomsday clock is a metaphorical clock that is overseen by the Bulletin of Atomic Scientists. It's a graphic representation of how close humanity is to self-inflicted disaster.
35: They moved the second hand on the clock forward to 89 seconds to midnight, which means it's the closest that clock has ever been to midnight since they started.
36: In 1947, when the U.S. and Russia were starting the Cold War, there was 7 minutes to midnight. We're now less than 2 minutes away from midnight. The furthest away it was from midnight was 1991, after the Soviet Union dissolved. It was all the way back from 17 minutes to midnight.
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36: All these things that have been developing for a while have been accelerated because of the threat multiplier of misinformation and disinformation and conspiracy theories.
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7: I'm not happy with NATO because of the fact that they didn't want to help us with the number one state sponsor of terror. That's Iran.
8: Welcome back to The Weekend Dive. I'm Rory O'Neill. A new book just hitting store shelves this week called How the Democrats Screwed Bernie is about the 2016 Democratic primary for president. It comes from political strategist Tad Devine. Now, Tad, it's funny, even in the introduction to the book, you acknowledge, why do we need another book about the 2016 election? And you say, we do need one.
12: I do. And that's part of the reason I wrote the book. I mean, I think there are very important lessons. And the biggest lesson is that the Democratic Party should let the voters determine the outcome of elections instead of trying to influence them so much they can pick what candidate is going to be the nominee for what office. And I think that's what happened in 2016, and it's one of the reasons that we failed in the general election.
8: But what about this idea of maybe hijacking a party? Look, Donald Trump's Republican Party, very different from Ronald Reagan's Republican Party. Could you see a similar alternate kind of a shift among Democrats?
12: Well, hijacking a party, I guess, depends on your perspective. I mean, some people, for example, in the Democratic Party think it's being hijacked by the Democratic Socialists of America right now, because they won a few elections in New York and Minnesota and elsewhere. That's not my perspective. My perspective is the Democratic Party should be a very big tent. We should welcome people in, and we shouldn't tell people, oh, go find your own party, because they'll do what Ralph Nader did in 2000. I worked for Al Gore, okay? And we could have used the, 2.5 million votes he got, okay, just in place. Places like Florida, I think that would have helped a little bit. We would have got 538 more. That's all we needed, So I think we've got to figure out how to build our party, not to take away from it.
8: But also in the book, I mean, is it really anything new? I mean, some headline, people in power don't want to give up power. There's got to be something new here.
12: Well, it may not be news, but it's real. I mean, the reality of the 2016 campaign is that the Democratic Party, the Democratic National Committee, was a wholly owned subsidiary of the Clinton campaign. They controlled it. And we know that. This isn't theory or conjecture. WikiLeaks released a bunch of emails. Now, listen, I'm not condoning the Russians dumping emails. I think that was a really bad thing. And Hillary Clinton said it was one of the reasons that she lost. But I think the big reason she lost was not the Russian emails or the Comey press conference or even her own difficulties with her emails at the State Department, which she says was the reason for her loss. I think she lost because it was a change election and she was not the change candidate. Trump was. Now, if he had run against Bernie, there would have been two of them, and I think Bernie would have beat him. So that's really what we've got to do as a party. We've got to fix the system. We've got to have a better system that gives voters more power and doesn't give power to elites and insiders in the Democratic Party.
8: At the time, there were all these rumblings. Oh, Hillary had Bernie shut down, and there were these maneuverings. But now there's actually a paper trail.
12: Well, there is a paper trail, and it took a while for it to come out. But I think, the things that I'm alleging in my book are not just allegations. I would submit that they are facts, because we've seen all the evidence. We know what happened. Debbie Wasserman Schultz had to resign at the Democratic National Convention because these emails were released and there was no way to get around it. And, what I'm trying to convince people of is a couple of things. One, let's set up a system so the voters can make those decisions and can pick somebody, and two, two, let's recognize that the most powerful message for the Democratic Party right now is one that Bernie Sanders was talking about in 2016. America's economy is still rigged, and that rigged economy is held in place by a corrupt system of campaign finance. And if we can understand that, I think people will react to it, because I saw the way they reacted to it in 2016, and I don't think anything's changed.
8: Well, and you still had the system of superdelegates and the way people were locked down well in advance that really any challenger to the establishment never really had a chance at all.
12: Yeah, and listen, I explained that to Bernie, you know, before he made the decision to run, because I had spent the entire decade of the 80s working for Jimmy Carter, Walter Mondale, and Michael Dukakis, okay, and doing the inside delegate work. I had been, you know, trained as a lawyer, you know, but I worked my way through those campaigns. So I knew the process very well because I had been a part of it for a decade. And, you know, I explained that to him and, you know, basically said, listen, I don't see how you can beat her given this system. And we went back and forth and finally, after a couple of hours of really struggling, and this is something I lay out in the book, you know, he explained to me that he was sick and tired. I'm not going to use the language of being a bencher. Okay. And, you know, and that really, to me, I understood the motivation. He wanted to take that message, which he had been delivering to a much smaller audience in Vermont, you know, to people, you know, on C-SPAN, you know, in the House of Representatives some years before that. And he wanted to bring it out to the nation. And he wanted to go through a process where he could run a credible campaign that would get him all the way from Iowa and New Hampshire to California. And we did that. And I think that message percolated in 2016, but the process stopped him from winning. But I think it's been percolating for 10 years. And listen, Donald Trump heard that message too. That's why he stole so much of it, okay? And started literally repeating things where Bernie was saying about the economy being rigged. Now, Trump's got his own version of it, which is terrible, okay? And xenophobic and racist and everything else, not to mention the incompetence of his presidency. But, you know, I think Bernie's message of, you know, standing for people, being on their side in the fights that matter to them, particularly the economic fights, their wages, their health care, you know, whether or not we're going to take on climate change and do it not just in terms of saving the earth, which is the ultimate challenge, but also building an economy around clean energy. Okay, you can't export clean energy jobs. Trump doesn't seem to understand that. So, you know, so I think these things are really relevant today, all the stuff we talked about then, and I hope the party will embrace them.
8: 10 years on, though, are things less centralized? Have things become so decentralized where now we're seeing these democratic socialists come up? I don't know. Could we get a repeat of what happened in 2016 now, or have things changed?
12: Well, we'll have to see. I wish I could say I was confident that everything's changed. Some small things have changed. And Bernie fought hard after the 2016 election to take away the vote from the superdelegates. But it's only on the first ballot. Okay, if that thing goes more than one ballot, they're going to be the group that decides the outcome. I'm arguing for a system that puts the power in the hands of voters, because if we want power in government, we need to empower the voters, not take it away from them.
8: You know, and you broke my heart in the book when you wrote that our democracy is not like Schoolhouse Rock that I treasured so much and taught me so much.
12: Well, that was, you know, honestly, I worked with a writer on this book. And while I wrote it, she helped me with a lot of things, particularly research and things. And she had the idea that, you know, because I was going through a lot of jargon about the delegates and the super PACs and dark money and all this other stuff. And she said, you know, her name is Marianne Sedgwick-Demajic. And Marianne said, listen, I think you need a chapter where you explain to people about all of these different technical things. We'll just break away from the book, explain, talk. Let's talk about dark money. What the hell is that? And, you know, what does it do? And so I said, that's great. And she, you know, mentions Schoolhouse Rock. And, I thought that was a great idea. It turns out I talked to my kids. They all watched it. They all remembered. You know, they all started singing, I'm only a bill and I'm living here on Capitol Hill, you know? I was like, well, okay, this is part of our story too. So, you know, I wrote that to try to help people get through the jargon in the middle. But because it's really important to understand these issues. These issues are at the heart of the problems of America today. I firmly believe that. And I know Bernie does, because he's been talking about it for 40 years.
8: Political strategist Tad Devine, the author of the new book, How the Democrats Screwed Bernie. Tad, thanks so much for your time.
12: Great to be with you. Appreciate it.
8: Next, we go to Russia to talk to the American astronaut on the verge of launching to the International Space Station as the Weekend Dive continues.
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4: A few miles from the glass spires of Midtown Atlanta lies the South River Forest. 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
4: 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I'm Rory O'Neill. American astronaut Anil Menon is about to blast off on his first trip into space, a long-duration mission aboard the International Space Station for this medical doctor and Space Force colonel. Anil, there's that old story that in the moon race days, the U.S. spent a fortune developing a pen that could write upside down in zero G, while the Soviets, what they do? Well, they just used a pencil. You know, you've been training there in Star City, Russia for a while now. I'm wondering, is that ethos still on display there?
5: Oh, yeah, definitely. I think that's a fair characterization. They definitely have a platform. It works. It's very reliable. And they are very careful about breaking from that platform. And it gets the job done. It gets them to the objectives they want to do, go to the space station. And that's a very reliable way to get there. Very often the launches don't slip. They're set for a particular date. They launch on that date. It's got like a pretty amazing weather tolerance and capability. And they also have the people dialed in to just do the logistics part of it. And then, yeah, I worked at SpaceX, and you might say it's polar opposite from that. You're always looking, what can you change? Like, if you've heard about Elon's algorithm, it's to first question the requirements and then delete the part or process from it. So it's always a question of like, how do you make this process more efficient? How do you change it? How do you evolve to the next thing? And I think the goals are very different, and that's the driver. And they're both wonderful in their own way. Certainly that mentality there has opened up the doors that we've seen recently in the news, where you can do dream of certain things that seemed otherwise impossible, like space data centers and.

0: lower mass to orbit and things. So they each lead to different outcomes, and I respect them both.
1: Now, you're a medical doctor as well, and there have been advancements in helping to diagnose astronauts in orbit. You know, sadly, a couple months ago, we had to have a crew come home early because of one of the astronauts had a medical episode. But are we getting any better at actually treating people still in space? That's going to be an important skill one day.
0: It's kind of this, you have a cycle of learning and research that gives you better ability to treat people. And you see that on the ground too, is how do you treat cancer better? How do you treat heart attacks better? Well, you need these research institutions that are doing clinical trials, using new drugs. And the same goes for space. So the ISS is really a platform to learn. So the more we are up there, we're sending people, we're learning about these diseases. We've published papers in the past 10 years that have shown things from new eye problems to a higher likelihood of having a clot in space. And these are things we didn't know 20 years ago. So now that we know that, we have the medications up there to treat some of those things, and we've learned a little bit about them to treat them. And we have new tools. We have very small ultrasounds and very powerful ultrasounds that we can send up there to look for these things. All of this is really going to be what launches us to the moon and having a moon base and a sustained presence there. Imagine we go to Mars. That's a 3-year mission. There is no way you send healthy people on a 3-year mission, or even just sit on Earth in a room without some medical problem happening. So it's an exciting time for medicine, because everything that we're discovering is completely new. And you don't see that a lot in medicine, where there's just a whole new disease process that no one has ever interacted before. And so I'm glad to be a part of it now. I'm even more excited for people who are joining down the road through medical school internships or getting involved in space medicine. It's a really cool field right now.
1: You know, I do wonder, we'll talk a lot about American taxpayers and what they get, but you're someone who spent some time in Nepal and Mount Everest. And I'm wondering, do you see that as well, that what you could do could be helping some Sherpa in Nepal?
0: Yeah, absolutely. In fact, you know, it already is. If you think about the fact that NASA helped even SpaceX get started with some of the early Falcon launches and the Commercial Crew Resupply Program and Dragon, that helped develop their operational capability and launch cadence. And now the downstream output of that is a multi-trillion dollar company with Starlink that can reach places like Nepal, where people might need to ask for telemedicine or help. So all these things kind of feed together. And I think without that, some of these initial efforts by us to push out into the unknown and to just put these long bets on really unlikely technologies, we wouldn't have like these rich resources that we have today. I think it's completely valuable, and it does affect people like in the most unreachable places in that one example. So it's an incredible thing for us to be undertaking.
1: You know, the space station is sort of moving into that zone of winding down operations in a few years. We had gotten some reports about some cracks in parts of the station. Does that alarm you? Do you think that's well in hand?
0: Yeah, luckily when those reports were coming out, I was here in Russia, and I got to meet the NASA team of engineers that were talking about it with Roscosmos and Energia. And just seeing the quality of those engineers, their belief in the mission and how hard they were working inspired me. And I've worked with a lot of great engineers over time, and these were in the top 1% of engineers kind of figuring out the forward problem. And they take it very seriously. So I know that I'm in good hands, and we are trying our best to figure out the best forward resolution to the problem. Going to space is not easy. And so we are, if it wasn't that, there would be something else that we'd have to solve. And so it is part of the process. And thankfully, the people working at NASA and the people working on these particular problems are truly solving the hardest problems that we face.
1: I'm sure you're getting plenty of advice, but, you know, your wife has also flown in space. Has she given you specific advice for this about what you may like or not like?
0: Oh, yeah. She's great. She's given me like all my life advice, not just this, but I think specific to this mission, she's kind of like shared this philosophy and process of just being super organized about this precious time that I have in space. So I feel like I'm going into it with the best of intentions and like really ready to, maximize every moment of it. Cause I've dreamed about this my whole life. And so, I feel very grateful for the opportunity, and I want it to be meaningful to me and to everyone that could potentially benefit from it.
1: From Star City, Russia, that's American astronaut Anil Menon, who's about to make his first flight into space on a long-duration mission to the International Space Station. His liftoff is set for Tuesday. Anil, thanks so much for your time, and best of luck.
0: Thank you. Bye-bye.
1: A World Cup wrap-up. Next time on The Weekend Dive, I'm Rory O'Neill.
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8: President Trump says the U.S. has 1,000 missiles locked and loaded if Iran carries out a reported assassination attempt against him. In a post on Truth Social late Friday night, Trump added that thousands more would immediately follow, aimed at the Islamic Republic if the Iranian government acts on its threat. The president said the orders have already been given to completely destroy all areas of Iran in that case. The warning comes the day after reports that Tehran was plotting to kill the president. On Saturday, Iran's new supreme leader vowed revenge for the slaying of the former Ayatollah Ali Khamenei, who was killed during U.S.-Israeli strikes. Much of the U.S. will be sweltering this weekend. Forecasters are warning of dangerous heat and stifling humidity from Colorado to Michigan, with temperatures climbing into the 100s even in the northern plains. Bismarck, North Dakota could hit 108 degrees and Billings, Montana, 109. The heat wave will spread into the Midwest on Sunday. I'm Lisa Carton.
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10: 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My name is Cynthia DeFazio, joined today by Gary Powles of Retire Smart Louisiana. To our viewers at home, you know the retirement storm is upon us, but the question is, where are you going to go to take shelter? How do you keep yourself safe when that storm hits? Well, each and every week, Gary shares information with you about how you can retire comfortably, with confidence, and most importantly, keeping you sheltered in the storm. Gary, how are you today?
11: I'm doing great, and it looks like you're doing great too. You always have that energy.
10: Oh, thank you. Well, you always look dapper, and I'm so excited about just being with you and sharing more information to our viewers at home. Last week, I learned a new word, lagniappe. Any new ones today?
11: I'm gonna take it easy today on you.
10: Okay. It was fun to learn that, though. But we've talked about so many things that affect people, of course, in retirement. And one of the things that I know that you feel people are burdened with, of course, is debt.
11: Absolutely.
10: So I want to ask you a little bit, what are some traps that people get caught in, if you will, when they're struggling with debt? Any common traps overall?
11: Oh, yeah. Credit card debt is a really bad one. People will ignore it until it builds up and it gets out of hand. And then the next thing you know, they come see us and they want us to help them. So that's a real problem. But one of the biggest things is ignoring the savings. And I tell people all the time, look, if you get a raise at work, think about how much you could put towards saving versus how much you want to keep for yourself and just go blow it. Because bottom line is, we need to start saving sometime. You know, believe it or not, 60% of people going into retirement are going to have a shortfall.
10: Okay.
11: And what I mean by that, they might do okay in the first few years. And then if they lose their spouse and they lose one of those Social Security benefits, they were banking on paying their bills and living a certain lifestyle, banked off of both Social Security benefits plus whatever they saved. And a lot of people just don't do that. Mm-hmm. They don't have a plan in place whatsoever. And that's probably one of the biggest mistakes. You know, Tony Robbins once said that 70% of all Americans are going to retire and struggle during retirement.
10: 70%.
11: And that kind of hit me hard because I thought to myself, that can't be right. But then when you think about it, most people go into retirement with less than $100,000 in savings.
10: Mm.
11: And in today's world, $100,000 is nothing compared to what it used to be 20 years ago.
10: No. You know? Not when you factor in long-term care costs and everything else,
11: goodness.
10: Gary, that's terrifying.
11: You know, I did a survey on that, and it kind of blew me away. I pulled up every state and the long-term care cost and what it was, you know, differently from one state to the next.
10: Mm-hmm.
11: And it's just unbelievable. I mean, the lowest I've seen is probably $5,000, and I've seen it as high as $15,000, $20,000 a month. You know, you're sitting on $100,000 and you go,
10: wow,
11: you might as well just hand it over to Uncle Sam, because bottom line is you're going to go on Medicaid if you got to go in a nursing facility.
10: Yeah.
11: And then they're going to take the house.
10: Absolutely.
11: It's a sad, that's one of the mistakes, you know, and that's debt. That's basically debt. You're going in debt with the government because you made some bad mistakes. You didn't make the right choices. Mm. You didn't start saving early. And look, most people should put away up to 20% of what they bring in into the household for savings.
10: Okay.
11: You know, I talked about this on one of the other shows, the 60-20-20 rule, and the last 20% is savings.
10: Mm.
11: And that's hard to do for a young couple that just got married, they got kids, they're going to school, they got to pay for college and all. It's tough. It's not easy. But I tell everybody, I don't care if it's $100 a month. If you can afford to put $100 away a month, put it away and play like it's a bill. And if you put it in a tool that grows tax-free, it can amass to a good bit of money over, you know, several years.
10: Sure.
11: So don't think that putting a little bit of money away is not going to do any good, you know.
10: And every little bit helps.
11: Absolutely. And, yeah. And here's the thing. We all need some type of emergency fund, too.
10: That's true.
11: And I tell everybody as well that you should have 30% of your salary that you make in a year as an emergency fund, because today, just, you know, the deductibles on our insurance, if we have a hurricane comes into Louisiana, which we get them all the time.
10: Sure.
11: The deductible could be $20,000. Mm. And if you don't have that money for the deductible, then you got a problem. So you've got to be prepared.
10: Absolutely.
11: You know, just like the Boy Scouts say, be prepared.
10: Be prepared.
11: Yep.
10: You know, you've talked in the past, Gary, about the importance of when someone's spending a raise versus investing it. When someone gets that bump in their paycheck, mm-hmm. they spend every dollar versus tucking it away. Talk a little bit about that and financial liabilities overall.
11: Yeah, especially, look, if your financial liabilities haven't changed and now you got this extra money, why go blow it?
10: Exactly.
11: Go ahead, tuck it away. You're going to need it in the future, and it's going to help you throughout retirement. It's just a smart decision to do that. It's that little extra lanyap, you know?
10: It's a lanyap.
11: So bottom line is, you know, and everybody in Louisiana knows what lanyap is. It's always the extra. Well, that's how retirement should be. You should always have a little extra because you don't know what the future holds.
10: Makes sense.
11: You know, we've all been in the situation where something out of the blue happens to us and hits us, and we're blindsided.
10: Yeah.
11: And we're not prepared. And that's why Tony Robbins says about 70% of all Americans go into retirement not prepared, not having enough money. And we're living longer.
10: And we're living longer. And what about the importance? I know this is different across the country, but keeping up with the Joneses.
11: Oh,
10: we hear
11: goodness.
10: That all the time. Like, so-and-so has this, so I need this, and I've got to get this. I mean, talk about that in retirement. Can that be detrimental?
11: Oh, absolutely. Here's the thing. You know, years ago when I was young, I wanted everything. Everything that everybody else had.
10: Of course.
11: I wanted it.
10: You know? Yes.
11: Today, those things mean nothing to me anymore.
10: Yeah.
11: I want what's best for my children and my grandchildren, you know, and my clients. So bottom line, you know, we have changes in our life and our lifestyles along the way.
10: Mm.
11: But sometimes people don't change. Sometimes people live right next door to a neighbor that just loves to blow money. And 90% of that time, that individual that's blowing all that money on the brand new cars and the additions and the swimming pools and this and that and upgrading the house, they're broke.
10: Absolutely.
11: Because they live in like the Joneses, you know. Mm. And if you do that, you're only hurting yourself. Look, we're not taking all the stuff with us when we leave this earth. We're not.
10: It's true.
11: I would prefer to leave a little bit behind for my children, my grandchildren, than to drive around in a $200,000 automobile, you know, that drives the same as an automobile that cost me $40,000, $50,000. It just doesn't make any sense.
10: Very true.
11: So same thing with jewelry. All those kind of things. You're not taking it with you.
10: It's so
11: nice
10: true.
11: To have. It's pretty. It's shiny. But it doesn't get you through retirement.
10: No.
11: It might stop you from going through retirement because you overspent.
10: Yeah.
11: And that's the sad part. That's reality.
10: Yes. You know? Yes, it's true. Well, Gary, there's a very special message that you have for our viewers today. Spend a little bit of time talking about what that is before we take our first commercial break, please.
11: Absolutely. Look, folks, you can go to our site right now and you can plug in rslegacyquiz.com. 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Do not go to the search engine because you no telling what you're going to get, because I did that one time and it went all over the place. But that tool right there is absolutely free to you. And it's going to identify where your weak areas are of concerns. It could be something as little as you need a will, you need a trust, you need to start planning for your family. You plan for your legacy because the bottom line is we don't know what's going to happen in the future. And it's also going to show you your weak spots and what you should do and what you shouldn't do.
10: Mm-hmm.
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10: 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Once again, 888-568-1755. We know the retirement storm is upon us, and where are you going to go to take shelter? We believe that you should take shelter in what Gary can design for you. We'll be right back after this very short commercial break on Retire Smart Louisiana. Don't go anywhere.
2: When was the last time you saw your financial professional? Are you getting the most out of the strategy that was created for you? Although you've done a great job finding someone to help plan for your future, are you 100% sure that you were given the right strategy? We can help answer these questions and more with a complimentary second opinion evaluation. We will take a look at what you have in place and then help determine if you're well positioned to get the most out of your future retirement income. In the event that it is not, we can help by making suggestions and showing you how to get on the right path. 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
10: Welcome back to Retire Smart Louisiana. My name is Cynthia DeFazio, joined today by Gary Powles of Retire Smart Louisiana. Because we know the retirement storm is upon us, we want you to take shelter. Every week we talk about the importance of planning for your retirement. And this week we talked about debt in our first segment. Well, this next thing, we're going to talk about people that go to the internet and could get confused by what they find there. And Gary, honestly, that's not overwhelmingly surprising to me when you think about it. I mean, anytime you even have an ache or a pain, you go to WebMD and you try to diagnose what's going on. I always pick the worst case scenario.
11: And you're not a doctor.
10: Right? I work my way back. But it's true for just everything. People get so confused when they're trying to find answers to their problems with retirement. Do you agree?
11: I agree. And look, I actually tour a lot of these websites to see what people put out there.
10: Mm-hmm.
11: And sometimes it causes overthinking.
10: Mm-hmm.
11: And I call it financial shutdown. People get scared.
10: Yes.
11: And once you're frightened, because fear is real, you know, and you're afraid you're going to make a mistake and put yourself in a position where you're not going to get through retirement. You're going to fail at some point. And that's why it's extremely important that you contact someone that's a specialist, and that's what they do for a living. You know, I'm not going to go do something crazy like, you know, work on the space shuttle because I don't know nothing about it, you know?
10: Right.
11: So I'm just not going to do that. And people, if you don't have any experience, you know, with your finances, you probably need to see a specialist and a tax guy and so on and so on. You go to the professionals when you need help. Mm. And I find that a lot of times people fear that. They're afraid to take that first step. Mm. And if you don't make the first step, you're not gonna fix the problems you have. And you won't even know if you have any problems, number one. Because we get people that come into the world all the time and they think everything's perfect. Mm. I got the greatest plan on earth. And then when I start going through that plan, I say, well, you know, you got a problem here, you got a problem here, you got a problem here. And they're like, what? Well, my lawyer told me I didn't need a trust. Really? Well, your children are going to need it. And what do you mean by that? And I said, your wife's going to need it. And you're going to need it. Because when you go away from this earth, you're going to go through probate. There's going to be some things that you're going to need. So you have to start planning ahead of time. Mm. You can't wait till the last minute. Wasting time is a big issue when it comes to financial planning. We all have a time horizon, and ours gets shorter and shorter every day. Mm. And the closer you get to retirement, the less I can do to help you. And wow. That's the truth. And it's true. Not just me. It's all the planners, all the retirement specialists that are out there trying to fix people's problems. It would be so much easier if they took that first step when they're a little bit younger. When they start seeing, hey, I'm getting closer to retirement, I better go see somebody and talk to them about, am I going in the right direction? Am I using the right investment tools? Mm. Should I switch up a little bit? Should I start looking at income streams? Should I start looking at tax-free investments? All these things are key to success in retirement. And like I said, here's the problem. I cannot change the direction of the wind, but I can adjust your sails. And that's key to success.
10: Good.
11: You know, it really is.
10: Yeah.
11: And people don't understand. Look, this market's up, down. It's all over the place. And we can't change that direction. It's going to happen. But you can put yourself in a position so you can, you know, pretty much go through that storm and not be affected.
10: Mm.
11: You got to have a balanced portfolio. And without a balanced portfolio, you're going to get in trouble. Mm. And that's a part of life. Especially if you don't know what you're doing.
10: Sure. Makes perfect sense. One of the other things you talk about is never building discipline is a problem.
11: Oh, absolutely.
10: Talk a little bit about discipline.
11: Yeah. You know, it's hard to have discipline when it comes to finances. You know, sometimes you make a decision to do something and then all of a sudden something comes along and you got to spend the money elsewhere.
10: True.
11: So a lot of times what people try to do is they'll say, look, I'm going to set aside $500 a month. And I don't care what comes up, I'm putting that $500. That's discipline. That's real discipline. But what happens is something comes up and say, hey, look, you know, that new shotgun I wanted, it's on sale right now. Instead of putting that $500 away this month, I'm going to put it towards the shotgun I want. Mm. That's not discipline.
10: Right.
11: Okay. What that person should do is say, I'm going to save the extra money on the side for that shotgun. And when it comes on sale, I won't have to go into my savings. All right. Because that's reality. When things happen, you make changes automatically. You don't think about it, just do it.
10: Exactly.
11: You know? And expenses are going to come up, so you really have to be disciplined.
10: Sure.
11: And here's the other discipline that's very tough for all of us. Telling your children no when you're in retirement and you're living on a fixed income and they come to you and say, hey, I need $2,000. Can you buy this new car for me? Mm. All these kind of things. I hear it all the time.
10: Yes.
11: And if you don't have that discipline, you're going to give in. And who's it going to hurt? You.
10: That's true.
11: Not your children.
10: That's true. And you're right. That's a hard lesson to learn.
11: It is.
10: Because you want to do what, yeah, I know. I get it. What about fearing failure instead of learning from it?
11: Oh,
10: talk a little
11: goodness.
10: Bit about that. Fearing failure instead of learning from it.
11: That's an excellent one. Because here's the thing. We all make mistakes, you know, and it's inevitable. We're going to make more mistakes in life. But that's how you lessons learned, you know? And if you don't learn from those lessons, from the mistakes you made, then you got a real issue, okay? You shouldn't fear it. You should say, okay, I need to move on. I made that mistake. Let's fix the problem and move on. And it's the same thing with your finances. Look, you might have invested in something that you lost money in. Just don't keep that money in there thinking that it's going to come back. If you just constantly see it going down, going down, going down, you need to stop the bleed eventually because you're going to run out of money. And, you know, that's a fear I think everybody has.
12: Sure.
11: You know, you get all the way to retirement. You built up this big old nest egg.
12: Yeah.
11: And if you don't make the right decision or if you make the wrong decision, okay, it could affect your portfolio. So that fear is powerful. And that's where we come in and say, look, you don't have to fear this. Let's put some balance, checks and balances in the system. So if this one fails, this one's going to succeed and so on and so on. You got to strategize. And if you don't strategize in retirement, you're going to fail.
12: Absolutely.
11: It's just the way it is.
12: Absolutely. This one is so important. I want to definitely make time for this one. Not taking action, Gary, because of self-doubt. Mm-hmm. Talk a little bit about that. Self-doubt. What do we mean by that?
11: Well, you know, like I said before, we've all failed at things in our lives.
12: Yes.
11: So we feel like we're not the perfect person and we're going to make some bad mistakes along the way. But here's the thing. If you do your research and you meet with the right person and they point you in the right direction, that doubt goes away. Okay?
12: It's true.
11: But you have to take that first step to meet with that person. All right? That's where we come in, folks. Bottom line is you've got that opportunity to do it. We've got the tools on the screen now. You know the phone number. You can call that 888 number, 568-1755. Get rid of that doubt. Come see us. Mm. We're going to fix your problems, and we're going to make certain that you're secure, you're successful, and you're going to be well-diversified. That's when the doubt goes away.
12: Most definitely, Gary. Thank you so much to our viewers at home. Gary mentioned that number is on your screen, and that number is 888-568-1755. Entering the retirement years, you should not have self-doubt. You should not have anxiety. You should have peace of mind. And how do you get that? You have the right financial advisor in your corner. How do you reach him? 888-568-1755. There are several tools on the website right now that are so exciting and so easy for you to use. If you're on the fence and you're not sure if you're ready to retire, suggestion would be go to the rsretirementquiz.com. That's rsretirementquiz.com. Put in a little information about yourself, and what you'll find is a report that lets you know exactly where you stand today. Gary will get in touch with you, and if it's time to make some changes, there's no better time than right now before the retirement storm hits. We're going to take a very short commercial break here on Retire Smart Louisiana. Don't go anywhere. I have so much more with Gary when we return.
13: Work never seems to end until the day it finally does. 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
12: 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My name is Cynthia DeFazio, joined today by Gary Powles of Retire Smart Louisiana. And we know the retirement storm is upon us, but again, where are you going to go for shelter? Where are you going to stay out of that storm? We know you're going to pick up the phone and work with Gary because he's here for you. So Gary, I have to ask you overall, I know that you're so passionate about helping people in the viewing area. My question is, how do you help your clients make wise decisions?
11: It's the tools we use. Okay, we start off with gathering their information. We look at how much debt they have. We look at Social Security benefits, pensions. We look at whether they have a will, whether they have trust. We look at drop money that people get from working with, you know, the Teachers Association or other, you know, different types of programs. It doesn't matter where the money's coming from. We look at all those things. And we also look at capital gains, taxes, appreciation value of existing assets. That's a big one. A lot of people don't realize that's part of legacy planning because let's say you bought a piece of property for $60,000 20 years ago, and now it's all of a sudden it's worth $250,000.
10: Mm-hmm.
11: Well, if you make the mistake of handing that over to your children, you lost that step-up basis. Now they're going to pay the taxes based off of $250,000. But if you have it in your legacy plan, okay, basically it gets passed on to them at the same price you paid for it.
10: Wow.
11: So that makes a huge difference.
10: Yes,
11: and,
10: absolutely.
11: And all these things, look, a lot of people like to give charity gifts, you know, to churches or whatever.
10: Mm-hmm.
11: You know, a lot of people don't know that if you're over age 70 and a half, okay, that basically you can give up to $108,000 a year out of your IRA, tax-free.
10: Wow.
11: So a lot of people that are going to leave money behind for charitable organizations, and it was already in their plans, we can help them with that. And then also, you may want to do some gifting to your children before you get to that point of retirement. Mm-hmm. You can start it early if you want. And your kids are not going to pay any taxes at all on that. And we can also use college fund plans. There's so many things that we can do.
10: Yeah.
11: And as we're gathering all this information, we figure out what's the best direction for our clients to go in. But we always look at the areas that need improvement, and we attack them first. The areas that they're doing good in, I leave them alone. If it's working, why fix it? You know?
10: True.
11: And if it's a good plan that somebody else put together, I tell them stay with it. I don't force anybody to move anything unless I think I can fix the problem.
10: Mm.
11: And that's the way you really should work with your clients, because it's not about you. It's about them, you know?
10: It's true.
11: And I tell people that all the time. Look, don't be afraid when you come to see us, because we're not out to get your money, because we get that all the time. Well, are you going to take all my money? I'm not going to take none of your money.
10: Yeah.
11: I want to make sure that we help you secure your money. I don't know why financial planners have that rap, but it's out there. So I guess some people in the past have put money with some planners, and, you know, some kind of way they lost money, or the planner made some kind of mistakes that should have been fixed, and they didn't fix them. But
10: sure.
11: Anyway, yeah.
10: That happens, but you also help people make wise decisions with their pensions. And what about Social Security strategy? Because that's a big one too, Gary. Yeah.
11: Well, it all depends on the person's situation. You know, some people are sitting on a lot of money and they want to retire early. And if I don't have to turn their benefits on to their age 67 or full retirement age, I try not to, okay, because they get that increase. But let's say a person has health issues and they just hit 62.
10: Mm.
11: And if you look at their family history, everybody died in their early 60s.
10: Mm.
11: Well, I tell them, let's take your benefits now, because you have the other income coming in from your spouse. They're not going to retire for another 5 or 6 years, whatever it may be. Let's turn yours on now. Take the benefits while you can, you know, because they understand, you know, look, retirement, it's not a game. I mean, it's actually work to put a plan together. And that work has to be right, because I don't pull punches with retirement. And some people tell me I'm a little over serious sometimes, which I can be.
10: But
11: that's
10: okay.
11: I love to joke around, but here's the thing. I don't like playing with people's money.
10: Mm.
11: And I tell people this all the time. You know, people come in and they say, well, you know, my broker put me in this and my broker put me in that. And I said, well, do you understand what you're in? No. I trust him. I said, okay, let me ask you a question. If you got $100,000 and you walked into the casino and some guy walked up to you and said, hey, look, let me roll the dice for you. Let me take your money and go play with it. Would you let him do that? Absolutely not.
10: No.
11: But that's what you're doing.
10: Wow.
11: You're literally doing that, especially if you don't know what he's rolling the dice in.
10: Yeah, that's true.
11: So if you don't know what he's invested you in, or you don't understand it, you don't need to be in it. When I sit down with my clients, I don't put them in anything unless the husband and wife is sitting there.
10: Mm.
11: And I go over, look, I get it all the time. One person will come in and say, look, I went over everything with you, but I'm not closing anything. I'm not finalizing anything. I'm not moving any money. I'm not doing anything until your spouse is here.
10: Wow, that's
11: great.
10: Well,
11: they don't get involved in that. I said, well, let me tell you something. What happens if you pass away tomorrow? And I invested all this money for you, and I never, ever talked to your spouse.
10: Mm.
11: She is now at the mercy of me.
10: Yes.
11: Okay? She knows nothing about what you invested your money in, and you didn't tell her, and your idea is, well, I've always done it all my life and I never really got her involved in it, and I really don't need to get her involved. No, yes, you do. She's your spouse for a reason. You're supposed to take care of her. Mm. And by taking care of her, she needs to learn what she owns. And that's the problem we see all the time with the clients that are coming in for the first time.
10: Sure.
11: They have no clue as to what they own. If you don't know what you own, you shouldn't own it.
10: Mm.
11: You know?
10: And so many people are confused because, like you said, they've had something maybe for so long that someone, I don't know, guided them to or sold them, and they have no idea what's even in that statement.
11: It happens all the time, you know, and that's why it's so extremely important to get a second opinion.
10: I mean, yes.
11: If you got an ailment and you go to the doctor and he tells you, oh, we're going to have to do surgery, are you going to just believe that doctor and it's the first time you saw him? Or are you going to go get a second opinion?
10: Second opinion.
11: Absolutely. And it's the same thing with retirement. You need to get that second opinion, because if you feel uncomfortable about what the guy is telling you that you're sitting down with, it's time to move on.
10: Gary, thank you so much. To our viewers at home, if you're questioning if you're in the right hands or you're not sure where you're going with your retirement, make sure to visit rsretirementquiz.com. 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
10: 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And you know, at home, the retirement storm is upon us. But the question is, viewers at home, where are you going to go to take shelter? And who's going to be your umbrella in the storm? Well, we think it's going to be Gary. In today's show, we're going to talk all about the importance of retirement planning. So again, thank you for joining us. Gary, how are you today?
11: I'm doing great. And you?
10: I am fantastic. Thank you so much. I'm always excited just to hear about things that are going on, because I know that you've been so busy. Talk a little bit about that. Obviously, people are calling in. They've been watching the show. They're scheduling time with you. What has life been like in the office for you lately?
11: Unbelievable.
10: Okay.
11: I'm hopping all over the place. We got more people coming in than you can even imagine. We're getting a lot of referrals now from existing clients. So that's another key to our success. Plus all the tools that we have in place now, it's really making a huge difference. People are starting to understand that we're trying to do something a little different than everybody else.
10: Yeah.
11: And I think that's why we stand out. I truly believe that.
10: I 100% agree with that. And so today's show, talking a little bit about some harsh truths about financial success. I know people are probably leaning in right now going, what did she say? Harsh truths about financial success. But what are they, Gary?
11: Oh, there's some things that I don't like to talk about, but I usually do anyway.
10: Okay.
11: Number one, your job is not going to make you financially rich.
10: Okay.
11: It's extremely important people understand that, because bottom line is you're the only one who could take the step to make yourself financially successful.
10: Okay.
11: Your job is just a place to make money, right?
10: That's true.
11: Believe it or not, you're making that corporation rich. You're not making yourself rich.
10: Mm.
11: Because, and I hate to say this, but, you know, the wealthy have to buy time. And the poor have to sell their time.
10: Wow.
11: And that's just the way it is. So you got to trade one for the other. And hopefully, as we start learning a little bit more in life, we start actually buying time, because sometimes we do things that we shouldn't be doing because we can actually hire somebody to do it cheaper.
10: Hmm.
11: Because look, if you got to take a day off to go cut your grass and you can pay somebody $30 to cut your grass, why would you take that day off? It just doesn't make a good financial decision.
10: True. That makes sense.
11: So you got to kind of adjust the way you do things. And I'm going to tell you another thing. People don't like me saying this, but bottom line is your network is your net worth.
10: Oh.
11: So the people you hang around with sometimes tend to drive your net worth way up, and sometimes they'll drive it down.
10: Okay.
11: So we got to be careful about who we associate with, number one. And I'm not saying don't have friends, because we all grew up with people that aren't super rich and probably made some mistakes in life, but we can help those people too.
10: Hmm. You know?
11: So bottom line is, sometimes when you want to get to the next level, you start hanging around with people that know something about where you need to be. Okay,
10: that's true.
11: So if you meet a new person that's been in the financial business for a long time and you associate yourself with that person, you're going to learn a lot and it will take you to that next level. And I don't think people understand that 100%. So they keep making the same mistakes and they listen to people that they shouldn't be listening to.
10: True.
11: In other words, your coworker might not make the best decision for you.
10: That's true.
11: You know, he might tell you, hey, look, you got to buy this stock, or you got to go put your money in this kind of crypto and all this stuff. And then all of a sudden things plummet and he goes, hey, look, I only suggested it. I didn't tell you to go do it.
10: Yeah, why'd you listen to me? One of the things I love that you say is wealth is about ownership, not effort. Talk a little bit about that.
11: Oh, absolutely. Look, you can work yourself to death and never become a wealthy person because you're just going about it the wrong way. You have to take ownership in the mistakes you made and the things you've done right. Never fear success, okay? And I think that's a lot of people do fear success. They say, oh, I'll never be like him. I'll never have his money. I'll never do that. Mm. You know, I can't take that chance. No, you have to take some chances in life.
10: Sure.
11: You really do. That's the only way you're going to learn, you know? When you're a young child, you know, it's hard for us, for our children. When they take that first step, you're right there. You want to guide them and hold on to them, and you don't want them to fall down. But sometimes it's better to let them fall because they're going to get back up on their own. They'll figure it out.
10: Okay. Right?
11: But if we keep helping them every step of the way, they're not going to learn anything.
10: Mm.
11: And those are the kind of people you don't want to hang around with. The people that keep telling you, I'll take care of this for you. And they don't ever want you to learn anything. Okay. Mm. I don't want to associate myself with people like that. I want somebody to encourage me to learn something new. All right.
10: Absolutely.
11: It's really important. You know, we're not too old to learn new things. And look, we definitely are not too old to make mistakes, because we still make mistakes all along the way.
10: 100%.
11: But if you let a mistake stop you, that's when you fail.
10: That's true. That's true. Well, Gary, what about saving alone won't make you financially free? Saving alone.
11: No, that's true. Look, putting money in a savings account at 1% is definitely not going to make you financially free, because inflation's eating it up. You have to be willing to take that next step and sit down with somebody that knows how to move your money along to make successful decisions. And just by putting it in the bank and throwing money out of the bank, it's not getting you anywhere in life.
10: Mm.
11: And that's not how you succeed financially. It's just not.
10: I love that you also say this, your social circle determines your net worth. And are we talking a little bit about keeping up with the Joneses and the desire to not do that?
11: Absolutely.
10: Okay.
11: Absolutely. Yeah. I mean, a lot of times people tend to want to have the things that other people have. And it might not be in your budget, but people tend to make it in their budget. They'll go take a loan out and put themselves in debt for no reason just to keep up with the Joneses. And that is a bad idea. Look, I could care less if you drive up to my office and you drive in a BMW or a Lexus, or it doesn't matter to me. You got there, you came to see me. A car is a car, you know? bottom line is, yeah, we all like nice things in life, but sometimes we can't afford some of the things that we wish for.
10: It's right? True. Very true.
11: So, and if it's going to put you in a bind, why do it?
10: Mm.
11: You know, it just doesn't make any sense.
10: It doesn't. And you said this earlier, but this is so true. I want to actually repeat it. Rich people buy time, poor people sell time.
11: That is absolutely true. And you know, we see it every day. You know, when you see a corporation, and we hear about it all the time, why did that individual not pay any taxes? Well, because they figured out a way to do it. Because their taxes are shared, okay? And plus, they're literally hiring all these people to work for them. They're giving that person an opportunity to make a salary, okay? They're taking all the risks. The employees are not, okay? So those employees basically are selling their time for a paycheck, and then the owner of that corporation is buying time through those people to make his corporation successful.
10: Hmm.
11: That's just the way of life.
10: Hmm. Very, very true. Well, Gary, you have a very special message to our viewers at home. Please spend some time talking about what that is today.
11: Absolutely, folks. 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
10: 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If you're curious where you're standing currently with your tax obligation, it takes just a few moments to enter in some information. Gary thinks you're going to be very surprised at what you receive in an email, and we agree with that statement. It's going to be very eye-opening, and if you have to make some changes, wouldn't you want to do that today? This is your retirement. You want to get it right. 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You're calling in to book your complimentary consultation with Gary. You've worked your entire life to get to the retirement years. Don't you deserve to have peace of mind? We think you do. It starts with one phone call, 888-568-1755. We'll be right back after this very short commercial break.
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10: Welcome back to Retire Smart Louisiana. My name is Cynthia DeFazio, joined today by Gary Powles of Retire Smart Louisiana, because you know at home the retirement storm is upon us. So where do you go for shelter? Where are you going to find your umbrella? Well, today's show is all about proper planning so that you can have peace of mind when that retirement storm comes ashore. Gary, I love today's show, obviously talking about just how to plan properly for retirement. And one of the things that we should talk about in this next segment would be, how does inflation and risk affect your clients' portfolios? Talk a little bit about that, inflation and risk.
11: Okay. Well, inflation definitely does, because it's eating up whatever gains you're getting in any investment portfolio you have presently. But folks, I gotta tell you something, and I'm going to be a little blunt with this right now. If you're watching this TV show, evidently there's something missing. Mm-hmm. Missing either in your portfolio, or you have a concern about the direction you're going in. And if that's the case, you might need to get a second opinion. It's just like anything else. You know, if you're not sleeping good at night because you know, your mattress is falling apart, you go and you change the mattress out, right? You buy a new one. And when you do that, you sleep better at night. It's the same thing with your financial plan. If you're feeling uncomfortable, get that second opinion. You know, look, whether it's inflation, whether it's my portfolio's not growing or my portfolio's losing money, it's all the same thing, folks. Bottom line is, we're here for you. We can give you that second opinion, and we say it all the time. You can't get a second opinion from the person who gave you the first opinion.
10: That is so true. That really, truly is. And talk a little bit about inflation overall, how that can erode your wealth, because we talked about this in prior episodes, Gary. Even things in the grocery store, astronomically high compared to where they were a few years ago. If you're a retiree, and let's say you're on a certain budget, a certain fixed income, if you will, is it important that it keeps up with where inflation is today?
11: Oh, absolutely. Well, here's the thing. Well, when it comes to inflation, we have no control over it.
10: Okay.
11: So the only thing we can do is adjust stuff. You know, and one of the last shows I said, I can adjust the sales. I can't change the direction of the wind.
10: Right.
11: Well, that's so extremely correct, because bottom line is, whatever the government is doing with inflation, we're not going to change it on our own. The only thing we can do is put checks and balances in the system, so when inflation does go up, we have other areas that are protecting us from that. Now, tax-free plans are a great way to do that. They grow, that are growing, and not only that, the government's not taking its chunk. So you're removing a little bit of inflation, because as taxes go up, you're not involved, right? You're in the driver's seat. So that's some of the things that we do for our clients. We start adjusting their portfolio, so they're paying less in taxes, which is a great thing, all right? And that shifts some of the burden away from, you know, the government burden, should I say, away from them, and puts them a little bit in a better position, puts them back in the driver's seat. And then, look, we're all in the same boat together. Sometimes we just have to start spending a little bit more wisely, you know? And look, I go for bargain deals all the time when I go shopping. And everybody should be doing that. And, you know, there's certain things that you can't get a bargain on. And one of those things is planning for your future. If you're going to go out there and bargain shop with a financial planner, you're making a huge mistake. You need to look at the ones that are really good at what they're doing, and make certain you understand that if they're going to put you in something, it's going to be very beneficial for you and not for him. Because here's where inflation really goes wrong. When the market is crashing and you're still paying a fee to your financial planner, all right? Now, not only are you getting hit with the inflation problem, but you're also losing money at the same time. So you're really going backwards at that point.
10: Absolutely. So
11: it's a big issue.
10: Absolutely.
11: It really is.
10: And another issue would be risk. Obviously, so many people are taking so much risk, but you think a very good idea would be to create income streams, lower your risk by doing so.
11: Absolutely. You know, there's a lot of good tools out there, and we can either lower the risk or eliminate it completely. And a lot of people don't know that these tools even exist. They just don't understand. How can we do that? It's very, very simple. All you have to do is come see us, folks, and we'll show you these tools. And I think you will really get a good understanding of why we talk about this so much, because a lot of people don't talk about it. They would rather keep you at risk because some of these financial planners, that's how they make their money.
10: Interesting. What about annuities? What are your thoughts on those?
11: Annuities are a great tool, especially in retirement. That's one of the tools in our arsenal. I love being very diversified. I mean, I like income streams from all over the place. I like guaranteed incomes. I like annuities that are growth accumulation. And a lot of those have no fees whatsoever.
10: Okay.
11: So instead of putting your money in the market and you're losing money and paying a fee, and here's the biggest issue is, you're paying fees to on top of money that doesn't even belong to you. You know, the taxes are not yours. The Uncle Sam's going to take that money, okay? And you're paying a fee on the money you owed Uncle Sam to that broker. So they double dipping.
10: Yeah.
11: Now, is that really a fiduciary?
10: No, it's not.
11: So, hey,
10: and then I'm also thinking, we're talking about obviously risk, but the opposite of that would be people that are taking like no risk by keeping money
11: in the bank. That's another problem.
10: So talk a little bit about that, people not taking enough risk.
11: Yeah. Well, anybody that comes to me and they tell me that they're sitting on $1 million sitting in a bank account and it's, you know, basically not making any money at all, I got a huge problem with that. And the first thing they tell me is, well, I don't want to lose any money. Well, you are losing money because inflation is eating it up. And here's the other problem. With everything that's going on in the world right now, our dollar is dropping in value considerably.
10: Yes.
11: So they're saying within the next 5 years, you know, the dollar is going to be worth like 60 cents on the dollar. So as the dollar starts eroding and you got your money sitting in.

0: So bottom line is we have to be careful who we associate with when it comes to investments. You know, if you're taking, you know, information from an individual that has $20,000-$30,000 in an investment account and they're in all at risk, that's a huge mistake. And if you listen to that individual, you're going to put yourself in the same position.
1: Mm-hmm.
0: So $20,000-$30,000 is not a lot of money in today's world. So you would definitely want to put that in a tool that's compounding annually with a fixed interest rate.
1: Okay.
0: So we do things a little differently with lower funds. And that's why I'm saying, you know, depending on who you're hanging around with and who you're getting your information with and who you're listening to, could put you in a bad situation.
1: 100%.
0: Yeah.
1: Well, Gary, I know that you would love people to visit rsretirementquiz.com. We're going to take our next commercial break, but what can people find when they go to that website?
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0: To all their questions. 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
1: 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Take a few moments. It's so worth your time. Put some information into that website and let Gary guide you with what the answers are. You deserve to have a stress-free retirement. This is your opportunity to get exactly that. We're going to take a very short commercial break here on Retire Smart Louisiana. Don't go anywhere. I have so much more with Gary when we return.
2: Work never seems to end until the day it finally does. 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
1: Welcome back to Retire Smart Louisiana. My name is Cynthia DeFazio, joined today by Gary Powles of Retire Smart Louisiana. And what we're talking about today, of course, is the retirement storm that is upon us. You deserve to take shelter, especially when it starts to rain, especially when you don't want to get wet. That's what Gary is providing to you today. Gary, today's show is so important. Obviously, every week we talk about the importance of proper planning for retirement, but really today we are diving in.
0: Yeah.
1: Some of the most important questions I want to ask you all circle around one thing. Are there any changes that people can make to improve their present situation? Any changes that you would advise?
0: Yes, I definitely can't tell people enough. Get that second opinion, number one. You know, it doesn't cost you anything, folks. Get the second opinion. And if you decided you want to stay with your present plan, that's perfectly fine. And if you decide you want me to help you and keep your present plan, I'm perfectly fine with that, too. But you at least need to take that first step. If you're watching this TV show right now, that means you do have some concerns. And if you already have a planner, maybe he's not making you feel too comfortable. So the first step is get that second opinion. After that, once they come in and see us, we're going to look over everything they got in place all over again. We're going to go step by step. And then if we have to make changes, we're going to suggest the changes. And I hate to use this term, but I can lead you to the water. I can't make you drink. And I've said that before many times. But it's so true.
1: Yes.
0: You know?

0: We try to help people all the time. And I'm going to tell you something. It's frustrating when you get somebody that comes in and they says, I have to think about it. All right.
1: Yeah.
0: There's nothing to think about when it comes to retirement.
1: Mm.
0: You either going to make a change and do something about the issue or you're not.
1: Mm.
0: And if you don't expect things to get better because they're just not going to get better.
1: Yeah.
0: All right. So if you're failing in retirement right now, you have to take that initial step. Once you do that, we can help you. And then we start the list.
1: Mm.
0: And then, like I said before, if you're doing something good, we leave it alone. We don't fix it if it's not broken.
1: Okay.
0: But if it's broken, I'm going to try to fix it for you.
1: Mm.
0: And it could be something as simple as you walk in the door and you tell me, look, I have no plan at all. We start from scratch.
1: Mm.
0: Or it could be something as, you know, my plan is telling me I really only need a will and I don't need a trust.
1: Mm.
0: And then that's where we step in and say, no, you need a trust. And here's the reason why.
1: Yeah.
0: So we explain all this those things to people. And that's a big part of the process. You know, we dig in deep.
1: Yes.
0: And we want to know where they're hurting. You know, what are their concerns? And that's where we go.
1: Mm. So, Gary, what is the perfect time to start retirement planning? What age do you recommend? Is it ever too early to start?
0: Never.
1: Okay.
0: I got some people 20 years old right now already preparing for retirement because their parents are my clients. And once they met me, I always tell them it's never too early to start.
1: Yeah.
0: So now they're pushing their kids. And I love it because, you know, I always say the apple doesn't fall too far from the tree. If the parents are doing good, the kids are probably going to do good, too. If the parents are not doing good, the kids are probably not going to do good.
1: Mm.
0: And that's when we step in and we say, okay, look, we can help and we can help your children. So I don't care what age you are. Come see us.
1: Yes, most definitely. Because, again, even like you said earlier, when you upgrade your mattress, you sleep better, right?
0: Absolutely.
1: So, again, having a better retirement plan, having it tweaked is going to bring you peace of mind in your retirement years.
0: You're not tossing and turning anymore like a rotisserie chicken.
1: Well, there's a visual. Well, Gary, we have a couple minutes left of today's show. And obviously, people at home right now, they're leaning in and they just want to know, should I pick up the phone? Should I visit this website? What advice and guidance can you give those people that are maybe on the fence today that aren't sure if they're ready to take action or maybe they feel they've made too many mistakes and you can't help them? Do you have advice for those folks?
0: Yes. Don't listen to what other people are telling you right now. I'm telling you, please pick up the phone. We can help you. We can help anybody. Look, if you made a mistake, you made a mistake. Mm-hmm. We all make mistakes. But bottom line, don't let that stop you from moving forward with your financial planning. Because bottom line is, we all need it. It's a tool that's a necessity going into retirement. Without a plan, you will fail. And if you have a plan that's not working today, it won't work tomorrow.
1: Mm-hmm.
0: So please call 888-568-1755. Look, we have the tools on the screen. 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Bottom line, folks, is, look, today's the day. Don't slow down on your decision. 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We will help you. 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
6: President Trump says the U.S. has 1,000 missiles locked and loaded if Iran carries out a reported assassination attempt against him. In a post on Truth Social late Friday night, Trump added that thousands more would immediately follow, aimed at the Islamic Republic if the Iranian government acts on its threat. The stark warning comes the day after reports that Tehran was plotting to kill
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12: Welcome back, folks, to another edition of Transcending the Money Myth. I'm Thomas Moore with Roberts Wealth Management. And as always, we're glad you've decided to spend part of your week with us. Whether you're listening in the car, enjoying your morning coffee, or getting ready for the day, thank you for making us a part of your weekly routine. Now, if you've listened to this program before, you know our mission isn't to sell any products. It isn't to tell you the hottest stock or make predictions about what the market's going to do next week. Our mission is much simpler. We want to help you make smarter financial decisions so that you can retire with more confidence, pay no more tax than you legally owe, avoid making those costly mistakes that all too many retirees don't discover until it's too late. Because here's what we've learned after working with thousands of families over the years. Retirement isn't just an investment problem. It's a tax problem. It's an income problem. It's a healthcare problem. It's an estate planning problem. And perhaps most importantly, it's a coordination problem. You may have an investment advisor, a CPA, an estate planning attorney, an insurance agent, but if no one is making sure that all of those pieces are working together, there's a good chance that opportunities are being missed. That's why we spend so much time talking about planning instead of products, because the right plan can often be worth far more than simply earning another percentage point in the market. Now, one of the things I appreciate most about our team is that we never stop learning. The tax code changes, retirement law changes, investment strategies evolve, healthcare rules change. And our responsibility to our clients is to stay ahead of those changes, not react after they've already happened. That's why our advisors regularly attend educational conferences, workshops, professional training events, and other situations around the country. Not because we have to, but because our clients deserve it. When you're trusting someone with your retirement, you don't want someone who's using the same strategy that they learned 20 years ago. You want someone who's constantly sharpening their skills, learning from other advisors, sharing ideas, seeing what's working across the country, and bringing those ideas back home, back to the team. And today's show is a perfect example of that. Right. In our next two segments, we're going to be joined by Mr. Brennan Kim. one of our all-star advisors here at Roberts Wealth Management. And Brennan just returned from a conference where financial professionals from across the country gathered to discuss what's changing in retirement planning, taxes, investments, client services. Right. Now, these conferences aren't sales meetings. They're opportunities to learn from advisors who are solving many of the same challenges our clients face every single day. What strategies are working? What mistakes are becoming more common? What changes are on the horizon? And perhaps most importantly, how can we continue delivering even better advice to the families that we serve? We're going to ask Brennan about some of the biggest takeaways from the conference, some of the conversations that stood out, and what retirees should be paying attention to over the next several years. I think you're really going to enjoy those conversations. Now, before Brennan joins us, I want to spend a few minutes talking about something that every retiree should understand. Knowledge has never been more valuable than it is today. Think about how much has changed in just the last 5 years. Right? The Secure Act, the Secure Act 2.0, changes to inherited IRAs, new Roth opportunities, required minimum distribution age changing, Medicare rules, tax law changes, inflation, high interest rates, market volatility, artificial intelligence. The pace of change, ladies and gentlemen, is accelerating. Now, unfortunately, many people are still relying on financial advice that they received years ago. Maybe a retirement plan that hasn't been updated in 5 years. Maybe an investment allocation that made sense before interest rates changed. Or maybe tax strategies that were built around laws that don't even exist anymore. Retirement planning isn't something you do once. It's something that should evolve as your life changes and as the rules change. Because your retirement deserves a living plan, not a document that sits in a drawer. One of the questions we often ask new clients is this: when was the last time someone looked at your retirement plan from a tax perspective? Not your investments, not just your account balances, your taxes. And for many people, the answer is nobody ever has. They've just been told to grow their money, but no one ever showed them how to keep more of it. That's where proactive planning can make an enormous difference. Sometimes it's Roth conversions. Sometimes it's the timing of Social Security. Sometimes it's coordinating withdrawals from different account types. Sometimes it's reducing future required minimum distributions. Sometimes it's avoiding Medicare premium. Every family is different, but every family deserves to know what options they actually have. 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We'll sit down with you. We'll learn about your goals, review where you are today, and help identify opportunities that could strengthen your retirement plan. There's absolutely no obligation, just an opportunity to get a second opinion and make sure you're on the right side of the track. When we come back, Mr. Brennan Kim is going to join us fresh off of a national conference with some of the brightest minds in our industry. We'll discuss the biggest ideas being shared among financial professionals today, what trends they're seeing, and most importantly, what it all means for you and your retirement. You're listening to Transcending the Money Myth. Stay with us. We'll be right back on Transcending the Money Myth. Thank you, folks.
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12: Welcome back to Transcending the Money Myth, folks. I am your host, Thomas Moore, joined here today alongside one of my coworkers, a co-advisor, and also a good friend of mine, Mr. Brennan Kim. Brennan, how are you today?
14: Doing well. How you doing, Thomas?
12: Oh, better than I deserve, my friend. That's for sure.
14: I hear you.
12: Well, Brennan, I know that you had, I talked about a little bit on my prior segment, you had the opportunity last week to go to a nationwide conference with one of the largest companies in our industry and sit down with, you know, like-minded professionals. And you were able to basically take some time to go and learn how other people provide in this industry, right? Whether it's the five-star experience that they see here at Roberts Wealth or whatever steps and dances they do at these other firms, you had an opportunity to kind of a melding of the minds, if you will. And so I wanted to kind of pick your brains in terms of, I guess, what did you learn at this conference? What did they emphasize on? Just tell us a little bit about your experience.
14: Yeah, it was actually, it was in Nashville. It was a great time, you know, first time getting to explore Nashville. So it was a little business and pleasure, you know.
12: Very nice.
14: Got to go see Alan Jackson's last performance ever. That was incredible. But we got to talk business, right? So what did we learn? Man, it was just great to be around, you know, a lot of like-minded people. Again, it's a conference for a lot of the top producers, so to speak, with those companies and got us all together. And yeah, it was great to chat with people, get insights into how they do things at their firms. You know, some of them are, you know, a lot of them are just kind of smaller mom and pop, you know, two man shows. There was a few other, you know, kind of bigger firms there as well. But yeah, it was great to, you know, chat with these people. And, you know, I think one of the biggest takeaways was how they're not like us in the fact that, like I said, a lot of them are just a one or two man show. Even the ones that are bigger, they don't really have a team approach to how they do things. So, yeah, I mean, I don't like to say I didn't learn anything from them. I certainly did, but it was almost more just kind of seeing, okay, how are these other business models out there with these other firms? And is anyone else taking this team approach? And from what I saw there, you know, not too many, you know, not really any of them were. And I thought that was pretty telling, pretty striking, honestly, because I mean, you and I were just so, you know, we're so used to the way we do things. I mean, this is all we know, right?
15: Right. No, yeah, Brennan, it's interesting in the sense that not everybody operates on the same wavelength that we do. You know, having that team-based approach, maybe we take it for granted a little bit in the sense that I'm used to having a real estate professional on staff. I'm used to having a crypto guy on staff. I love being able to bounce ideas and bounce questions off of area-specific experts, whereas right. Other firms don't have that. They really only have the ability to talk about whether it's insurance or investments or whatever their background is. They really only have the ability to, you know, speak on what they're an expert in, whereas we have the broad-based approach, right? We have an expert in damn near every field at this point.
14: Yeah.
15: I want to hear you talk about some of, I guess, what they saw coming down the pipeline in terms of the macroeconomics of everything that's going on right now, whether it's the oil crisis, interest rates, the war going on across the pond. Talk to us a little bit about what they had to say in terms of current events, current situations.
14: Yeah, so they had a few different speakers talking about these, you know, hot topics, so to speak. You know, really what their analysts are projecting, what they see is continued volatility. I mean, as we record right now, we're in the midst of hopefully a peace deal with Iran. We'll see how that all plays out. But, you know, that's kind of up in the air. You know, is this thing going to stick? Are we going to get right back to bombing each other and Strait gets closed again? I mean, because that's a huge thing for the entire globe. So we've got to get some clarity there. The markets need that clarity. If they don't get it, it's going to be continued volatility. So definitely preparing for that. And then on the interest rate front, you know, we've got new guy Kevin Warsh in there now. And, you know, I think there was a lot of assumptions, you know, ourselves included, that, you know, Trump is going to get what he wants and he's going to put a guy in there. And, you know, Trump's been very vocal about what he wants. He's been saying he wants interest rates to be the lowest in the world. He's been saying that for probably a year now. And, you know, he had a lot of headbutting going on with Jerome Powell, the last Fed chair, and he didn't really budge much on rates. And, you know, Trump was very upset about that. And so I think the assumption has been, okay, well, Powell's out. Trump's putting a new guy in. And I know the Fed's supposed to be independent and all that. That's a whole nother podcast. But I think the assumption again was Trump's going to put someone in there that's going to play ball and do what he wants and gets rates down. And, you know, at least this company, they're not really seeing that. You know, they're thinking rates are going to stay higher for longer, which I mean, they have. That's been the story. And so, you know, this 4 to 4.5 range, I think is where, you know, they were at least projecting these rates to stay for a little while longer, but that was the exact words they'd used. They didn't give a timeline, you know. Does longer mean 12 months, 18 months, 24 months? I think it's just, you know, there's a lot of factors at play, a lot of things that could, I think, cause a shift in that policy direction. So, you know, we're just trying to take advantage of these rates while we got them. You know, I think that was the bigger message there was, let's take advantage of these higher rates while we have them. Because even though they might stay a little higher for longer, you know, at some point they're going to have to come down a little bit.
15: What was your take in terms of this company? Were they surprised, expectant, prepared, if you will, for interest rates to stay this high this long?
14: Yeah, I mean, you know, they got whole teams and pools of people that are dedicated to this topic and trying to get it figured out. And, you know, this is one of the top carriers in the world in the industry. So they're hedging their bets, so to speak, for any market condition. But I think they were prepared for rates to stay higher for longer. I mean, they've been saying that since 2023, and that's been true. I mean, here we are 3 years later. Rates are still just about as high as they were when they peaked in 23, a little bit lower, but, you know, still in that same ballpark. And so, yeah, I think they were prepared for this. Now, did the Iran war throw kind of a wrench in the system and, you know, possibly held rates higher for even longer than expected? Possibly, you know, and then you got inflation and all that to take into consideration. So, yeah, I would say that this company, they were prepared and under the impression that rates were going to stay a little higher for longer. But personally, I'm not convinced, man. I think, and I'm just going out on a limb here. This is totally just Brennan talking. But, I look at the fact that the government has, and this is something a lot of people don't realize, but the government has $10 trillion, I believe, roughly $10 trillion worth of debt that has to be refinanced over the next 12 months. And don't hold me to those numbers. It's in that ballpark. But, you know, all this government debt that we have, which is almost up to $40 trillion now, it's all in different periodic terms, so to speak. Some 6 month, 12 month, 3 year, 6 year, 10 year, you know, all these different T-bills. And so a lot of this debt, about a quarter of our debt is coming due in the next 12 months, and that $10 trillion, it's got a 2% average rate on it. And we already can't afford the interest on the debt. And so if Trump has to refinance that $10 trillion at today's rates, which are 4 to 4.5%, well, you do the math on that. A 2% increase on $10 trillion of debt, that's quite a lot of money. So, you know, I can't help but look at that and think, man, I mean, Trump's very incentivized to get rates down, and I think he's going to do everything in his power to do so. He just needs some cover on the inflation front, which we'll see if he gets that.
15: For those of you trying to do that mental math in your head, I pulled out the calculator here, folks. 2% on $10 trillion, ladies and gentlemen, that is $200 billion.
14: Chump change. Yeah, but I mean, you know, we're laughing about it, but it's not a laughing matter because, again, we already can't afford the interest on the debt as it is. So to have to refinance it at 2% higher, that's going to be rough. And I think Trump's very incentivized to get those rates down, not just for the consumers out there, because, you know, everyone's looking for lower mortgage rates, lower car loans, you know, lower credit card interest rates. I mean, that's all going to happen as well if rates come down. But a lot of people don't think about the government side of it. And, you know, Trump's a real estate guy. That's how he made his money. So he knows the value of doing a successful refinance, you know, and I think he wants nothing more than to refi the government debt.
15: Well, folks, let me ask you this. Folks, are you prepared if interest rates go down? Have you secured this peak of the market interest rate? Just like when it comes time for your house to be refinanced when the interest rates are dropping, you have assets out there that need to be brought up to these higher rates. Why would you not take advantage of a 10-year interest rate hike? If you're not having these conversations, folks, why aren't you having these conversations? Folks, just like you have refinances when interest rates drop, you refinance your debt, you have assets out there that have not been brought up to these 10-year high interest rates, right? Just like you can refinance your house, you can refinance your CD, your annuity, your money market accounts, for that matter. And so, folks, if you're not having this conversation,
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12: Welcome back, folks, to Transcending the Money Myth. I'm your host, Thomas Moore. And today I'm joined alongside Mr. Brennan Kim, another advisor here at Roberts Wealth Management. And if you joined us last segment, we were discussing, Brennan just got back from an industry-wide conference, strictly for the point of educating, learning more about the industry, learning, you know, just how to get better at what it is we do here at Roberts Wealth in the financial advisory world. And so if you're interested in sitting down with one of our all-star advisors here at Roberts Wealth, please pick up the phone, 866-507-9228, and give us a call. Sit down with any of our fiduciary advisors in any of our eight offices. And don't worry, folks, completely complimentary, right? When was the last time you had the opportunity to sit down and get that second opinion on your portfolio? Now, just like Brennan attended an educational conference for industry professionals last week, here at Roberts Wealth Management, we also throw these educational events, right? We're all about education here at Roberts Wealth Management. We love educating our community, our clientele, our soon-to-be clients, right? We are huge on education. We actually are right in the middle of one of our, Brennan, I would say one of our main events of the year. We call it Future Forward here at Roberts Wealth Management. And this is where we give kind of our mid-year breakdown in terms of what's happened so far this year, what's going to happen in the next, you know, 6 months, or as we see it, what's going to happen in the next 6 months. And Brennan has a unique experience in that, you know, while our Texas offices, if you have any interest in attending that, please, our Houston offices have not quite had their Future Forward, but Brennan, you had the, was it the Biloxi and yeah. Alabama office Future Forwards?
14: Yeah, last I did those week. A couple weeks ago
12: at this point. Well, yep. Talk to us a little bit about what has already come true. Brennan, talk to us about some of the events that have already taken place in regards to what we predicted on the Future Forward presentation and discussion with our clients, and what's already happened in just a few short weeks.
14: Yeah, man. So a couple of weeks ago, we had our Future Forward event. And, you know, like Thomas said, it's just a chance for us to talk about performance, how our portfolios have been doing, kind of give a recap of what's happened throughout the first half of the year, what we see on the horizon for the next 6 to 12 months. And yeah, we had our event a couple of weeks ago, and it was it was on a Tuesday. And on that week, that prior weekend, Trump had just signed, DocuSigned the peace deal with Iran. And then also that week was the SpaceX IPO launch. So there was a lot going on. And we talked about both those topics, and I'll spend a little time here discussing it. But, you know, when we talked about it at the event, starting with the Iran situation, you know, I think everyone's got whiplash. I know, speaking for myself, I've got some serious whiplash from what, February 28th when it all started till today. I mean, it's just every other week there's been some headline, you know, some kind of development, you know, saying that we're at peace, saying that we're bombing them again. You know, it's just been back and forth. You really don't even know what to think of it anymore. And so for this, hopefully, you know, official peace deal to be signed over that weekend, it was a, you know, hot topic, and it's something that we're, you know, very hopeful and optimistic that is gonna happen, right? I mean, as we discussed in the first segment, markets need some clarity when it comes to the energy environment, and the Strait of Hormuz, it controls like 40% of all the liquid natural gas and petroleum going through there. So definitely need that situation to get under control. But, you know, we framed it as we don't know if this is just Trump, you know, talking. Is this for real? You know, that Friday, there was supposed to be an official signing. I think that got delayed. So our message to the clients was, you know, we're optimistic about this. We're hopeful that this is going to actually happen, but we got to be prepared for some more whiplash. And that's exactly what we've gotten over the last couple of weeks since then. I mean, we've had, I think just over this weekend, you know, reports of Iran, you know, bombing some ship and breaking the agreement. And then the United States doing the same thing. So I don't, you know, man, I'm trying to be optimistic again. I want to hope that there's going to be some peace on the horizon. But we got to be prepared for some continued volatility. And that's exactly what we're seeing.
15: Brennan, one thing I always talk about on the show when it comes to the hecticness or the craziness of the world that we live in, where one man can send out a tweet and you know, change the temperature of the room, so to speak. Oh, talk to us about how important it is to have a plan during volatile times like this, whether it's volatility in the market or volatility in the macro landscape. What does that mean to you when we're dealing with such intense current events?
14: Yeah, I mean, I've been here at Robert's Wealth for, let's see, about 6 years now, and seen a couple of different, you know, market corrections. And I must say, I think it's a real testament to how we position our clients on the front end for any market conditions, because the volatility doesn't really matter to us. We are positioned in such a way that when there's good volatility, fantastic. We're going to capture that upside, distribute that to you for income. And then on the other hand, when we see volatility going in the other direction and, you know, market accounts are down, well, we don't want to compound losses. That's how retirements get destroyed. Compounding losses, you know, that'll shave 5-10 years off of your retirement in just one bad year of compounding losses. So we can't let our clients be in that position. So we have to have them set up in such a way where we can pick and choose the right bucket, so to speak, the right place. We have the right tool for the right job to get them the income that they're looking for in any market condition. And so, you know, I think the real testament to that planning is the fact that we've had such volatile markets over the last, you know, 6 months. And I've maybe gotten a hand, I don't know about you, Thomas, I've gotten maybe a handful of calls from our thousands of clients that were, you know, maybe worried about what's going on. The majority of them, I mean, they know how they're positioned. They know that we've set them up the right way to begin with. And so that's why we say no worries today, right? We can have another 2008 financial crisis and our clients know that the money's going to show up in their account. The bills can still get paid.
15: And that happens all too often when new prospects walk in the door. They walk in and they have an investment plan. Sure. Not even an investment plan, an investment portfolio, where they walk in and they've been with this guy 15, 20, if not 30 years. And when we start pulling out the binder, when we start pulling out different documents in terms of income plan, social security plan, a tax breakdown, people's eyes start to roll in the back of their head. They're blown away at the level of detail that we provide on the front end for our clients. And, you know, while that difference is not only shown in the work that we provide for our clients, but also in the way that they interact, right? The way that they come into the office and they know that we have a personal relationship. We know who they are sitting across from us. And I'm going to tie this all back into a big loop. Brennan, was there anybody or anything that stood out to you from a client relationship standpoint at the seminar, or excuse me, at the event you went to this past week? Is there anything from a client relationship standpoint that stood out to you? Anything that took you aback or impressed you?
14: Well, I'll say, you know, we were one of the top firms there. And so we had a lot of people coming up to us asking, you know, how are you guys finding success? What are y'all doing different? What's the secret, so to speak? And, you know, relating it back to clients, you know, I had someone ask, you know, how many clients you got? I told him, and he was like, well, how do you service those clients? And I said, you got to have a team, you know, you got to have a team. You can't be everything to everyone. And if I had to be everything to every single one of our clients, you know, it'd be hard coming to work, you know? So it's, I think, again, I talked about this earlier, just the team dynamic, being able to know that, you know, I got two little kids, they're sick and I need to get them from school. I know that I got 2-3 other advisors here that can step right into my shoes and service those clients just as good as I would have. So, and not just the advisors, you know, I mean, we have such a fantastic support staff, all of the client services individuals and client liaisons and all those guys and girls. They do such a, you know, we couldn't do what we do without them. And so, you know, you gotta invest in a good team. You gotta spend money to make money. You know, that was kind of the message. You gotta spend money to make money, and you've got to, make sure your clients are being serviced right. And you can't, you know, you're not going to be able to do that and continue to grow if you're trying to be everything to everyone, you know.
15: Love to hear that. Love to hear that perspective. In that, folks, Brennan got to experience it firsthand. You know, he sees what the competition is providing. He sees how they run their business. You just can't beat the team-based approach, is what I'm hearing, Brennan.
14: Yep.
15: 13 brains is certainly better than one brain. Imagine 53 brains all working towards a common goal. Right. And here at Roberts Wealth Management, we are here to provide a 5-star experience from an all-star team to each and every single person that walks in through that door. And so, folks, if you're tired of just being a number at a big box firm, or maybe the one-man show that you've been working with for the past decade just isn't getting it done anymore, I want you guys to visit our website at robertswealthmanagement.com. I want you to go, I want you to take the retirement readiness quiz, because as we've discussed on the show time and time again, many people have an investment portfolio. Many people, you know, have a pension. They've already received inheritance. But very few people come in and have a plan, right? A plan for taxes, a plan for income, a plan for Medicare. What about your estate plan, right? How are these dollars going to pass to the next generation? What about Social Security, right? Retirement is not just an investment portfolio. Retirement is having a plan that addresses all of your concerns. And so, folks, if you don't have that plan, let's make today day one, right? A lot of you out there have been saying, oh, one day I'll get it all put together. One day I'll be ready to finally retire. Let's make today, instead of one day, let's make today day one. 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Well, folks, we'll be right back with another edition of Tax Time with Thomas. But Mr. Brennan Kim, thank you for taking the time out of your day and joining us here today.
14: Yes, sir. It's been a pleasure.
15: Awesome. Folks, we'll be right back on Transcending the Money Myth.
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15: Welcome back to Transcending the Money Myth. So glad that we could have Mr. Brennan Kim join us with the past couple segments. Folks, my name is Thomas Moore, and it is time for one of my favorite parts of the show, right? A little tax time with Thomas. And this is the segment where we take complicated tax laws and turn them into something that you can actually use. Because here's something I've learned over the years. Is that most people don't mind paying taxes. They just don't want to pay more than they legally have to. And unfortunately, that's exactly what happens to many retirees. Not because they did anything wrong, not because they broke the rules, but because nobody showed them how the rules actually work. And so today I want to talk about what I believe is one of the biggest misconceptions in retirement. People think tax planning ends when they retire. They think, I've stopped working, my paycheck stopped, my taxes should be simple now. And in reality, many people, retirement is when tax planning becomes more important than it was even during their working years. Why? Because while you're working, a lot of your tax picture is predetermined. You receive a W-2, taxes are withheld automatically, your income is relatively predictable. But in retirement, you get to decide whether your where your income comes from. And that's where opportunity and mistakes begin. Think about the different buckets retirees often have. You might have a traditional IRA, a 401k, a Roth IRA, a brokerage, maybe an annuity, some rental income, Social Security, and maybe your spouse has a pension. Each one of those follows a different tax rule, yet many people simply withdraw money from whichever account feels the most convenient. That decision can literally cost thousands of dollars over time. And here's an example, right? Let's say someone needs $60,000 this year, and they pull the entire amount from their traditional IRA. Well, now that entire withdrawal is taxable income. Maybe that pushes them into a higher tax bracket. Maybe more of their Social Security becomes taxable. Maybe it increases their Medicare premiums in 2 years because of Irma. All because they didn't coordinate where that income came from. Now imagine instead they took part from a brokerage account, part from a Roth IRA, and only enough from the traditional IRA to fill up a favorable tax bracket. Same spending, different tax results. Now that's planning. Here's another mistake that we see all the time. People wait until required minimum distributions begin before thinking about taxes. Then they call us and say, my RMD is much bigger than I expected. Well, remember, the IRS doesn't care whether you need that money. Once those distributions begin, you're taking them. That's why we often talk about planning during those years between retirement and required minimum distributions. For many retirees, those can be some of the most valuable tax planning years they ever have. Maybe their income is temporarily lower, right? You just stepped away from retirement. You just stepped away to retire from, you stepped away from work. So your income is lower. You're delaying Social Security, right? Many people don't take Social Security their first year after stepping away from work. And finally, maybe you haven't started your required minimum distribution yet. Those years often create opportunities for Roth conversions or other tax strategies. Now, not for everyone, but certainly worth evaluating. Another area that surprises people in Social Security, people assume their benefits are tax-free. Now, sometimes they are. Many times, they're not. Depending on your overall income, up to 85% of your Social Security benefit can be taxable. Notice I said taxable, not taxed at 85%, and that's an important distinction. And, well, what determines that? Well, it's not just your Social Security. It's all other income surrounding it. Again, once again, folks, planning matters. Now, let's talk about Medicare for a moment. Most retirees know Medicare exists. Few people know their Medicare premiums can increase because of income, and it's called IRMA, the income-related monthly adjustment amount. Now, here's what catches people off guard. Your Medicare premium isn't based off of what you're making today. It's generally based on your tax return from 2 years ago. So a large IRA, selling appreciated investments, a Roth conversion, selling a business can all affect what you pay for Medicare down the road. Now, does that mean you should never make those moves? Absolutely not.

0: planning happens before December 31st. That's when you still have options. That's when you can make changes. That's when decisions actually matter. Preparation looks backwards. Planning looks forward. And those are two very different things. So what should retirees be asking? Ask questions like, should I be doing Roth conversions? Am I taking withdrawals from the right accounts? Should I delay my Social Security? Will this affect my Medicare premium? Am I creating unnecessary taxes for my children? Those are planning questions. And often, they have much bigger financial impact than trying to earn another 0.5% in your investment portfolio. And so, as we wrap up today's Tax Time with Thomas, I want to leave you with one thought. 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I'm Thomas Moore, and that's this week's Tax Time with Thomas. Stay with us. Next time, we'll be back here, same time next week, for another edition of Transcending the Money Myth. I've been your host, Thomas Moore, one of the all-star advisors here at Roberts Wealth Management. Folks, I want to thank you again for taking time out of your week to spend some time with us here today. I hope you have a blessed rest of the week. Bye-bye.
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2: 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Registration is not an endorsement of the firm by securities regulators and does not mean the advisor has achieved a specific level of skill or ability. Information presented on this program is believed to be factual and up to date, but we do not guarantee its accuracy and should not be regarded as a complete analysis of the subjects discussed. This program is a paid advertisement sponsored by Roberts Wealth Management. All investment strategies have the potential for profit or loss. Discussion should not be construed as an offer to buy buy or sell, or a solicitation of an offer to buy or sell the investments mentioned. A professional advisor should be consulted before implementing any of the strategies discussed. Investments involve varying degrees of risk, and there can be no assurance that any specific investment or strategy will be suitable or profitable for a client's portfolio. Asset allocation

0: Rebalancing and diversification do not ensure or guarantee better performance and cannot eliminate the risk of investment losses. References to market results do not represent the performance of Roberts Wealth Management. Historical performance returns for investment indexes and or categories usually do not deduct transaction and or custodial charges or an advisory fee, which would decrease historical performance results. There are no guarantees that a portfolio will match or outperform a specific benchmark. Tax information provided is general in nature and should not be construed as legal or tax advice. Always consult an attorney or tax professional regarding your specific legal or tax situation. Roberts Wealth Management is not engaged in the practice of law or accounting. Tax and Social Security rules are subject to change at any time. Annuity guarantees are subject to the financial strength and claims paying ability of the issuing insurance company.
1: 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But even though we're expecting a below average season in the Atlantic, it's very important to understand that it only takes one.
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11: fighting in Iran. I'm Daria Albinger. Fox News, the U.S. and Iran continuing to fire on each other in retaliation over the Strait of Hormuz.
16: Both Washington and Tehran trading new threats today. The administration says it set a deadline of today for Iran to reopen the critical waterway and for to cease any attacks on ships in the Strait of Hormuz. It comes as the new Ayatollah, the new leader of Iran, issued his first statement on state TV saying that avenging his late father must take place. According to a Wall Street Journal report, Israel shared intelligence with the U.S. that it said indicated a fresh Iranian plan to kill President Trump. Trump reacting, saying orders have been already given to the U.S. military, threatening Iranian decimation if Iran were to carry out such a plan.
11: That's Fox's Alex Hogan in Washington. Parts of Missouri are being inundated by flooding rains, and at least one person is missing.
17: We've got a great update coming out of southeastern Missouri today. 351 rescues, 200 of those summer campers, children. A camp that definitely is a place where kids want to go to enjoy. But of course, Mother Nature bringing in this flooding rain, and it was just overwhelming. We had anywhere from a 3 to 19 foot water rise along the Black River in the early morning hours on Friday. Those campers all brought up into the dining hall, and unfortunately, they were stuck. The roads around that camp were washed away, the water too high for emergency vehicles, and so Blackhawks and choppers had to go in there.
11: A fast-moving wildfire, meanwhile, in Los Angeles County has burned more than 2,600 acres, prompting evacuation orders and warnings as officials continue to monitor dangerous smoke conditions. The Summit Fire is now burning near the Antelope Valley and the San Bernardino County line. Health officials have issued smoke advisories. 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
1: 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Indy is 11 years old and he's obsessed with comics, cartoons, video games, all of it.
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9: That Trump is willing to truly unleash, in the words of one of your favorite movies and mine too, Gladiator. Do they believe that he will truly unleash hell upon them?
10: I think the answer is no.
9: I don't think they believe it.
10: Okay. I don't think they believe it. Nope.
9: I think they do. If they don't, then he may have to unleash holy hell on them. Because you have to, the only thing, I do think Trump gets this. For these dictators, the only thing they respond to is fear, right? And if you're right, and they don't actually fear that Trump truly will do what he is threatening to do, then there is no negotiating leverage that we have. So I think they do fear that he'll do it. Now, what is the impact of truly going into Iran in a very significant way, as he has threatened to do? I mean, look, that opens up its own proverbial can of worms. But if they truly don't fear Trump, then we have no negotiating leverage, because they believe that with the midterms coming up, Trump is going to back off. And honestly, I feel like he's going to have to do something to prove that he is willing, maybe not rain down holy hell on them completely, but do something more significant than what they anticipate.
10: The thing that comes to mind would be, and he's talked about it, so this isn't, he's just said it in that clip before, taking Karg Island. Say, okay, now we actually have our foot on the throat of your entire economy. Will you

0: Welcome back to Clay and Buck. We got some Mainers who want to weigh in on the platter thing. Love to hear from you. Anybody actually even in the New England area who's following this pretty closely. Love to hear about it. Also, Clay, are you an oysters guy? I can't remember.
1: Love them.
0: I'm an oysters guy, too, even though you're playing with fire with oysters, everybody. One day you're going to get a bad one, and you're going to remember it. I'm just telling you, everyone I know, it's happened to me, everybody I know eventually. So, but I love them anyway. You got to, you know, you only live once, YOLO. You got to YOLO if you're an oyster eater, though, because, oof. When they go bad, they go
2: the
0: bad.
2: The danger on oysters is different than the danger on potato chips.
0: Oh, yeah. Big time. Big time. All right, Brett from Colorado Springs, A on the talkbacks. Let's hear from him.
3: I have to side with Beck on this. AOC is smarter. She doesn't know her left from her right or up from down, but she is smarter because at least she doesn't, you know, have the, we do the things we do when we do what we do to do the things we do. Type moments.
2: I just don't think AOC has done that many interviews. Remember when she got asked about strategic ambiguity in Taiwan and she was completely unable, despite being in Congress for 8 years, to functionally answer that question? I think she's avoided all negative media, and so she never really has had her feet held to the fire like Kamala has.
0: Yeah, I know. And she gets very angry when people talk about carpet bombing some of these Iranian installations because she's like, we should not destroy their carpets. It's not nice.
2: It is kind of mean to take people's carpets, you know, away. I mean? When you really,
0: they have
2: that.
0: Very nice carpets in Iran, and the carpet bombing of them is like really unfair and like really mean and like not cool.
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0: As we celebrate our nation's 250th birthday this month, this milestone is a reminder of the impact our nation has had on people around the globe as well. 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
2: Years ago, President John F. Kennedy said, Israel was not created in order to disappear. 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

0: 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Easy. 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